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4: 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It does a great job on chicken, including chicken breasts. 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
7: Well, America, the president on Air Force One flew back the family of fallen hero, Army Lieutenant Tyler Feehan. And the president had, I thought, some emotional comments he made as a result. And I happen to know for a fact, personally, that he's very, very touched when our military personnel are injured or killed. It bothers him enormously. Enormously. Despite what the media would have you believe, what the Democrats or anybody else would have you believe. So here's some of his comments just from a few hours ago. Go.
8: Say return to American soil at Dover. And one of the families happened to be traveling to Georgia. Beautiful family, beautiful wife and husband and brother-in-law. And I said, I'm going to Georgia too. Where are you going? He says, well, after this, sir, they lost their beautiful son. We're going to Georgia. I said, so if you want, I'll give you a ride on Air Force One. And they said, wow. Wow. So today, I then said they're on Air Force One, and it's quite nice, I must say. And they said, wow, this is something. Thank you so much. But they're heartbroken. You know, they're heartbroken. But they couldn't believe it. And they live very close to here. They live minutes away. And we're here today, and I said to them, celebrating the memory of their beautiful, this was a beautiful son. You know, I read, when I go to Dover, I read charts on all of the young people. And some are unbelievable. Some are a little bit, you know, they got a little bit of a little couple of little bad things put in. This is a son who is like a flawless, perfect person. Beautiful, beautiful son, handsome in every way, brilliant,

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3: Go to war, obviously, to protect ourselves, but we're really thinking about the future, aren't we? We don't want our families to live under tyranny. We don't want our families to suffer from war. We don't want our families to suffer from concentration camps. We don't want our family to suffer from starvation, a lack of freedom. And so we fight to the death. What we're doing in Iran is noble. It is righteous to defeat this regime. This regime is not going to go away on its own. It doesn't seek coexistence. Doesn't even seek a cessation of military activity. It seeks our elimination. The people in Iran, they didn't ask for this. The vast majority of them were not involved in any revolution. This was imposed on them. Communism, Islamism, imposed on these people as they're trying to impose it on us. I don't ever want you to forget those scenes of those young Persian people running for their lives as they're being mowed down with automatic weapons, with tanks, by snipers, as they continue to go around the country to collect young people up, throw them in prison, torture and rape them, and then execute them summarily. Hang them. Hang them. Imagine if it was your child or grandchild. We can't prevent this all over the world, but we can prevent it there. We're there right now. This regime's weaker than it's ever been. Now, if we don't pursue victory, we will not have victory. If we are fighting so we can negotiate the next day, then that's not victory. And if we want victory, we have to do what it takes to get victory. And what it takes, at a minimum, is bringing in our allies, the Israelis, the Mossad, the IDF, their Air Force, to fight side by side with us. The Arabs can't do it. The Turks won't do it. And the CIA to work with Mossad to arm these people who want to be armed and they want retribution for what's happened to them and their families over all these decades. And I don't blame them. They want to take their country back. All they need is a helping hand. And this isn't about us sending 150,000 troops in there like the vice president said to Joe Rogan. That is really preposterous. We need to do this.

0: Voicemails, text messages, 1-844-2-McGraw, 1-844-262-4729. Here's a text message from New Mexico. Holy mackerel, time to screen and block these people. Bill from Wyoming is a prime example. Yes, I know you're feeling about screening calls, but soon people are going to get real tired of hearing from these wingnuts and turn off your program. I have better things to do. Yeah, Bill from Wyoming was a interesting phone call. And it was a train wreck, but it's hard to look away from a train wreck. Sorry, been doing this too long. I don't screen. We all learn. We all sink or swim together. Let's see here. I want the from Wisconsin. I want the Mets to clean house. I'd love for the Brewers to get Bo Bichette, exactly what they need to finally win a World Series. Here's one from Utah. The children go to school in the dark is a poor argument. Most kids don't go to classes in the summer. No, I think the kids go to school in the dark in the winter. That's the argument. The fact that it's sunny in the summertime's great, but they don't have to get up at 7 o'clock in the morning and take a bus. So the point of having daylight saving all year is that the kids will go to school and stand on the bus corner at 7 o'clock in the morning and it's pitch dark outside. Here's one from Rhode Island. Research report bears out that it was exactly 8 children struck by vehicles in Florida during this temporary abandonment of daylight saving time back in the 70s. Yeah. So Florida had 8 kids hit by vehicles while waiting for a bus in the pitch dark. That's what they did when it was daylight saving. So the fact that the kids don't go to class in the summer, true, but who cares? You're worried about the winter months when they're getting hit by the car because it's the dead of winter and it's dark outside at 7 o'clock, 7:30, 8 o'clock when they're trying to get the bus. Sun doesn't come up till, in some places, 9 o'clock. All right, stay right there. We're going to talk small business with the head of the Chamber of Commerce. Lots of news coming out of this corner of the world. We'll dive into that in just a minute. Our executive director is Alex Hinton. Our engineer tonight is Richard Good. I'm McGraw Millhaven, and this...
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8: ratcheting up the attacks. I'm Lisa Lacera, Fox News. U.S. Central Command says it's conducting a 12th night of strikes against targets in Iran as President Trump promised to strike a power plant or bridge for every ship Tehran targets in the Strait of Hormuz.
13: More tough talk as well from Iran's political elite. On one hand, you have the speaker coming out and saying, posting all or none, basically saying, if Iran is not allowed to sell its oil, no country, no neighboring country in the region will be permitted to sell any oil at all. The foreign minister also taking a page from the Old Testament. He's saying it'll be an eye for an eye, striking back against America in kind, not just America, but also any country as well that contributes to America's efforts.
8: Fox's Steve Harrigan in Tel Aviv. This afternoon, President Trump honored the four service members killed last weekend in the Middle East, saluting during the dignified transfer of their remains at Dover Air Force Base in Delaware. From the ceremony in Delaware, the president traveled to Marietta, Georgia, with the family of Lieutenant Tyler Feehan, who was from the state, calling him and the others heroes during a speech where he focused on his economic policy.
14: This economy is ready to blow everything away ever of any country. There's never been anything like what's happening in the United States of America right now.
8: Fox polls show the cost of living is the top issue for voters as we head into the midterm election. Tropical storm Bertha made landfall this afternoon in Louisiana St. Bernard Parish. Fox Weather's Brandi Campbell's in Biloxi, Mississippi.
15: The Biloxi emergency manager here told me they are at least grateful that Bertha's intense storms remained offshore in the Gulf.
8: The storm center is about 40 miles southwest of New Orleans. On Wall Street, the Dow lost 6 points. The Nasdaq minus 146. The S&P off 10. 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
16: Palo Alto, we have a crash southbound 280 after Page Mill Road. Second lane from the left and a couple of cars involved here. Milpitas, another two-car wreck. North 880 before Dixon Landing. This one's in the left lane. You're backed up from Great Mall Parkway. Richmond, a crash. East 80 after Solano Avenue. This one's off the roadway, but we still have a delay from Central.
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19: 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And it does the greatest job on steaks. I'm going to do some flat irons this week. It does a great job on chicken, including chicken breasts. I have a video on my social media at Randy Wang Radio on Instagram and Facebook. You can see me doing some sausages on there. I'm going to put up some videos of some chicken breasts later this week. Even does a great job on shrimp, on veggies. 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
23: McGraw, great to be with you.
22: You betcha. Let's talk about this historic meeting the Chamber of Commerce had with the Prime Minister of Iraq. Let me say that again. The U.S. Chamber of Commerce held a business summit with the Prime Minister of Iraq. That's extraordinary to say. It didn't get any news. It should have been huge news. I'm glad you're here to talk about it, but let's start there. What was this historic meeting about, and how did it come about, and what happened?
23: Well, the Prime Minister was in Washington, D.C. He met with the President, and then he came across the park to the U.S. Chamber of Commerce. We actually are located right across from the White House, and he met with American business leaders and signed over 50 agreements between the government of Iraq and businesses in Iraq with U.S. businesses, creating new opportunities for American companies to sell things to the people and businesses in Iraq. And so this is actually something that the U.S. Chamber, we do a fair amount of, helping U.S. businesses find opportunities abroad and getting these deals done, because that helps American workers in our country.
22: To the tune of $60 billion. So explain how
23: $60
22: billion. So is this a situation where these companies are going to go in and start rebuilding Iraq? Are they going to start offshoring things? I mean, what? Give me a sense of what type of businesses are going to be doing these types of things.
23: Yeah, so we're talking about, in some instances, it's service companies who will now be able to sell their services in the country of Iraq. And so that'll be American workers who are helping service and provide services there. In some instances, it's energy infrastructure. So we have the best equipment, the best designers and fabricators in the world, and we have an opportunity now to sell some of that equipment and the things that we make here into Iraq. Sometimes it's partnerships, opening up their markets to goods that are made by American companies. And so it really spanned all kinds of sectors, everything from health and life sciences to energy and to services.
22: You have to assume that American businesses wouldn't go into Iraq unless it was safe. I know a lot of people haven't, you know, Iraq's been pushed off the front page for a while for all sorts of reasons. And so, but these American companies clearly must have enough confidence in the stability of the Iraqi government to invest in the country in some way, shape, or form.
23: Yeah, that's right. Although I'll tell you, American businesses provide goods and services kind of around the world and sometimes in really difficult spots. And so, you know, one of the we talk a lot, you know, here in D.C.

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5: The two-month World Cup break is over, and the San Jose Earthquakes are back in action tonight at PayPal Park, ready to pick up where they left off. After a stellar start to their season that saw them post a record of 10-3-2, 32 points, and one of the top teams in the league as they went into the World Cup pods. Tonight, led by All-Star Daniel Muni, Golden Boot challenger Preston Judd, and new goalkeeper Angus Gunn, fresh off a World Cup stint with Scotland, the San Jose Earthquakes take on Orlando City SC, a team that has brought in a World Cup champion from years past to get them back into the Eastern playoff chase. Good evening, everyone. I'm Ted Ramey alongside Earthquakes Hall of Famer goalkeeper Joe Cannon. Joe, great to be back with you, my friend. How you doing?
6: I'm doing great. It's a lovely night. The weather's actually calmed down. The wind's not bad. And, man, welcome back to MLS, Ted.
5: Tonight's match preview brought to you by PayPal. What do you see here tonight, Joe?
6: Well, it's definitely really difficult to understand what both teams are going to try to accomplish. But for Orlando City head coach Martin Perelman, who's took over earlier this year, raised through the Orlando system, if you will, signed 2022, got the job in 2024 to be Oscar Preya's assistant coach, leaking goals this year defensively. He's going to try to shore things up tonight in a 5-3-2. Not sure how much the focus from him will be on Antoine Griezmann, but on the flip side, the Earthquakes, I got to see them in a closed-door session against the Sounders. They are flying. They look great. I'm excited to see this team continue the trend, and if they do, they'll be on par, and they'll be on course to set their season single record for the Supporters Shield to eclipsing that 2012 team.
5: Tonight's starting lineups brought to you by El Camino Health for the visiting Orlando side. Ivan Angula, Adrian Marin, Robin Janssen, David Bracalo, Griffin Dorsey, a back line of five. In the middle, Edward Atuesta, Brian Ojeda, wide left Thiago, wide right Justin Ellis, and up top it is Antoine Griezmann, the 2018 World Cup champion. For the San Jose Earthquakes, it's Jamar Ricketts, Reed Roberts, Daniel Muni, and Benji Akanovich, Ronald Vieira at the six, Bo Leroux and Nick Fernandez, your holding midfielders, Timo Werner back in the lineup on the left, Useni Buda on the right, Preston Judd up top, the tip of the spear. We're going to take a break for the anthem. When we return, it's time for kickoff between the San Jose Earthquakes and Orlando City.
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18: Bruce Arena has announced his starting 11. The coin has been tossed. The anthem's been sung. Sound the siren.
19: Puts one in. Headed on! Daniel Beauty!
18: San Jose Earthquake Soccer is on the air.
19: 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That's 3-2.
18: 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Here's the voice of the Quakes, Ted Ramey.
5: Good evening and welcome back to PayPal Park. Ted Ramey alongside Joe Cannon as we get ready for this match as the Earthquakes welcome a rare foe in Orlando City SC. Yeah. Just the eighth time these two teams have met. Joe, tonight's player of the game brought to you by PayPal, and we are looking at the goalkeeper, the newly acquired English-born Scotsman, Angus Gunn. Acquired on the 8th of July as a free agent. He played all three games for Scotland in the World Cup. He was previously with Nottingham Forest in the EPL. This is a big pickup for San Jose.
20: Well, yeah, coming off a World Cup. Not a lot of appearance last year for Nottingham Forest, but over 160 appearances for Norwich City on two different stints. A guy that was a real fan favorite, Norwich. Talked to Darren Huckerby. He knows his dad, a former Quakes legend himself, Huckerby. And he says he's a good guy, good goalkeeper, very tall, not as agile as Daniel, will be much different. But English is his first language, and in that back line, almost exclusively American. We should be seeing that communication even elevated to this already strengthened San Jose defense. But the jury's still out. Games still need to be played. But looking forward to this new addition to the Quakes.
5: The Earthquakes will be attacking left to right on the radio dial in this first half, or the mind's eye, however you want to view it. Orlando will be attacking right to left. There is the whistle from the head referee, Eligio Araguin. It's on from PayPal Park. The Earthquakes are back, and immediately Jamal Ricketts intercepts a pass, throws it into the middle. It ricochets about, and it's picked up by Benji Gakanovic, who gets it to the All-Star, Daniel Muni. Well earns All-Star berth for Daniel Muni. He gets it to Useni Buda, draws a foul, and now the Earthquakes control through the captain, Ronnie Vieira. Across to Reed Roberts, and through the midfield, Bo LaRue, and back to Roberts. And a touch now for the Scot, Angus Gunn.
20: Well, we'll see. It's already a lot of energy from Orlando. Their line of confrontation's a bit higher, about 30 yards out. What I like about the Earthquakes is they don't really care. They can go long. They can play short. They're a deliberate, confident team. But we'll see what this World Cup break has done. We've seen teams in the past have those cobwebs. But if there's some coaches, if there's one guy that knows what to do with a break, it's Bruce Arena, Ted.
5: Robin Jonsson, the Swede and captain of this Orlando side, plays it up through the middle. Daniel Muni is going to come in and make life difficult for Justin Ellis as the Earthquakes regather back into the circle. It's Vieira. He looks about.

0: looks to catch Buddha or Judd on the run over the top. It's going to flare out to the right wing for Buddha. Buddha into the 18. Looking for the left-footed shot. It goes wide. Not tipped. Back on a goal kick now for Orlando.
1: That's what I love about the Earthquakes. They can just so quick on the transition, Ted. And for a team that's been leaking goals this year in Orlando City.
0: 44 allowed. They're on pace to break the Earthquakes record set in 2024. And already we've got Robin Johnson a little shaken up at the end of that play. While he's being attended to, I will let you know that tonight's availability report for the Earthquakes brought to you by El Camino Health. No Earl Edwards Jr. He's out with a lower body injury. Same story for Nico Jaquiris and Nonzo Adimabua. DeJuan Jones still out long-term with that Achilles injury. But I saw him before the game, Joe, and he looked to be walking without any discomfort. So that's a good sign. I don't expect him to be back anytime soon, but he was moving not like an injured man.
1: Yeah, well, you know, the injuries, I think time off too, and it's so hard for the injuries. But, you know, as you were talking, sorry, I was just being distracted, that both of these goalkeepers are actually World Cup starting goalkeepers. Can't say that about too many matches anywhere in the world, except for maybe the Premier League.
0: Maxime Crépeau, 6 goals allowed in 5 games played in the World Cup, and he's been a mainstay on that Canadian men's national team. Obviously won the MLS Cup in 2022 with LAFC, but obviously took a nasty injury in that game, so was not out there to finish it off. But he's had a great career that started back in 2013 with Montreal, and it's good to see him in the flesh once again as the Earthquakes work up on the attack through Benji Kakanovic, the converted forward to right fullback, out of play, in for a throw-in now. Benji controls for San Jose and goes back to his right-sided defender, the center back Daniel Muni, into the circle for Reed Roberts. Up to Vieira. Back out to Ricketts, who misplays it. If you want to see a misplay, I won't spoil it. Go watch the first goal that was scored in tonight's game between Chicago and the Miami Messies.
1: You don't like goalies, do you?
0: Joe, I love goalies. I've been working with one for 13 seasons now. Timo Werner back into the lineup for San Jose. On the break from the left-hand side, on top of the arc, plays one in. Earthquakes were offside. Fernandez brings it down. On top for Judd. His shot is blocked. Flag finally does come up. I think a lot of those Orlando City defenders were waiting for it to come up a bit sooner there, Joe.
1: Well, yeah, absolutely. I think I didn't know what was going on. I didn't know if he held his run long enough. But these referees, they wait to that final moment. It gets you every time.
0: So what are you going to do, Joe, if there's no hydration break tonight?
1: Our poor audience, they can't listen to us sell some products. But, yeah, what an incredible World Cup. Speaking of which, if you watch how the U.S. team... Oh,
0: gun way out, takes the ball. Griezmann's got it down. Greasy looking for the chip. It ain't easy being Greasy so far as he sends that one high over the woodwork and into the fault line in front of Lobina.
1: And we didn't think both internationals were going to introduce themselves like that. Angus Gunn coming straight out, doing his best sweeper keeper impersonation.
0: How much time do you think I should take, Joe, to read the accomplishments of the Frenchman Antoine Griezmann? Do we want to talk about his World Cup championship, his UEFA Champions League Golden Boot and Player of the Tournament, his Nations League champions?
1: Keep going.
0: All-time goal scorer for Atletico Madrid, 4-time La Liga Team of the Season, and as you may have gathered, he is making his MLS debut tonight, which is the same story. Angus Gunn, the World Cup veteran, now in front of the woodwork for San Jose, is making his Major League Soccer and Earthquakes debut.
1: Yeah, through ball already, and then a dangerous set piece. You know, with Orlando giving up so many goals, you know the focus has been on defense these last 6-7 weeks. They've got some good targets. Griffin Dorsey, the aforementioned Johnson.
0: The 13 wide to the left, or the right elbow, excuse me. Ball sent in, headed on, and a goal. Griezmann was wide open on the near post. The Earthquakes just froze. No one responded. And the Earthquakes are down 1-0 by way of those cobwebs you warned of, Joe.
1: Wow, that's not the introduction to the game Angus Gunn wants. That is the first set piece given up from the Earthquakes outside the penalty box this year, Ted. Bruce Arena will be livid. That's something that's been their strength all season long. The stingiest defense in MLS has just given up a goal 7 minutes into this second part of the season. Go ahead.
2: I'm just stunned. There was no one near Griezmann. I thought maybe there was going to be a whistle because no one reacted. I thought, did somebody stop because there was a push or a shove? He was all alone.
1: Yeah. And we'll see what the referee's looking at right now.
2: Yeah, now there's suddenly there is a pause, a delay.
1: Elio Aragon. Aragin, excuse me, and I didn't think he was offsides, but they might be looking at something. Yep.
2: All right, it's a good goal. Back in play, the Earthquakes staring at a deficit. Quakes controlling. I think there was a little bit of a miscommunication. The in-stadium announcer just announced it as Brekalo, but
1: it is Brekalo.
2: Here's the ball into the 18 again. Muni comes scrambling over to get it out.
1: Griezmann was the near post run, Ted. Brekalo had just snuck in there with all the focus on Griezmann. I think that's what happened.
2: Okay.
1: Trying to make sure the DP doesn't open his account here in San Jose. And the other center back, we talked about their targets. That's a good start for Atlanta, for the Earthquakes, though. A huge red flag. You don't want to start the game off on that kind of note. Especially against a team that's been struggling. The first goal has meant so much this year to both teams. San Jose scoring 8-1-1 when they score the first goal. Orlando is 1-7-0. And 0-5-0 when it fails to score.
2: Loose ball in the midfield sees Usseini Buda get knocked down.
1: And how many times have we seen this slow start sometimes with this team? But you know, once they get into the rhythm.
2: Yeah, once they get rolling.
1: And I see Nick Fernandez out here on the right side. And it's a big game for Fernandez as well. Coming in for Nico Shakiris, who, by all accounts, the homegrown has just had rave reviews all across the league. When you talk about the World Cup in 4 years, he's a name that comes to mind. But Fernandez trying his best to fill those shoes. Lots of pressure.
2: 32nd overall pick. 2025 MLS Super Draft out of Portland. As here's the throw in on the far side. It's played on top of the 18, but there is a whistle that comes in. It's Timo Werner. I believe he took down Dorsey out there on the outside. So a free kick here in a moment here. 11th minute, 1-0. Orlando. As the Earthquakes surrendered a set-piece goal to find themselves in an early deficit and trying to reestablish themselves in this game. Vieira steals one out of the air but gives it away. Here's Orlando on the break once again. Griezmann playing one into Thiago. Thiago on top of the six. Shot, save off a deflection. Out for a corner now for Orlando.
1: And that's Gunn's first save as an Earthquake. Griezmann trying to get his first assist there. Thiago on that left side really didn't have much acute angle. Good defense from Kukanovic, who's done so well this year to improve his 1v1 defending, Ted.
2: The converted forward has made his way from a 9 to a left wing to a wing back to a fullback.
1: And besides the accolades, we'll talk about Griezmann after this corner kick.
2: Played short to Griezmann, cross, top of the six, headed on right at Gunn, who makes the stop, rolls it out and puts it in motion on the left wing. Earthquakes looking to work quickly on the attack. Bolarue plays it back to Reed Roberts. Back end of the circle on the edge of the Quakes' defensive third is Vieira. He moves it back out onto the left wing. LaRue chipping one ahead, looking to catch Judd on the run. Headed down by Brekalo, the goal scorer, into the midfield. Now Ojeda spins about, gets it to Griezmann, a soft touch, and he'll push one ahead for Thiago. Now it's a foot race with Fernandez. Thiago is in. Thiago puts it wide of the back post. He had a man crashing in Justin Ellis. I don't know if he saw him and put that ball too far out in front. Either way, it was not on target. It's out for a goal kick now for San Jose. Let's pause 10 seconds for station identification. Back in San Jose, 13th minute, 1-0 Orlando in the lead.
1: Thiago just gets that all wrong, Ted. And he is super lucky. And the Earthquakes are super lucky because Kakanovic had stepped up and it was Fernandez as the right back. Not the speedy back line that we think about. So for the Earthquakes, with Griezmann on the field, they have to be super careful. He's going to find that open man, and he almost did just there.
2: He's got that soft first touch, and he regains it out on the right wing, putting it ahead now to Angulo. Angulo coming in, overlapped on the outside. Dorsey cross, top of the six, headed towards the back post. It's high and wide. Back to San Jose on a goal kick. If you've got a group, bring them to the biggest party in San Jose. 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Bring your team out, get on the field, high-five the players as they come out for warm-ups, hold the flag during the national anthem, even walk out with the players. Don't just watch the game, be a part of the game. Start planning today at sjearthquakes.com. 1-0 Orlando here, 14th minute. Quakes bringing it up the left-hand side.
1: They better get these cobwebs off quickly, Ted. They could be down 2-0 easily right now. The Brazilian, Thiago Souza, signed last year. 2025. He's had three excellent chances.
2: Roberts tries to advance the ball, but it's contested and won back once again. Angulo leading the charge, plays it centrally for Thiago, dropping it back for Atuesta. Back out onto the wing now. Orlando on the move. Roberts out to defend. Right side of the 18. Played to Griezmann. Tap back wide on the outside. Ellis controls. Atuesta. Out wide once again.
1: Justin Ellis, homegrown. 2025 MLS Next Golden Boot winner and MVP.
2: Griezmann.
1: To see him out there.
2: Plays one in, trying to lead Thiago. Gunn comes scrambling off his line and picks it up. Good reaction time there.
1: Gunn's got to be thinking, what did I sign up for? This is the best defense in the league. I've been under siege these first 15 minutes.
2: 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Throw in for Kakanovic and San Jose into Vieira. He'll pop it right back up into the air. Headed away. Marin. Out onto the left-hand side, Jamar Ricketts, watched by Angulo. Angulo drops it underneath, steals it away, plays it to Brekalo, and now it's centered by Atuesta up onto the wing for Griezmann. Picked up by Griffin Dorsey. Back to Griezmann. The Frenchman pushed off the ball, draws the whistle, however, and it's a free kick for Orlando. The clock winding its way to the 16-minute mark. 1-0 for the Floridian side.
1: Von Angulo is matching Jamar Ricketts over there. Ricketts not used to someone being able to match his speed. And for the Earthquakes, they just need to kind of weather this momentum storm, if you will, Ted. I think they're going to play their way back into what they've been, but certainly it can't be at the expense of giving up another goal here. Another set piece. for Orlando.
2: Griezmann sitting just inside the top of the Quakes 18, where the Quakes have pretty much all but one man, not in a wall, but ready to defend. Here's the service into the 18, headed away this time by Vieira, picked up by Ojeda, sent into the stands off a screamer. But that's going to be high, and now it's San Jose's possession once again. Let's pause 10 seconds for station identification.
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2: Well, the Quakes had a little bit of trouble after that one. Got it in play very quickly. Gave up a very, very dangerous opportunity, and it's a throw-in now for Orlando. Controlled on the left-hand side, Thiago. 21-year-old Californian, however, from Brazil as well. Quakes win it back. Now Judd with a long diagonal given to the German Werner. Off the left elbow, German Werner on the dribble drive. Cross, loose in front, cleared out. LaRue blocked. Oh. Great save by Crapo. Benji Gaganovich picks up the rebound. He puts one in. Popped up into the air. Knocked out of the 18. We've got a man down for Orlando in Ellis. A whistle comes in. The fans hate it. The possession goes back to Orlando, but the Earthquake showed some life, Joe.
1: Well, absolutely, and it comes in their strength and transition from defense to offense, but it's Preston Judd, one of the Quakes' all-time players this season, switching the point of attack to Timo Werner, and it's a missed clearance from Griffin Dorsey that falls right at the doorstep to Bo LaRue. You thought 1-1 right there, but Crapo, Canada's best, comes up with a big-time save, keeping this game at 1-0.
2: 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The benches tonight for Orlando: Luis Otavio, Javier Otero, Tyrese Spicer, Wilder Cartagena, Zakaria Taifi, Harvey Sarahian, Tahir Reed Brown, Bernardo Rhine, signed just hours before the game off Orlando City B, and Iago Teodoro. For the San Jose Earthquakes, Paul Marie, Dave Romney, Ian Harks, Jack Skahan, Jack Jasinski, Max Floriani, Jonathan Gonzalez, Darius Johnson, and the backup keeper tonight is Francesco Montali.
1: Yeah, suddenly the depth at goalkeeper with Edwards not here and Angus Gunn, and it will certainly become a question. But if you look at, you know, I think about our bench a lot, and I really think it's a quality 18 that Bruce Arena has access to. You know, on all different types of lines, he has different answers. And how do you make this team better? It's really trying to find high quality players that are going to make a difference. I don't think you're going to find peripheral players that are coming in this group and really give them a percentage push mock. Certainly you can add depth, but they already have that.
2: Back in play, loose ball in the circle, boxing for position. Ricketts back to Vieira, who flares it out onto the right wing for Buda. He boxes for position, but he's the last to touch it as it's out. A throw now for Orlando here in the 21st minute. 1-0 in favor of Orlando, a team that walked into this one 13th in the East, 4-9-2 on the year, just 14 points, and they're only 1-6-1 on the road, Joe.
1: Someone's kidding.
2: Oh, no, just a blood-free jersey for Ellis, I think. Off the throw. Controlled by Orlando, then played long by Atuesta, the 29-year-old Colombian international. Handled by Gunn.
1: And I know we thought of back

0: 5, but it looks like a 4-4-2 on defense for Orlando.
1: Out of play, far touchline, quick throw in for San Jose, looking to catch Ricketts on the move. Ricketts trying to fight his way up the left wing. Ricketts, marked by Ojeda, breaks to the end line, cross for Judd, played out of the 18, controlled by Orlando, out onto the right-hand side. They can only get it as far as the Quakes center back, Reed Roberts, who came up into the midfield, and now top of the circle. Muni forward to Buda, wrestled off the ball, picked up by Tiago, and back now to Jensen. Was acquired by Orlando way back in 2019. Here's a beautiful ball over the top. Ellis brings it down, plays it to Griezmann. Griezmann on top of the 18, to his right, Griffin Dorsey into the 18, marked by Ricketts, breaking to the end line, cross towards the back post, that's behind the goal and out, back to San Jose on a goal kick here. 23rd minute, 1-0 Orlando. While the Quakes are the scoring on the field, PayPal helps you to be the one to score off the field. 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PayPal, the official naming rights and payment solutions partner of the San Jose Earthquakes. Kakanovic up the right wing. Judd tries to head it down for Fernandez. The pass off the mark and played back to Crapo, who's out of his 18. This will sail out of play for a San Jose throw just about 10 yards into the Orlando half.
0: Trying to get a pulse here on the 4-4-2 that are Orlando's playing.
1: LaRue looks to lead Judd, pass too far out in front on a trio of bounces that will make its way to the feet of Crapo, the keeper for Orlando.
0: Looks like Ojeda and Achuesta in the middle. Griezmann and Ellis are up top, but they're really letting Griezmann do whatever he wants. Coming in up.
1: Some pressure from Werner. From Breakalo.
0: Now it's Orlando that's being asked questions in their build-out. The game's kind of flipped these last few minutes, Ted, after that foray from the Earthquakes. They haven't broken in, but certainly now looking much better. I can almost guarantee our audience, I don't think this is ending 1-0. Both teams looking dangerous every time they have the ball.
1: Ball popped into the Quakes half. Orlando offside. Back to San Jose here. 25th minute.
0: Like a 4-3-3 for Orlando. And then defensively, they'll shoot Griezmann up centrally. Drop back their wingers.
1: LaRue barely keeping the ball in on the far touchline.
0: That's much better for the Earthquakes here.
1: As they work it out onto the right channel for Benji Kakanovic, who now bursts ahead. Looking at his option. Plays it for Buda. Knocked away. Fernandez comes rolling in, trying to keep it alive. No whistle. Buda has it. He loads. He fires right at Crapo. Makes the save. Cleared out onto the right wing. Far side of the pitch. Left wing of the Quakes attack. Right wing of the Orlando attack, or defense, how you want to look at it.
0: Well, I thought for sure that was going to be a foul on Achuesta, but good counter-pressing from the Earthquakes. All that means is just trying to win the ball back after you lose it.
1: Here's Muni on the center-back attack. Inside-out pass to Kakanovic. Back towards the top of the 18, given away to Orlando.
0: Yeah, that's a second ball, Kakanovic. I think he's just made that decision wrong, Ted. Both times he's tried to cut it back. I'd love to see him just try to put it in between the goalkeeper and the back line. Don't overthink it at this point. Orlando's conceded too many goals for you not to do the simple things.
1: Spanish international Marine on the throw in. Griezmann gets a touch. Advanced up to Ellis. Ellis looks for Tiago. It pinballs off of Tiago and Kakanovic out of play. A whistle comes in against Benji. I'm a little surprised by that. It looked like they just tripped up and fell into each other. I thought it would be an Earthquakes throw. I don't know, Joe. I might be biased.
0: He made the most of it for sure, the Brazilian.
1: Back to Ellis. 9th appearance of the year for him. He has a goal and 2 assists to his credit in MLS play. This is after just making 1 appearance a year ago.
0: Well, like I said, MLS next MVP right there. Let's see what development is for Orlando City.
1: Good
0: Always
1: defense.
0: Like to see those younger players playing.
1: Quakes trying to make the turnover into something now, leading Werner. Flag stays down. Werner on the attack. Timo Meunier, goal! And the flag comes up very late.
0: I don't know. I think
1: I thought he timed it.
0: Yeah, we'll have to wait this one out for VAR. I agree with you, Ted. I thought Preston Judd was offsides, but I did not think Timo Warner was. Vanna was. Excuse me, my German. We'll see, though. Referee Aragon, they'll have the luxury of the video assistant replay.
1: Everyone's favorite VAR, which, by the way, Joe, while we talk about other carryovers from the
0: close,
1: World Cup.
0: It is close.
1: How much stoppage time do you think we're going to see at the end of these halves? And after 14, 18, and 22, things vastly expanded. 22 is different because it went into the 23 season, being a Winter World Cup. Winter World Cup. That's the Christmas carol you and I have yet to write, Joe. There's something there. It's what we're doing, folks.
0: Close.
1: It's filling time.
0: It's close.
1: While we figure out if...
0: I think they're really looking at this because this is... This might go to video. I think he just might be leaning off. But it is so close, Ted. I mean, we are talking maybe half a foot, inches, if he is offsides. Okay.
1: Call stands. Wow. No goal.
0: Yeah. But it just goes to show you once again how fast the Earthquakes are in transition. Orlando, if they haven't learned already, they just have to be alert every time they lose that ball.
1: Up to Griezmann, for Thiago. Thiago, Benji, foot race. Benji gets in between. Thiago breaks to the end line. Cross, stuffed by Kikanovic. Out for a corner for Orlando. Good defense there by Benji.
0: Come on now, they're going to
1: say, okay.
0: Now they're saying it's off.
1: All right,
0: Thiago
1: then.
0: Sousa, I don't know. Well, we don't know what's going on. I hate to admit that to our audience, but.
1: Well, if it makes you feel any better, I think my wife figured that out years ago, Joe.
0: Mine still lies to me, so let's just keep that going. All right.
1: Loose ball in the midfield. Griezmann plays it to Ojeda on top of the arc. Ojeda, Thiago left elbow, watched by Benji. Back to Ojeda. Center dot to West on top of the arc. To his right, he's got Angulo. Shoots, scores! 2-0 Orlando. And the Earthquakes, despite having flip momentum for the last 15 minutes, now find themselves down by multiple goals. That one coming in the 29th minute. It's now the 30th minute, and the Earthquakes have some work to do.
0: Well, this comes against the run of play, and it's a simple flick on with Griezmann that really sets this up on the near side. Sousa decides to keep it. It comes back around, and nobody steps out to Angulo. They're more worried about his option to the right side. And Angus Gunn has no chance. You can see maybe the profile from Angus Gunn. If it's hard and low, at his height, it's so difficult to get down to those balls. With nobody pressing up against Yvonne Angulo, that's just another misplay. Bruce Arena is going to be livid. Because it goes from Angulo. Nice flick on. Comes near time to Sousa. Ojeda, Atuesta, Angulo. And it's Beau LaRue that comes out a little late. Griffin Dorsey was on that right side. He was the distraction that set that all up. And now I'm a little nervous for these next few minutes. Earthquakes have to beware.
1: Well, here's how it's gone this year, Joe. This is the first time the Earthquakes have faced a two-goal deficit.
0: I believe it. This is not the team that we saw the first few weeks of the season, ready to set MLS records.
1: And a lot of things play into that. A break, maybe some nerves.
0: It's been 7 weeks since they've played a real game. Has three touches within 25 yards of your goal, and at this level, it's just too much. And we talk about players, you know, make a difference, and the news out of Orlando is Antoine Griezmann hasn't just come in on the field and made a difference, but has completely transformed that locker room, has made them believe again. We'll see. The proof is already in the pudding now, but
1: here's a long ball. Gunn comes out initially, but backtracks into his 18, picks it up keeping it away from Greece.

0: I love my Solaire infrared grill. I've had it for over a year now, and I use it every single week. And it does the greatest job on steaks. I'm going to do some flat irons this week. It does a great job on chicken, including chicken breasts. I have a video on my social media at Randy Wang Radio on Instagram and Facebook. You can see me doing some sausages on there. I'm going to put up some videos of some chicken breasts later this week. Even does a great job on shrimp, on veggies. The grill heats up to 1,000 degrees in just 3 minutes, which, you know what's the side effect of that? The grill heats up so quickly, and I'm not taking 25 minutes before I actually put something on there. My propane tank is lasting way longer than I thought it would. Big fan of this thing. You should find out if the Solaire makes sense for you. Learn about the technology. See what Rhett Rasmussen has to offer, because he does a great job out there making these things in Whittier. 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
3: Somehow able to maintain the possession, but coming up to steal it away is LaRue, but the Quakes are offside. Oh.
4: That wasn't offside, Ted. I thought he was calling a foul, and there wasn't any advantage. That's how I saw that play. Maxine Crapo, he's not as good with his feet, I think, that he thinks he is. And I think, as this game goes forward, just watch that. Might be something there for the Earthquake forwards. I think he just does just enough insecurity there as a forward to keep you going, to keep you hungry.
3: Crapo gets it out of there to Griezmann, up to Thiago. Thiago slows down. We do get a whistle. And now Thiago is having himself a little bit of an argument with Araguin.
4: That was close, because I wasn't sure Griezmann touched that ball.
3: ARs tonight. Near side is Wojciechowski. Far side, Mike Nickerson. Fourth official is Timothy Ford. VAR official is Jose Carlos Rivero. Assistant VAR, TJ's the blocker. And Fernandez has tripped up. That should be a yellow.
5: Yeah.
3: Atuesta pleading his case. He should be looking at the head official behind him. Now again.
4: Well, if there's one thing that's going to derail this Orlando momentum, it's certainly going to be losing a man. And Atuesta is a guy you certainly want on a yellow card if you're the San Jose Earthquakes. I was thinking to myself right now, how much do they miss a player like Nico Chikaris that can hold the ball, maybe unlock? And the onus for me is on Nick Fernandez. Excellent young player. I think he should have the confidence to take the reins in situations like these, Ted.
3: If anything, the Earthquakes have just been a little bit impatient, and that's what Chikaris would bring, Joe, as Timo Werner comes to take the long set piece, but he plays it centrally to Vieira, who pops one in back post for Reed Roberts, who heads it down into the six. It's picked up off the bounce by Crapo. He's challenged by Judd, who's right there in his face.
4: I don't know why Crapo didn't see it long. There's literally 2v2 up top, and when it's even numbers like that, you send it as a goalie. It's worth the risk,
3: especially with the two goal lead.
4: Yeah.
3: Quakes bringing the press again as it's lost out of play by Orlando. Throw for San Jose.
4: And will something happen to remind Orlando that they've conceded the league's most goals right now? I think you try to fight your profile and your personality so much, your character, and Earthquakes just need to do something to remind them, whether it's just continue the flow and the momentum. A goal will definitely maybe capitulate Orlando, but certainly San Jose needs to do something.
3: Throw in far side, left wing of the Earthquakes attack. It stays with San Jose. Into Roberts. Fernandez.
4: Great ball from

0: Switches it to the right wing. Benji, right side of the area. Cross. Put down by LaRue just wide. He was trying to gab that out of the air. Not much he could do there. It would have had to be otherworldly. Good build-up, good play by San Jose.
1: I think that's just a miss. Bo LaRue, I expect him to make that 10 times out of 10. Super draft, second round, San Jose Spartan. Local kid. Just coming through, and there's no one marking Bo LaRue there.
0: I think it just caught him mid-stride, Joe.
1: It's a volley. It's in the air, but, like, I have a high standard for his play. I mean, he is one of the best up-and-coming players in Major League Soccer, Ted.
0: Career high 5 assists on the year already for Bo LaRue in year number 2. He's got 2 goals. He had 5 a year ago. Earthquakes looking to once again come on the attack. Werner stripped of the ball. And Werner's a guy who you think they're going to look to get more involved. They've been doing
1: absolutely
0: a lot of the buildup on the right-hand side, Joe.
1: Yeah, you might as well just take the analysis tag right out of my job because you're spot on with that, Ted.
0: I wonder if that's why they brought him over to handle the free kick a few moments ago. As the Earthquake's on the move once again. Fernandez to Buda, tripped up, no whistle. Taken back by Brekalo. Cleared but deflected, and a handball is going to be called. And I think Buda's saying, you're calling a handball, but what about the foul on me?
1: I think Dorsey got to the ball first.
0: I agree.
1: And his follow-through. It's tough. Yeah, LaRue just finds his spot. He's literally, he's like 7-8 yards out, Ted. Right in the middle. He knows it. I'm so excited to watch him's development. As well as this Quakes team. A lot of them, that defensive squad that you see, a lot of re-signed players, Ted.
0: Ball loose in the midfield, popped up into the air by Marine. Griezmann comes down with it, flicks it to the outside, Angulo. Back to the circle, Griezmann, Angulo, overlap by Dorsey, coming up the right channel. Back inside for Griezmann. Griezmann on top for Ellis. Ellis into the 18, Roberts has it. He'll guide it wide towards the corner flag, turns and clears. And Werner turns it to the circle, but there was no one there for San Jose. There would have had to be some sort of preternatural connection between him and Buda to know he was going to flip that ball and not possess. And Orlando coming quickly on the attack once again, this time on the left-hand side. Griezmann flips it up to Ellis. Flag comes up.
1: Good line from the Earthquakes. Much better defensively these last 20 minutes, Ted. Outside of Angulo's shot, right. I think it's... but it's been better. Perhaps Orlando's looking at halftime, though. Just wanting not to concede before Perelman gets a chance to talk to them.
0: They've dropped Vieira a little bit deeper, and they've got Werner now playing in a two-forward system with Judd, kind of.
1: Yeah.
0: With Werner, even now, he's coming back more into the midfield.
1: Well, it's the same thing the U.S. team does. They throw Pulisic right inside. Jedi or Dest will then play higher.
0: Ricketts fights to stay with the ball. He's working up the left-hand side. Dorsey all over him. Ricketts works through an arm tackle, a la North American football. Gets it to the circle now. Fernandez.
1: Surprised that's not a whistle.
0: Buda on the right wing. Being watched by Marine, the Spaniard. Left-footed ball in. Headed on. Oh, save. Diving by Crapo. Whistle comes in.
1: Wow. So many questions, like all year long, of Orlando's marking in the box. But as he has all season, even though they've given up the most goal, Maxime Crapo is an all-star for a reason. 63 saves and 14 games coming into this one. He's fourth in MLS in saves, facing 7.2 shots a game. Maxime Crapo is a busy man. And I think that's a signal for the Earthquakes. They don't need to overthink it. They can just put it into the box. I think something's going to come out of it. If Maxime Crapo, who, if you remember, I think the last time he was here, if I'm not mistaken, or one of the... just had an excellent
0: Portland
1: game for the
0: right?
1: Whitecaps.
0: For the Whitecaps,
1: yes.
0: Okay.
1: And it was the most shots on goal by team. He made the record for saves in this area, in this building. So he's used to being busy here at PayPal Park.
0: Crapo, in the 43rd minute, with his team up 2-0, gets it back in play. The Earthquakes trying to find a way to have the deficits before they go into the half. And, of course, not give up any more as Angulo nearly steals one away. But it's shuttled back to Gunn by Daniel Muni. Roberts, left side of his area. In from Fernandez. Back out wide. Here's a ball leading Judd. Crapo's racing back. Judd on the attack. He sees Buda. He shoots. Rebound. Vieira sails it into the stands.
2: Yeah, I thought it was for sure offside. And I
1: say make everyone wait. And that was offsides a minute ago.
0: Yeah, the flag did come up. But
1: and I thought Maxime Crapo made the wrong decision not to come out for that ball as well. And Preston Judd had Usami Buda
0: wide open,
1: down and during the middle. And as most center forwards do, definitely tries to take it himself. And that's kind of the double-edged sword of Preston Judd. I think being goal-oriented, certainly this year has its perks. But
0: well, I couldn't tell from up here, Joe, because my vision isn't that good. It's good. It's not that good. As a keeper in that position, is the forward trying to lift you off?
1: Well, now's not the time to cue that LASIK commercial, that's for sure. But no, I mean, the forward, I mean, yeah, I think you're trying to get in there. Oh,
0: there's a ball out of play from Orlando back to San Jose on a throw.
1: I mean, Judd looked over, so he knew he was there, and I think he just felt he could make the shot.
0: Orlando regathers. Anyone's ball picked up. Played towards Thiago. Benji comes in, drops in underneath, takes it away.
1: That's the speed we're used to for the Earthquakes. Him, Muni, Ricketts, Roberts. I don't know where you go if you're a team. You definitely try to come under them like Orlando did for the second goal. Or a set piece like the first.
0: And a giveaway, bad communication between LaRue, Werner, and Fernandez. Griezmann threading a needle into Atuesta. Thiago trying to keep away from Werner, gives it to Griezmann. Lost out of play. This will be San Jose's throw.
1: Wow, that threaded pass from Griezmann there. You don't need to watch too much more to know what a player he is. There was, I don't think, much more width than the size of the ball for him to get through that passage.
0: Waste maintain the possession. Orlando wanted a handball. 6 minutes of stoppage
1: there
0: time.
1: There we go. Your World Cup injury. We don't even need hydration breaks, Ted. We got your minutes.
0: I need the theme to play as well.
1: Can the Earthquakes get one before halftime? It would do them a ton of good.
0: They've had their opportunities. They've been stopped by Maxime Crapo or an ill-timed offside. Here's a near giveaway to Ojeda. Unable to recover is Ricketts, but he draws a whistle. Quakes quickly get it back in play. Timo Werner on the move, and it's going to be stolen away by Angulo.
1: That might be a yellow card.
0: And then Werner gets tripped up. Janssen comes in, gives him a little shove. And a yellow is shown to Werner.
1: Yeah. I thought it just looked he was from behind. He had lost the ball. And when you're in the middle of the park like that, it just becomes really obvious. Pleading its case with referee Erwin. You never win those arguments, do you, Ted?
0: No, not usually. Earthquakes trailing by 2. Orlando up 2-0 here. First time all year the Earthquakes have been down 2 goals.
1: They just don't give up goals, period.
0: The third fewest allowed in all of Major League Soccer entering this game. Back in play. Quakes able to head it away from their back line. Then Buda draws a foul, trying to box for position. Aragin trying to calm things down. He's barking at Marine right now. He did not like the call.
1: I think the Quakes are frustrated because they just want to get on with it. They know they only have 4 more minutes before that halftime break. And nothing scarier to me than a poor first half performance facing Bruce Arena.
0: Timo Werner.
1: What a ball.
0: Puts a one through to Fernandez, but it was too hot. Muni settles it, gets it to LaRue, looks out to the left wing. Jamar Ricketts, watched by Angulo, brings it back centrally to LaRue. Immediately bounces to his left, watched by Ojeda. Plays it in, looking for Judd. Crapo off his line, grabs it, takes it to the top of the six, and sends it long. Backtracking is Roberts, he heads it down. Vieira has it now for San Jose in the circle. Puts it out on the right wing for Benji. He's got Buda as an option and gives it to him. Buda from the touchline, working his way in. Now gives it Fernandez, back out wide on the right wing, Buda. Buda breaks to his right. Whistle comes in. Benji and Judd look a little bit surprised at the whistle.
1: I don't know what was called there. It was off the ball in the middle of the park. It looks like, I don't know if it was Johnson or Brekalo, but somebody got mixed up. Fortunately, our budget doesn't include state-of-the-art replay for our audience. But perhaps if you call in, we can get that for you before 2027 comes, which you can start renewing your season tickets right now, Ted. Don't even need to read something to let them know.
0: Well, I'm hoping that people fell in love with the beautiful game during the World Cup, and it's a beautiful game here every time the Earthquakes have a packed house like they do tonight. As we see Vieira muscling his way through a pair of defenders leading the attack for San Jose. Vieira tries to push one through. It's tipped, cleared out of the 18. Back to the center line. Scrum for the ball. Kakanovich plays it out. Throw in for Orlando on the near boundary where the center line meets the touchline roughly. We are 4 minutes and 15 seconds into the at least 6 minutes that were added on here at the end of the first half. Because, folks, we just had a World Cup, and that means stoppage time is your best friend.
1: I love that pet voice. No wonder why you voice the Earthquakes.
0: Griffin Dorsey receiving a ball from Griezmann. Back to Griezmann, the Frenchman. Ojeda on top of the circle in the Quakes half. He'll backtrack.
1: Surprised how much confidence this Orlando team has without the other Ojeda.
0: Out with Martino a lower Ojeda body injury. Their leading goal scorer with 11 on the season. And they also don't have their Croatian World Cup member. As a whistle does come in, taking down Justin Ellis.
1: I think Ellis has done a lot of good work tonight. Really being a menace. And going back to that call in the box, it was Preston Judd. It was on Brekalo. They just had a little scuffle, and referee Erenge thought it was just a bit too much. Preston Judd is like that. He has a little bit of that chip on his shoulder when he plays.
0: Do you think Werner and Ojeda are going to get into it more because Ojeda was a starter when Paraguay took down Germany? Here's the ball into the 18, loose. Ellis gets a rebound, takes a shot, deflected wildly inside the 18. Out of play, last touch by an Earthquake. Throw in.
1: Well, that was the best chance for both teams this injury time. And if Orlando had gotten a third there. Oh.
0: Quickly in. Back out to Marine. Marine breaking towards the 18. Plays one in. Popped out. And that'll bring about an end to the first half. Orlando strikes twice. The Earthquakes, none. 2-0 Orlando. After 45 and change, we've got the El Camino Health Halftime Show coming up next.
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20: 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Ian Harkes, his third of the year!
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22: Hopefully more to Europe, if that makes any sense. I am somewhat... I'm a little bit betwixt in my mindset, because part of me is hoping that now in the next 4 years, we can get a big boost domestically through MLS, and that we can do a better job of turning MLS into an incredible, like, under 23 league, mm-hmm. where we have this talent, we can develop it. And I do think the development systems in the U.S. have gotten just so starkly better than they were five, even 10 years ago, certainly 10 years ago. And we can be somewhat of a feeder league in the way that the Netherlands is, in the way that kind of in a way that Germany is sometimes.
0: Yeah.
22: We can be that kind of a league that has its place in the world soccer landscape, which is more interconnected than ever. At the same time, do I trust it? Do I trust it? Am I willing to take that leap? And it's easy for me to say I have no stake in the game other than wanting the U.S. to win. And I'm not sure. I'm just not sure. And that leads me to, okay, well, what was this U.S. team lacking? We do not have enough time to go through all of those things. But one of them, for sure, and we've talked about it, Ted, is depth. And you look at some of the depth, and there's no real reason to trust some of these guys because they hadn't been put through the fire. They hadn't come up through the highest level of development.
0: Coming up next, hear another preview from Kurtenbach about why he thinks it's not a bad thing that everyone is so upset the United States did not advance further in the World Cup. You're listening to the El Camino Health Halftime Report.
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0: 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And Joe, we were just riffing about this coming back in, thinking about what they might do in terms of the bench, make any halftime adjustments, down 2-0 to Orlando. Marie, Romney, Hark, Skahan, Jasinski, Floriani, Gonzalez, Darius Johnson, who we saw make his debut in that first ever MLS win at Portland back on May 23rd, and Francesco Montali, the backup keeper. I don't think they're looking to him for offense, Joe, but what do you think Bruce might be thinking after that first half?
5: Well, the two names that come to me are Paul Marie and Jack Skahan, only because of the versatility of Marie. I watched a session where he was playing left wing. Paul Marie, the super draft first round pick in 2018, Jack Skahan.
0: So Jack's
5: former UNC second round, number 28 pick there.
0: So Skahan is in for Fernandez, it would appear.
5: That's exactly what we talked about.
0: That substitution brought to you by Valley Health Plan.
5: Well, but there you go.
0: What we also talked about during the halftime, as I pull back the curtain, Joe, is the Earthquakes being impatient. They need to possess in their decision-making, and the final third needs to be just a little bit better.
5: That's exactly what I was thinking. In the final third, they've had these moments, they've had these opportunities, specifically in transition. Maybe they have numbers in the box, but they just have made that wrong decision. They're trying to cut it back when they just need to really put it in. I think Orlando looks porous. I think they're going to continue to be porous. If Orlando doesn't get that third goal, I really think the Earthquakes have a good chance of getting back into this game and maybe even getting more. They either need to get, they just need to get some type of result tonight, and they jump up to first place in the Western Conference. And I understand that it's been a tough first 45, but they can completely rewrite the script of this game, and that's the onus on them. I would have loved to have been a fly on the wall to listen to Bruce Arena in the first half.
0: So I want to point out to the lineup, they're putting Skahan on the left wing and moving Werner centrally to be like where Judd is. That was something they did a little bit in the first half, so it would appear now to be more of a, not a double pivot, but a classic 6 and 8 with Vieira, your defensive mid,
5: and then a 10 or a second forward of Werner coming up next to Preston Judd. And they're just, what Bruce is really doing is just telling Timo to go where you want, get on the ball, make things happen. And he thinks he has more confidence that's going to happen with Timo Werner in the middle of the field.
0: Second half underway. Earthquakes now attacking to the north end of the stadium. Lobina, and as some may know it, and Jack Skahan is on for Nick Fernandez as Muni gathers a loose ball and plays it back to Gunn. Great turnaround for Skahan this year. Only made 5 appearances last year. Not really in the favor of Arena, but this year this is his 14th appearance. 5 starts. He's got 2 goals and 3 assists. Here comes San Jose and Benji Gakanovic on the attack, but he can't maintain the possession. And Marine has trouble clearing it. Benji regathers on the corner flag, gives it to Buda, right of the 18. Crosses. Falls on top. Ricketts in. Headed on! And just wide by Preston Judd. And then a flag does come up.
5: Well, it's almost like they were listening to us, Ted. Right off the bat, they just get it in the box. And they already start making things happen 1 minute in. Adrian Marin has to be better there on his clearance. He just is overthinking it. Needs to just hoof it in the stands.
0: Good ball there from Ricketts, by the way. Crapo sends it long. And mishandled by Benji. Picked up by Thiago off the left elbow of the 18. Now a battle for the ball between Griezmann and Roberts. Won by Roberts. Now played outside for Buda. He's knocked down. He'll draw a whistle.
5: I thought Thiago Souza just made a mistake there. He was 1v1 Kakanovic. He knows he's not faster. But you don't need to be faster in 1v1 duels. You need to change the direction. Change of speed. Doesn't have to be a flat-out race.
0: Ooh, giveaway from Ricketts into the 18 for Griezmann. Griezmann left-footed shot. 3-0 Orlando. Jamar Ricketts is going to have nightmares about that. You put Griezmann inside the box off a turnover with that much time and space. Not even Mr. Courtois is going to stop that one.
5: Wow. Welcome to Major League Soccer, Antoine Griezmann. I mean, and you can just tell he just oozes composure in the box. He takes it. He still has work to do. I think it's Ricketts that comes back, and he kind of faints, and rather than go far post, he wrong foots Angus Gunn, who has no chance, because the Frenchman can go far post or near post on his preferred left foot. And Ted, that was not the start that we anticipated for the San Jose Earthquakes. Bruce Arena has to be wondering what has happened to his Western Conference surging squad.
0: Well, if it makes you feel any better, folks, Vancouver lost tonight as well.
5: 4-3 in Cincinnati. I was on the road, though. Cincinnati team that's always been hard to beat, TKL.
0: And this is now looking like a multi-year pattern, Joe, where the Earthquakes are better on the road, or at least playing not as well at home as they have been expected to. They only have 4 wins at home up to this point of the season. 4-2-1. That mark could be changing after tonight with 40-ish minutes left to play. 45, we'll say, with stoppage time. Here's a ball up the left wing, but they've got 6 wins on the road. Timo into the 18, breaks to his right, shoots!
5: Oh, what a
0: just
5: save.
0: Wide. Crapo gets a hand on it, out for a corner for San Jose as Timo puts the ball and the team on his foot and is trying to wheel San Jose back into this game here in the 50th minute. 3-0 Orlando.
5: And he makes it look so easy. He just comes out to this near side, collects the ball. It's just a simple feint inside. And anyone else but Crapo in this league, it might be 3-1 there, Ted. Excellent save from Orlando's goalkeeper.
0: Service into the 18. Shouldered out. Whistle comes in. There was physicality in the box. And it's back now to the Orlando side. 50th minute, 3-0. Quakes trying to get their way back into this game. I would imagine Crapo, as experienced as he is, he's, yes, going to take a little time starting already.
5: Wow. He knows if you give up a goal, just how much that momentum and pressure can mount. He's going to take his time, and good ball from Crapo there.
0: Gunn is out, keeping it away from Thiago. Yeah, just
5: showing off a little bit there.
0: There's a nice soft touch. He's the new Adam John Pillow Feet of the 2026 San Jose Earthquakes. 51st minute, 3-0 Orlando.
5: Let me tell you a nickname I never earned. I would love to see my passing percentage. It might be like in the teens.
0: Loose ball. Orlando able to maintain the possession. Play through to Angulo. Back outside on the far boundary. Into Griezmann, who has his first MLS goal tonight. Dorsey with a bad pass. But Orlando wins it back. Vieira a little slow getting up, but he's back on his feet. Griezmann plays it to the outside. And Orlando now just making San Jose run, lifting the ball over the top, looking to catch the route of Atuesta. Muni back on it to Gunn, to the outside, Kikanovic. Atuesta comes in, pulls him off the ball. The referee apparently swallowing his whistle as a quick switch to the near side, trying to get it out of there. Aragin letting him play. See if the Earthquakes take notes.
5: And for the Earthquakes, they have much better transition when they go. This Orlando set up now on the 4-3-2. It's not impossible, but it's just going to take a little bit more time.
0: They need to stretch and pull them apart. Harder to break them down when they get set up, and the Earthquakes turn it over.
5: Just another errant pass. It looks like Beau LaRue.
0: Ellis drawing a foul.
5: And Pierre earns himself a yellow card. So both defensive mids, Atuesta for Orlando, and now Señor Vieira for the Earthquakes on yellow cards.
0: 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Whistle gives this back to San Jose, but they're being told to back it up after the flag comes up.
5: Ted, you made a point about Jack Scan and his appearances, and same thing with Paul Maria. It's one thing I think Bruce Arena has earned the trust of every player on the roster, that if you're performing well in training, you're going to get minutes. He's going to try to find you a way to get you on the field, and that inspires the group a lot of confidence.
0: Right now, they need a bootstrappish moment of inspiration as LaRue flares the ball out onto the right wing for Kakanovic. Too far out in front. Thiago and LaRue battle for the ball. LaRue wins it, plays it to Muni. Quickly brings it to his left center back pair. Reed Roberts gets it to Ricketts, but instead Ricketts will give it to Werner. Werner sends a long ball. Diagonal with too much on it. So, Joe, I have a question now. Is Ricketts, in giving up that ball to Werner there, is that him still being a little rattled from the turnover that gave up the goal? Because I've never seen him do that before.
5: I don't think so. I think they want Timo Werner on the ball. I think they're trying to get him involved and engaged in this game as much as he can. You see he's coming out on this near side to cause an overload. I wouldn't overread it now, Ted.
0: Orlando advances the ball into the middle third for Ellis, who pops over the top. And they've got a man deep in Thiago. Thiago is in. Stripped to the ball
5: that
0: from
5: play
0: behind.
5: From Ricketts. He made up for that mistake right there, Ted. It should have been 2-1. I don't know where he came from.
0: Flag never came up.
5: Thiago Souza was in.
0: Now the Quakes trying to wrestle the ball away from the edge of their defensive third again. Griezmann plays it to the circle. Ojeda sees Dorsey calling for it on the right wing. Dorsey taking it on three bounces. Now trying to work his way around Ricketts. Ricketts goes to ground, steals it with a great tackle. Can't get it out far enough. Only as far as Skayen, who can't get a touch to it very cleanly. Atuesta comes down with it, puts it in the right channel. Ojeda, Paraguayan, fresh off a World Cup stint.
5: And I think the Quakes are doing what they have to. It's all or nothing. They're either going to get the first goal, get back to this game, or they're going to give up a fourth. That's how they're playing right now, Ted.
0: A little bit of reckless abandon.
5: And
0: never hurt anyone.
5: The missed opportunities from Thiago Souza, the Brazilian, the U22 initiative for Orlando. He has had several chances to make this gap even bigger than it is now.
0: Werner playing in the midfield, out of the circle, bouncing away from Griezmann.
5: Griezmann on the same field. It's so great to be able to say that. They've played four times internationally, Ted. Werner never getting the better of Griezmann. But that's a French side. I'm sure a lot of guys have that issue with.
0: Griezmann trying to keep it away from Skayen. Skayen battling. It squirts out to Werner. Here's Timo on the move. Met by Dorsey. Lost out of play, and now Timo is embellishing. Trying to maybe get a little bit of extra attention. Does not like what Aragin has to say.
5: Well, he's letting him play this half so far, Ted. And that's okay as long as you're consistent.
0: LaRue back to the circle. Muni on the attack, moving forward. Muni lifting one in. Wants Skayen. Skayen brings it down. Can't get a shot off. Flag stays down. All
5: just
0: of Orlando
5: another big save
0: it.
5: From Maxime Crapo.
0: Bukanovic, right wing. Pushed off the ball. Griezmann has it. Out to Ellis. Ellis snakes his way through company. Gets it up to Atuesta. There's a man down back in the defensive side for Orlando. San Jose will continue to play. Muni into LaRue. LaRue. Werner. Werner's in. Shoots. Saved by Crapo. Cleared out of play. Throw in for San Jose. All of Orlando is calling for a stoppage due to their man down.
5: Don't know who that is. I don't think it's Adrian Mott.
0: 57 minutes gone by. Ojeda, they're calling out for the trainers.
5: I don't know if it's Ojeda, though. I think Ojeda's on the field. Yeah, he is.
0: No, it is. Yeah, you're correct. It's not Ojeda.
5: I can't see. Is it Souza? It might be Thiago. Who came back on defense.
0: While we've got a moment, let's pause 10 seconds for station identification.
5: All right, as long as we can come back and talk about Maxime Crapo.
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0: Back at PayPal Park, the Earthquakes trailing 3-0 as it is Tiago down right now for Orlando.
5: When we were talking about Tiago, it's just not been his night, but let's talk about Maxime Crapo's last two saves. The big one on Skahan's header. And if you're a young goalkeeper or you're just a fan of football, watch when that ball is chipped. I thought Daniel Muni, I thought he was going to shoot it. He does such a great job. San Jose Earthquake center back comes in, chips it into Skahan's path, and Crapo decides, because he's so wide open, to come out and take the angle off. And that's exactly what happens. Skahan heads it and hits his left foot. Go ahead, Ted.
0: Oh, no, I was just going to say that Tyrese Spicer is about to sub on for Tiago. So now the international from Trinidad and Tobago will come on, acquired from Toronto back in August of last year for $550,000 worth of general allocation money.
5: Yeah.
0: This is his 12th appearance of the year. He's got two goals and an assist to his name.
5: August 1st, 2020. And number one overall, 2024 Super Hat. Wait. It is so crazy.
0: Out of Lipscomb University.
5: I mean, have the number one. I mean, it just goes to show you, these guys, it just maybe takes some time to acclimate. But we'll see what Spicer can add to this game. Certainly, Souza and Tiago, he must be licking his chops.
0: He's got some speed, by the way, Joe. So we'll.
5: I think if the first 60 minutes have been any indication, he'll get a shot, a chance or two, especially with the Earthquakes pushing up like this.
0: Wiggs working up the right wing. Buda through four defenders, drops it back for LaRue. It gets back to Muni, quick on his feet to scramble the ball through the circle, working his way up the field into Orlando territory. Drops it off. LaRue out onto the wing. Ricketts back to LaRue. LaRue lifting one over the top. Wants Ricketts. Headed away by Dorsey. Skahan picks it up. Knocked away from him and out of play. It will stay with San Jose.
5: Because of the scoreline, Ted, you're going to see more verticality like you are. More balls going straight. They don't have time to really wait. They've got to get back into this game right now.
0: LaRue dancing around defenders. Plays one in. Deflected out. Ricketts tries to head it back up into the air. Griezmann plays it back. Dorsey battling with Werner. Dorsey gets tripped up. Werner stays on, and a whistle does come in, and Werner is apoplectic.
5: And he has to watch out. He's on a yellow card. It's okay to be demonstrative. I'm going to remind us all what happened in the World Cup final, so our audience can.
0: It happens. But emotion,
5: yeah,
0: gets just the best of you. Well, Joe, I will remind you that if you've got a group, you should bring them to the biggest party in San Jose. When you book 10 or more tickets to a San Jose Earthquakes match at PayPal Park, you will score exclusive perks and discounts that grow with your group. Bring your team out, get on the field, high-five the players as they come out for warm-ups, hold the flag during the national anthem. As here's a ball that's popped over the top. Spicer battling for the ball against Kakanovich. And the Earthquakes' Reed Roberts then drops in to try and clear it. Griezmann stops him. The ball stays in. Angulo picks it up. Played on top. Spicer a little slow to respond. Out to Skahan. He's got a bounce, dance, hop, skip, and jump his way to control that ball. Out to Buda. He does a quick about face behind the back. Gets it out onto the right wing. And Preston Judd now leads the attack for San Jose. Coming in, right-hand side. Fakes the cross. Stays on the ball. On top, Buda. Back to goal. Buda trying to look for a pass. Loses the ball, but it's picked up by Roberts. And now Judd has it again on the right wing. The forward out wide. Spicer over to Mark. Puts it in, looking for LaRue. Dorsey gets to it first. Werner comes down with it. Into the 18. Werner dancing through traffic. Can't hold on to the ball. Cleared into a body. And then out of the 18. No handball. Quakes maintain the possession on the left wing. Jamar Ricketts marked by two. Trying to fight his way through. Loose ball eventually taken away by Angulo. Griezmann and Orlando maintains the possession, but they're going to work quite hard to try and get out of this Earthquakes press. Now Spicer picks one up here on the outside. Excuse me, Angulo picks one up on the outside into the body of Muni out for a throw-in.
5: Well, Quakes dodge a bullet there. When Reed Roberts went down, Angulo, I think it was wide open. Ojeda was just alone in the box. He tried to cut it back, and this is end-to-end stuff. If you're a fan, it's exciting stuff here at PayPal Park. Earthquakes constantly knocking on the door. Or will Orlando be able to put that nail in the coffin? I think four goals may do it, Ted. You never know with these earthquakes.
0: Ball flipped up to Griezmann. Lifted Spicer, shot just over the bar. And into the ultras, back to San Jose on a goal kick. But as I was saying, Joe, if you're going to bring a group, don't just watch the game, be a part of the game. And start planning today at STAEarthquakes.com. 64th minute, 3-0 Orlando. San Jose pushing numbers forward, trying to get back into this game. They were down by two. That felt manageable, Joe. They gave up a third early the first few minutes of the second half. Now it feels like, although they can put goals on the board, three to tie, four to win in one half seems like a lot of work as Daniel Mooney, with a burst of speed, puts one over the top, looks to catch his friend Preston Judd. Crapo's out, heads it away. Now Marine battling against Buda, back towards his 18, getting tripped up on Judd. And this is Bricallo, and now it's...
5: Orlando's almost their own worst enemy there. They just have to get rid of it. They're trying to play. Preston Judd bails them out with a foul there. Go ahead, Ted.
0: Oh, no. All right, I'll read one, Joe. While the Quakes do the scoring on the field, PayPal helps you to be the one to score off the field. 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PayPal, the official naming rights and payment solutions partner of the San Jose Earthquakes. 65th minutes, 3-0 Orlando. Can the Earthquakes pull one back?
5: You know, as you were saying that, I just think it's just so, I mean, any other night, yes, but Maxine Crapo standing on his head.
0: Quakes trying to work in transition. A little bit of a miscommunication, LaRue and Judd. And I think it's plays like that, Joe.
5: Yeah, you can just see there. Absolutely. That's the, a microcosm tonight. It's not just that. It's just a little bit off. They're pressing a little bit. They're down 3-0. We talked about those decisions when you're in the final third right there. And I think that's the right idea, Ted. If it is their right idea, if the execution's just off. Mm-hmm. And when they do get it all right, you've got a beast in Maxime Crapo that's just keeping this game where it's at.
0: Mikanovic heads it away from Spicer, picked up by Griezmann. Griezmann, defended by two, plays it back towards the center line, but it was tipped out.
5: How inspiring is it to see your 35-year-old DP running around like Antoine Griezmann? Of course, it's game one. But it's still, I mean, how many times have we seen these guys come in to the league?
0: We'll see how he handles Houston in August, as they like to say.
5: Yeah, for sure. It's a beautiful night here in San Jose. You're not going to do much better.
0: Spectacular. Werner trying to get in the face of Crapo. Quakes win it back. Play it along the center line, bringing it on the left-hand side for Ricketts. He's got Jack Skayen marked by Angulo. Skayen working his way through traffic. Can't stay on the ball. Out to Griezmann. And Griezmann then comes in pulling on the body of Reed Roberts, who pushes his way through. They'll play advantage.
5: I don't know if it's much of an advantage now.
0: Yeah.
5: Love to have that set piece. Get your big boys in the box.
0: Out onto the wing. Back to the circle, Muni. Reed Roberts. Now to Ricketts. Near boundary. From the outside in, his pass is cut off. He works to regather. LaRue gets called for a late handball after Griezmann seemingly tells Arreguin what the play was.
5: I think Vieira is going back to that foul, letting Arreguin know that's not advantage there. If you're Bruce Arena, what are you thinking right now? Are you thinking maybe you have to take a defender off and put a guy like Paul Marie in?
0: And a yellow's been shown to Preston Judd. Know what Bruce Arena is thinking right now, because they have not been.
5: Orlando has looked, both sides, it's almost like they switched jerseys.
0: Yeah.
5: They're 13th in the East coming to this game, 1-6-1 on the road. They have not had a shutout all season long. Zero clean sheets in 15 games. 2.93 allowed. It's Angus is playing with fire there.
0: Long ball.
5: All right.
0: Angus lets it roll back into the 18.
5: And what's he thinking? There's not much he can do on any of the goals, Ted.
0: No, I mean, miraculous saves are nice, but none of those were on the goalie. That was breakdowns, turnovers. As here's Usani Buda trying to make something happen out on the outside. Ball blocked on a cross, out of play. Quick throw-in at the feet of Benji. Backed up to Daniel Muni towards the circle. Griezmann pressing. Now LaRue turns on it, forcing it up to Vieira. Leading Judd. Crapo is out. Dives on it. Swallows it up. It remains 3-0 here in the 69th minute at PayPal Park in favor of Orlando.
5: Vieira made such a great run there. Looks like Werner's back to the left. They're playing a 4-4-2 with Skan and Judd up front. And that ball.
0: Maybe a Darius Johnson would be the player to bring on, or Paul Marie. But I couldn't tell you right now, Joe. This is a situation the Quakes have not found themselves in this year.
5: Yeah. I'm sure Bruce Arena didn't plan for this.
0: There's long the speed ball coming over right the top. Good job by Kukanovic to keep it away from Spicer.
5: That's why you have speed in the back if you're Bruce Arena.
0: And the Quakes do have one of the fastest back lines and teams in all of Major League Soccer.
5: I can't think of another back line that's faster. I know you say one of them because nobody's timing these back lines collectively, but still, I mean,
0: Jamar Ricketts and Daniel Muni do have the two fastest recorded speeds in Major League Soccer this year, so I mean,

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2: Well, it's not the end of the world, so when teams are up by this much, it's worse as a goalie because they have more confidence.
3: Played short to Atuesta. Into the 18. Headed on! What a goal! 4-0 Orlando before the subs can even come on and try and make something happen.
2: Well, similar to the first goal, I think it's Atuesta who's wide open, who just runs onto it.
3: You got to get a look at the replay.
2: And it's a... It's a simple goal, really, Ted. Angus Gunn makes a good save to warrant the corner. Well, actually, Atuesta is the one that serves it.
3: Well, Janssen was right there as well. But
2: and it looks like, was it Marin? I cannot know. It's Ojeda. He just comes in late. And for the Earthquakes, there was no one on there. Ricketts, Timo Werner getting taken out. Bruce Arena's probably looking towards the Classico.
3: I don't think Timo's very happy about coming out. So Johnson's in for Timo, who's not happy. Shakes his hands with the coach. He's not angry at them. He's just unhappy with the way
2: he's going in. He's got to get treatment. Werner not even sitting on the bench. And I did not see this coming tonight, Ted. I'll be honest with you. This is unlike anything we've seen these first 15 games of the season.
3: So Paul Marie and Darius Johnson are in. Substitutions brought to you by Valley Health Plan. Buda brings down a ball, shoots, skips wide off the post.
2: And I think looking at that goal, Angus Gunn might be a little bit disappointed how it creeps into his near post.
3: Well, I'm just, at this point, very, very curious to hear what Bruce Arena has to say after the game.
2: Well, it's contrasted with maybe Orlando's all-star goalkeeper who's kept them in this tie. There's been so many points tonight. This game could have gone a different direction, but Crapeau has stood on his head.
3: Here's Darius Johnson into the 18. Can't get the cross off. Gathers it. Gives it to Marie. The Quakes are working with an entirely new left-hand side of their attack.
2: This is so difficult when you're trying to come back from 4-0 because the other team is confident. They're sitting back as a forward. It's not fun.
3: Griezmann into the middle.
2: But you do have carte blanche to just attack, attack, attack. Can the Earthquakes get one?
3: Paul Marie on the left wing. He watched. Plays it in. Headed away. Back to the circle. Run down by Reed Roberts. He gives it to Beau LaRue. Right-hand side, in for Judd. Judd stays with it, plays it to Benji. Off the elbow, Skaien. Shot tipped up into the air, controlled by Crapeau. 76th minute, 4-0 Orlando.

0: do.
1: Yeah, and it's 4 goals is a lot, Ted. I feel like this Earthquakes team can do a lot of damage quickly, though.
0: Skeyan tries to keep a ball in, unable to do so. It's back to Orlando, who are about to bring a couple more bodies on to hold on to this 4-0 lead.
1: And Orlando's content to sit in there 4-4-2. Force the Earthquakes to go wide. Clog up the middle.
0: Quakes a little bit too much heat on the pass, lose out of play.
1: Right now, Orlando taking every second off the clock they can. And as frustrating as it is, they have earned that right.
0: So Bernardo Rhine, who was just signed before the game, is going to be coming in. As the Earthquakes try and make something happen here, working out onto the right-hand side, Jack Skeyan. Left-footed service into the box. Johnson knocks it down. And then a whistle comes in.
1: Well, they've had good nights. David Brekalo and his center back pairing, Robin Jansson from Sweden. He's been at the club since 2019. Re-signed to 2024. Their club appearance leader.
0: And their captain.
1: Athens AIK.
0: Luis Otavio is going to come on as well.
1: And at 34 years old. You have to think he'd be feeling it, but that World Cup break probably did him a world of good. Oh, it's so fun to watch players like Griezmann. He just makes it look easy, doesn't he, out there, Ted?
0: Got a little bit of the step-ahead factor going on for him. As we see Ellis dance through several Earthquakes before colliding with Ronald Vieira.
1: I like Ellis. I think that's a great homegrown product right there. He's given a lot for this team. And it doesn't show up on the score sheet, but he's held the ball at times. And he's working hard on defense. So it's a trio of substitutions for Orlando.
0: So Sarajian comes in for Angulo. Otavio comes on for Atuesta.
1: Sarajian, Wake Forest. Who's the second
0: sub? And then Bernardo Rhine came in as well for Adrian Marine. Back in play. Towards the top of the Orlando 18, knocked down. And then quickly, Otavio gets a touch on it. The 19-year-old Brazilian signed to a U22 deal. Signed in December of 2025. He was with Serie A side Internacional in Brazil.
1: Look at you. 19 years old, man. Must be nice.
0: Into the circle, Otavio. Out to Sarajian.
1: Sarajian.
0: Sarajian.
1: Wake Forest project.
0: Gets it back. His first couple years were at Georgia Southern. And a yellow is shown for embellishment.
1: Introduces himself. I don't know why he actually dove there. He had beaten Angus Gunn handedly. And for the Earthquakes now.
0: And Jonathan Gonzalez is going to come into this game.
1: And why not if you're Bruce Arena? Looks like Vieira's coming out and giving the band to Paul Marie.
0: Paul Marie, the longest tenured member of the San Jose Earthquakes. He's been here since 2018. Season number 9. So Gonzalez makes his 9th appearance of the year. As the Earthquakes Now with 10-plus stoppage left in this game, down by four. Have short rests and L.A. coming up on Saturday at Sanford Stadium in the Clasico. Sarajian.
1: Sometimes that's a good thing, Ted, if you've had a game like this, to have another one quicker. Just get it out of your mind.
0: Well, they should be rested. Zealous with a nice little making move.
1: I mean, he's got something, right? He's just trying things. It's fun to watch young homegrown players not just be like a cookie cutter player and play it safe. Be interested to watch his development. Oh, as I'm talking about him, he went down like he got shot.
0: Yeah, contact free, which is always scary. I don't know if he cramped or what.
1: I don't know. He's holding his right knee.
0: Out onto the wing. Gokanović into the area. Loose ball on top of the box. Buda comes down with it. Takes a shot! And it's Crapo with another big save to hold on to his clean sheet. Griezmann. Up the field. Sarajan, unable to maintain, taken away by Roberts, Gonzalez, and now Buda for San Jose. He puts one out onto the right-hand side, in for Judd, out. And now Gunn is out to check on Ellis as well.
1: So frustrating. It looks like a cramp, maybe a calf, but it's so frustrating. The Earthquakes have a man up. I digress.
0: Although they are bringing on Zakaria Taifi. Year-old homegrown, signed a homegrown contract back in December of 2024.
1: Another homegrown academy since 2015.
0: So he's on for Ellis.
1: Nationality Morocco, who's now entered into the international conversation of one of the elite countries, Africa's best performing country these last two World Cups. Good to see Orlando really tapping into that homegrown. Oscar Perea, so instrumental when he was at FC Dallas. With their academy and playing. Former Earthquakes head coach Luchi Gonzalez there for the academy. And
0: Gun out of the 18 to number 18, Reed Roberts, who turns it right back to the 18 and number one, Gun. We haven't had a number one on a goalkeeper for a bit here.
1: Yeah, especially with a like Gun. Could be a, something bigger like a cannon, but
0: Orlando controls in their own ends. Up to the homegrown Taifi. Back to the keeper, Crapo. Into Otavio. Griezmann lets it dummy through. San Jose's Gonzalez is there.
1: And at 4-0, you can get away with that if you're Griezmann. You can tell right now, with 5 minutes and change, the result almost seems to be a bit of a formality.
0: Here's LaRue working on the dribble drive on top of the 18. Plays one in for Darius Johnson, who's behind him. And now one more sub is coming for San Jose. Ian Harkes is coming in for Bo LaRue. So for Harkes, it'll be its 15th appearance.
1: Tough night for LaRue. Had some really good passes in the middle of the park. A big-time player for San Jose. Just not his night. The one thing I'll remember from this game, maybe the miss 7-8 yards out. I know, Ted, you think it's a difficult one, but for a player of Bo LaRue's quality, it's right up his alley.
0: I mean, he's certainly known for his bangers, so it's known that he can make the great goals. Griezmann saw it there in the 86th minute. Here's a ball that gets through. Spicer is in. Oh, coming out and getting big to make the save is Gunn.
1: Well done from Angus there. Just stayed big. As a substitute, Spicer's got to put that in the back of the net. He is all alone.
0: Out onto the wing, Jukanović. Into Harkes, Gonzalez. Turns it back to Roberts. Redirects to the left wing where Buda now finds himself occupying space. Buda breaks to his right. Plays one in. Wants a header. Can't get it on frame. I believe that hit Darius Johnson, but the Quakes were offside. And back it will go. I will take this moment right now, Joe, to tell you that this Saturday, the 25th of this July, the San Jose Earthquakes will take on the LA Galaxy in the 105th California Clasico presented by El Camino Health. Experience the longest running rivalry in MLS at Stanford Stadium while celebrating America's 250th anniversary with patriotic tributes, a full day of festivities, and the Bay Area's biggest fireworks show after the match. Visit sjearthquakes.com/tickets to score tickets to the match. Quakes, little bit of danger getting it out of there, but Paul Marie able to handle things. Jukanović, right-hand side of the attack, gets upended and taken down. No foul. All ball. Quakes lose it in the midfield. Savio plays it back. Johnson out to Dorsey, chesting it down. Griezmann sends the ball up the pitch. Gun is out.
2: He's going to change that team.
0: We have seen Gun out more in this game than we saw Daniel. Yeah.
1: I just think it's a product of the game as well. It's out of hand. The line is high because they need to score. But you're right. He certainly seems inclined to that. That's his first instinct, is to come off his line. Venture to say he won't be the fastest player on the Earthquakes team.
0: Out for Spicer, left wing. Gives it a tap over the top, then takes a shove from behind from Benji.
1: Benji's putting a shift tonight. It's first Thiago, and now the faster Spicer. And it's been a tough night for the back line of San Jose. Two set piece goals, a giveaway.
0: Not how they drew it up, I don't think. Here's a ball for Judd. He collides with Johnson inside the 18. Back on a goal kick as the ball goes out of play.
1: Yeah, and I think Judd initiates that contact and then just goes down. I don't think there's much in it. And for Orlando, I did not see this comment. I did not think tonight would potentially be their first shutout of the year. Goes to show what a break can do.
0: Harkes off the elbow, into the 18. Judd settles, takes the shot. It's blocked. Rebound, Skayen can't bring it down cleanly. Flag is up.
1: And for some reason, it just feels like they're waiting a little bit longer tonight on these offside calls.
0: Gotta let it play, Joe. We all just watched the World Cup. Which, here's what I want to know, Joe. If a guy's elbow is this much offside, and by that I'm cutting off about a 4-inch portion of my elbow.
1: You know, as a former goalie who no longer plays, for me, by the way, there's 5 minutes of injury time. I want to tell our audience, I think this is ridiculous in a game like this, where the result is
0: foregone conclusion.
1: But to your point, I mean, as a goalie now, I'm a big advocate for offense.
0: Here's a ball in. Paul Marie can't get the header on.
1: I thought he timed that run well, but it's a moot point because he misses the header.
0: The flag is up, is what Joe's trying to say. But I just feel that there is spirit of the game and letter of the law and the way they're applying it. Wow. Credit to the referees and the assistant referees because they're on it. They're right. They were great during the entirety of the World Cup. However, I just think that if the player's timing it that well, to where 4 inches their elbow or through some sort of computer animated line. Like they're pretty much timed it right.
1: I think the game needs more offense. It needs more goals. So anything you can do, I think if any part of your body is even with
0: onside,
1: the defensive player, I think he should just go. I think the margins are so fine now, and I think the fans, they just want to see more offense. I mean, it was annoying to hear so many people tell me how much the third place game was exciting. Almost nauseating to hear people talk, well, the final could have been like the third place game. But anyway, I'm sorry to our audience. I'll get off my soapbox.
0: Well, here's Jack Skane letting the ball lead him, running right up the spine. Dribble drive. Has Preston Judd, right-hand side. Judd to the end line, tries to get a ball in, fights his way in, plays it on top. Gonzalez shot, tipped out of play. This should be a corner for San Jose, and it is. Oh.
1: Nothing like a goal. Jonathan Gonzalez would have loved to see that go in. He just needs to get his body over that. It wasn't easy by any means.
0: Paul Marie comes set to the right of Crapo, north end of the stadium in front of the bar. Lifts it, back post, headed down. Cleared out by Orlando. And now Orlando working on the counter. Right hand side now, played back in. Reed Roberts is there, plays it to Gunn, gets it out of there. It's up to Arks as we're about 2 minutes and 25 seconds into the at least 5 added on. Here's Jack Skayen getting his cardio in as Janssen steps in and knocks it away from Skayen. Some end-to-end back and forth, whose conditioning is going to break first type situation here, Joe, as the Earthquakes want to break this clean sheet.
1: I thought they had several chances. It's just full credit to Maxime Crapo. He's deserved this set piece.
0: Dancing through traffic. Taifi. Ball stays in play. Sargian with a shot denied by Gunn.
1: Sargian needs to recognize Griezmann's wide open on the other side. I know he wants to score.
0: Buda slips. Quickly into Paul Marie after the ball goes out of play. Gonzalez out to the wing for Benji. We're about 3 minutes and 40 seconds.
1: Yeah, can they get one?
0: After that ball was rejected out of the 18, you could see a couple of the Earthquakes' hands go up into the air. Just frustration.
1: Good work from Sargent there. Daniel Muni.
0: Muni with a yellow.
1: That's where I feel like these injury time, they just... It's a yellow here. It's maybe an injury. It's unneeded right now. I mean, don't get me wrong. I realize if you're up 4-0, you'd love this injury time because you just keep going and going with really no recourse.
0: Yeah, I imagine your body feels a lot better up 4-0 than down 4-0 when it's 90 plus 4.
1: Everything feels better, Ted. Everything tastes better. I mean, this game is brutal. Your wins, losses, your life changes based on these results. I mean, you evaluate yourself.
0: Back in play. Quakes defend ball off the top of their area. Down to about the final 20 seconds here. Johnson. Back to Marie. Lifting one up the left wing, too far out in front. Crapo out of his 18.
1: That's more like it. There's the Joe Cannon in. Maxime Crapo just gave it a kick out of bounds.
0: Just give it a ride and steal some clock, right? And that will be the end of this one. The Earthquakes return to action. Not what we expected. They fall to Orlando by a final of 4-0. Final score, San Jose 0, Orlando 4. We'll be back with post-game coverage from PayPal Park coming up next.
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0: Welcome back to PayPal Park, everyone, where the San Jose Earthquakes did not have a good night. In fact, Joe, I think we could argue that they had their worst night of the year following 4-0 to Orlando. And actually, I don't even think that is an argument. I think that's pretty clear that this was their worst defeat of the season. And not that we're making too much of this. God knows you and I would never overreact.
1: No, media doesn't do that.
0: Never. But I'm just curious, you know, how quickly can they forget about this one while taking, you know, some important lessons? Or do you not even learn lessons from this game? Do you just say, well, we took a break for a while, we came back, we did not play our game, And now we've got the Galaxy to look forward to.
1: Well, I mean, I think the first things first, you have to look at the goals. And
0: well,
1: set piece goals against, as they have not allowed a set piece goal outside the 18 the entire first 15 games of the season. And to let two in on the same game against an Orlando team that's certainly struggling. I think you go back, you look at what went wrong, and you kind of revamp that. I mean, this is a team with really only four wins before this coming in out of their 15 games. And, I think that's first things first, is defensively, you know, what could we have done better? And you're going to look back at this game, and you're going to realize there are moments, whether it's a Crapo save, a missed opportunity, a missed pass, that this game could have been flipped on its head. I can't remember, you know, before it was 2-0, if there was really anything outstanding for the Earthquakes to have, but at 2-0, there were certainly some moments where they get right back in this game, and you feel if they get that first goal, it's a much different night for the Earthquakes. And to come off a World Cup break and to have this type of result, I think it's going to be disappointing and frustrating, because this is a team that has obviously a tremendous amount of upside. I did not see this coming tonight.
0: No, and I think that's the feeling of the entire team right now. They probably have to figure out why they did not see this coming, why they were not in the proper form ready to go. But as you talked about it, Joe, two set-piece goals and then another off a turnover, that's three very, very preventable goals overall. Yeah. And it's just, it's a lot, especially that first goal where it was Griezmann to Brekalo who got it in there. And Griezmann just had no one around him. I think that's what was most distressing to me. It was like they all got caught waiting for a whistle or something.
1: Yeah, I mean, honestly, the first one is just Griezmann's going near post and Brekalo comes in. I can't see who sent it in up from that right side if you're attacking. And really, it's just mind-boggling just how different these Earthquakes look. Perhaps it's the rust. Perhaps it's the comrades. Perhaps it's the game speed. Perhaps it's just a case of, you know, you go so hard for 15 games, everything kind of falls into place. You get all the breaks, and it's just a night where the exact opposite had. Hats off, like I said, to Orlando. They came in tonight with a game plan. They stuck to it. I think they did get away with some lackadaisical defending, but certainly Earthquakes just didn't take advantage of those moments when they should have.
0: Play of the game, is he giving up the early goal, or is it the 3-0 goal?
1: I think it's the Ricketts game. I think at 2-0, I think there's still, you're in the game, and I think that moment, it's not just how it happened, but also when it happened, right after the locker room, you're 2 minutes in, so they're certainly against the run of play. And, you know, Ricketts gives the ball away, it gets straight to Griezmann right on top of the box. Daniel Muni is coming over to help, and Griezmann does so well just to be composed. Take another touch and wrong foot Angus Gunn. It's nothing the Scottish goalkeeper can do, but certainly that moment just changes the game.
0: Taking a look at another one of those goals the Earthquakes gave up. That was the second set-piece goal that made it 4-0. Do we have a man of the match tonight, Joe? Do we go with Griezmann? Do we give it to Crapo? It's certainly not going to be a member of the San Jose Earthquakes.
1: I think Maxime Crapo stood on his head, whether it's a save from Jack Skahan, Timo Werner, the header in the first half. I mean, it was just time and time again. I think he comes up in spades for this Orlando team that earns their first shutout of the night. And because it's his first shutout, because the MLS All-Star in 26 had another big night right off his performance with Canada, getting into the round of 16. Unfortunate loss to Morocco there, but really a solid year put together. It reminds me of kind of like a Dan Kennedy theme when he was at Chivas USA, leaking goals left and right. And really, though, they were bombarded, but he was getting so much credit for making the saves. And Maxime Crapo, he certainly will be happy with himself tonight, lowering that goals against average, but coming up with his first shutout of the season.
0: We do have a save of the match. I would say that for Angus Gunn, the stop he made on Thiago where he came out and got big. He also had a couple others, but
1: the one on Spicer as well.
0: The one on Spicer as well. Big.
1: I thought that one was maybe his best one on the breakaway. I mean, it could have been easily 5-0. And, a rough introduction, initiation, induction, acclamation, whatever you want to call it for Angus Gunn, huh? It's really getting scored off 5-6 minutes in. Nothing he could do from Brekalo's goal, but certainly it's a different feeling now. Daniel's gone, so you can't go back So how does this Earthquakes team regroup for the Cali Classico on Saturday? Those are some big questions, and really, we're gonna. I'm expecting the fireworks to go off on the field before the big time fireworks show off the field. Looking forward to that rivalry game on Saturday night.
0: Yeah, the drone show was cool, but I think we're all excited to get back to the fireworks this year. We're going to take a break. Post-game coverage continues. Again, final score tonight from PayPal Park. Orlando 4, San Jose 0. More post-game coverage.
1: Ted Raimi, cool. That's how cool the drone show.
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0: Welcome back to PayPal Park. Ted Raimi, Joe Cannon with you. 4-0 defeat at the hands of Orlando. We didn't see that one coming, Joe. And I just wonder how stunning that was for the San Jose Earthquakes tonight. And I have you ever had anything equivalent to that type of break in your own career? Anything more than a couple of weeks other than injury?
1: I mean, you did have a little bit of a World Cup break. I remember, I think it was 2010. We had three weeks, maybe 2 or 3 weeks off, maybe 4 weeks. It was certainly a long break. And I remember it because after it, there was a change, I believe, made in goal. And then it was just a long break and, you know, maybe struggled going into it. And then after it kind of came out, and then it took me a couple games to win back that spot. So it's kind of glaring. But, yeah, it certainly it can do one of two things for teams. For me, I really liked when I saw this team play against Seattle in a closed-door scrimmage, and I thought they looked excellent. And tonight it just seemed like they were off. And I think it was an Orlando team that was really inspired by the presence of Antoine Griezmann. And Maxime Crapo, another great night. But I think, you know, the Earthquakes are going to look back to these and look at, like we talked about, preventable goals. So there's nothing we can do about this 4-0 game. I think we have to look forward. I mean, if you look at, you know, expected goals, it's 1.51 for the Earthquakes, 1.55 for Orlando. Those things don't mean anything, by the way, those stats. I think just, you know, analytics, the data people, they just want to get involved in sports, so they just keep hyping those numbers up. But for me, it's super interesting, just the mentality. What is this going to do? And I think so many times this group is dealing with, okay, are we this good? Are we this good? I think there's only one way to prove that to people is you come out on Saturday night and you show the LA Galaxy, you know, who the best team in California is. I think that's what has to be first and foremost as a thought. That's the what you can control. I'm super amped up to see this game. It takes on a much greater significance for me now after this result, this Cali Classico game 10.
0: So just doing some quick research while you were chatting there, Joe, Preston Judd took a yellow. He is out for Saturday. Ronaldo Vieira took a yellow. He is out for Saturday. Both of them are suspended the match. So those are two key players that got yellows that will not be on the pitch on Saturday in the California Classico. So I'm thinking that means Harkes or Gonzalez will be starting at the six. And then up top, we don't know if Jovanovic, the new Australian striker, if he'll be ready.
1: Process that visa.
0: It would be nice if he would be available.
1: Get on in there.
0: Who would you put up there as your alternate striker? Because Nonzo Adimabua, he is out as well. So I'm thinking that, you know, Darius Johnson is not a classic striker. Would you play?
1: I'm thinking Osami Buda up there.
0: Would you put Werner up there and put Buda on the left and Marie on the right?
1: Yeah, I think Werner, if he does play in the middle, he's gonna come wide anyway. And then you're looking for options. So yeah. Bruce Arena, this is what he gets paid to do. He's got a difficult job now. I'm not sure what he's gonna do. I did not see this coming at all. And like those two yellow cards, obviously they changed the complexion of this Classico. It's going to be an Earthquake side without guys that have played almost close to 30 games, already this season in Vieira and Judd and two big cogs in the wheel, missing for Saturday night. And like I said, this is a huge game now, this Cali Classico, where before it was just, hey, this is a feel good Classico. We're going to continue the momentum. This is a big moment for San Jose now, and I'm super looking forward to seeing how Bruce Arena and his staff, you know, set up the team moving forward. It's certainly a big challenge, and looking forward to the game.
0: Well, they've got the game against LA coming up on Saturday. Then the following Saturday, they're going to be at Cincinnati before they're back home on the 15th, playing host to St. Louis. So, yeah, they've got their work cut out for them going into these next few games, but just because they started off with a good record in Major League Soccer, it's been 2 months away. They come back. They don't play a great game, Joe. Now we get to see whether or not they can respond, which the hope is that they will. But good to have soccer back, Joe. We had a good crowd here tonight, close to capacity, I would imagine. Fans were excited. Everybody's fired up after the World Cup, and hopefully the Earthquakes can rebound with a big-time game on Saturday against the Galaxy.
1: Yeah, there's no better weather than what you'll see here in Northern California this time of year to watch a soccer game. So certainly disappointed in the result in front of such another incredible crowd. So full credit to Jed and Jared, Charlie, Jed Meddy, operations guy for filling the seats and their staffs, making this organization really, you know, get behind the team. And certainly did not see this coming, but I think it's another opportunity for the Cali Classico to right the ship or, you know, just prove that this was just a bump on the log and keep going, because this is a great year for the Earthquakes. I still believe in this team, and I think, you know, this is just a little blip, and hopefully they get refocused, and I think there's no better place to do that than the Cali Classico.
0: Well, that about wraps it up for tonight's broadcast. Again, final score, Orlando 4, San Jose 0. A big thanks to Anthony Garcia back at the 810 KSFO studios for running a fantastic broadcast as always. And I will see you all tomorrow night on the Soccer Hour, 7 o'clock right here on 810 KSFO. And then we'll see you Saturday for the Classico from Stanford, one of the most fun nights of the year. For Joe Cannon and the San Jose Earthquakes after a 4-0 loss to Orlando, I'm Ted Ramey, signing off.
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7: Drones and ballistic missiles at U.S. bases in the region. Before departing for Dover, the president warned Iran that U.S. strikes will target bridges and power plants in response to any more attacks on vessels sailing through the Strait of Hormuz. At the White House, Jared Halpern, Fox News.
8: A federal judge set a trial date for former Venezuelan President Nicolas Maduro on drug trafficking charges.
9: U.S. District Judge Alvin Hellerstein said the trial for Maduro and his wife Celia Flores on federal drug trafficking charges will begin June 1st of next year. Maduro and Flores have been held in a Brooklyn jail since early January, when U.S. forces took both into custody out of their Venezuelan home. Both say they're not guilty. Maduro also continues to claim they were kidnapped and considers him and his wife prisoners of war. Prosecutors say Maduro conspired to move tons of cocaine into the U.S. The defense said among its arguments will be what it calls an illegal abduction. Oral arguments on motions will take place in November. In New York, Gernal Scott, Fox News.
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11: We'll always evaluate every plan, just like we do every site. 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Because things change, the environment changes, the actual footprint will change.
10: The new dinner Friday at the Waldorf Astoria in D.C. 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

0: 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It's his favorite time of the week, and actually one of my favorite times of the week. Mr. O'Reilly, sir, how are you doing?
1: Wow, that's some admission there, Hannity.
0: I know.
1: Appreciate that. Okay, I mean,
0: No. You don't get to pick the topic this week because you're about to pick the topic where you want to go. I can tell right out of the box. And often I give you the latitude to do whatever you want. I don't really care. Because whatever you have to say is usually interesting. However, now you had a big fight with Chris Cuomo. I've kind of always gotten along with Chris. He's annoying at times, and I'm sure I annoy him at times. However, I have no use for his brother. I think his handling of COVID was atrocious, just unforgivably atrocious. And I can't forget that. But he's not his brother, and so you have to delineate. But I really did not. What happened in COVID, you know, not using the Javits Center and all the thousands of beds Trump set up and, you know, all that happened, the Navy hospital ship that was sent to New York City and that's not being used. I mean, and them making proclamations that are just false. It is so wrong what they did, in my view. And he's never owned it. And I think he should own it. But you had this big fight with his brother. And do you mind if I play it? I'll play it from, I guess, yesterday.
1: Okay.
0: Let's hit it.
2: I want some money on this one. What do you want to bet you cannot find me saying? I'll say the same thing you said, which is, remember what you said, Bill O'Reilly? Because I can pull it for you in about 8 seconds. It'll never happen. Logistically, legally, financially, you'll never be able to get them all out. Remember saying that, Bill? Because you did.
3: It's all different
2: right
3: thing.
2: Here.
3: We're talking about.
2: So when I say it's impractical,
3: criminal aliens.
2: And that talking about hunting them is not the best messaging when you keep killing people, you don't like that. But when you said it'll never happen, that's a fact. Come on, Bill. Come on.
3: You just admitted my whole thesis was true.
2: What
3: you
2: is?
3: You don't want them hunted.
2: That's not true.
3: You don't
2: want like
3: criminal
2: the messaging.
3: Aliens hunted.
2: You shouldn't. Hunt.
3: Okay.
2: Just
3: admit
2: beings.
3: It. Okay.
2: Just admit it.
0: Interesting. And I assume you're talking about illegals. Am I wrong?
1: Criminals, not illegal aliens. Criminals.
0: That's nuts. Aliens. Why not want them hunted? That's nuts.
1: Well, that's why he dodged. And I'm going to play the whole thing tonight on the No Spin News. It's really worth watching because what got me set off on it wasn't his point of view, because I know what his point of view is. And here's some irony. You love irony, Hannity. I know you live for irony.
0: Word of the day, irony. Go ahead.
1: Tomorrow I'm going to drop 20 years when Geraldo Rivera and I shot it out over criminal aliens.
0: But by the way, I got to stop you. The greatest Bill O'Reilly fight in history was you and Barney Frank. Best ever. You can't top it.
1: Geraldo was close.
0: That definitely was a close second. There's no doubt about it.
1: To see if his point of view has changed, and it has somewhat. But getting back to Cuomo, what he did was reinforce what the Democratic Party's policy is. Do not hunt down criminal aliens. They don't want them hunted down. And I can prove it because Chris, who I like, used Human Rights Watch to set up his monologue. Now, you know Human Rights Watch.
0: Oh, come on. That is the most radical left organization, one of the most radical left in the country. That's not even an organization worth citing ever.
1: Yeah, it's kind of a tie with the ACLU now. But I said to him, you're making a journalistic mistake by basing your reportage on Human Rights Watch. They're open border people. They don't want any ICE searches. They don't want surveillance on criminal aliens at all. He denied it. Well, just go to the website. And he just says it right there. And

0: child rapist to stay in this country. That is as sick as it gets, Bill O'Reilly.
1: I don't know why there is an outrage in Minnesota.
0: I don't know why there's not outrage over the country, and I'm hoping that Donald Trump and Tom Homan, you know, get this guy the hell out of here.
1: Well, he's got...
0: Or put him in jail. I'm fine with either one.
1: Yeah, no, the guy, the Laotian, who was convicted of raping a 10-year-old in Minneapolis, was deported by Homeland Security before Walz could pardon him. So he's gone. But Walz, then the Minneapolis Star Tribune, this is outrageous, backs up in an editorial that Walz did the right thing because the guy had a bad day. It's almost like we're
0: Bill, my head's going to explode. He had a bad day, and as a result, he raped a 10-year-old little girl?
1: Right.
0: If our laws don't protect the most innocent among us, 10-year-old children...
1: Are you kidding?
0: Are you kidding? Is right. It's not even. I'm telling you, my blood is boiling over it, and I've not stopped talking about it.
1: Good, because we need you and others to spotlight this, because there are a lot of people who are not paying attention. One more thing: what the Democratic Party is doing, and they're doing it 100%. There's very few. Maybe Fetterman is a dissenter, but very few. Is they're conflating the misdemeanor of crossing the border illegally with rape, with armed robbery, with murder. They conflate the two. And they say, well, no. ICE is going after people who just crossed the border. It's a misdemeanor. Yeah, that's not true. ICE doesn't have the resources to do that. That was what Cuomo was saying about me, because I did say that. You can't deport 15 million people. You don't have enough. You need 10 armies to do that. What you can do is use all your resources in conjunction with the states and cities to find the criminal aliens, the people who rape 10-year-olds. And Minnesota will not even cooperate in that venture. And the Democratic Party will not criticize going after heinous foreign criminals, and that includes Chris Cuomo. And that
0: the idea, Bill, that we even have to discuss, debate, have a conversation about what is so transparently obvious. You know, there used to be something that was called common sense. And you know what the sad reality is? Common sense is not so common anymore. This isn't red. This isn't blue. This isn't Republican. This isn't Democrat. This isn't liberal. This isn't conservative. This is common sense. And this is what infuriates me. There were two big lies in the Biden years. One, he was not a cognitive mess. I was pointing it out day after day, you know, from 2019 onward throughout his entire presidency. By the way, the release of these tapes to his ghostwriter is going to be very interesting. We had that circuit court ruling in D.C. yesterday. The second big lie is the border's closed, the border's secure. And every day, Bill, every day I'm on TV showing images that they are flat out lying to us. And this corrupt legacy media mob, and they are a mob, is lying to the American people, complicit in the lie. And it continues to this day. The same people that just hate Donald Trump for breathing.
1: Yeah, and don't forget the Russian collusion bearing of the Hunter Biden laptop.
0: Jesus, Bill, did anyone else besides me cover that anymore? I did 3.5 years of coverage on it.
1: No, but that goes into the other examples that you just pointed out. So this isn't a one shot. This isn't, well, we don't like ICE. This is a pattern of behavior. And the pattern of behavior is twofold. We hate Trump. We want to destroy him. And we like the progressive left. We want them to have power, we being the corporate media. And there's no doubt that that is what is in play. Now, I'm going to give some Americans a little slack here. People have to raise families and go to work and do all of it. They are confused. So when you watch a television program where you have a moderator come on and say, Human Rights Watch says that this is the most barbaric thing in the world, the ICE tracking down criminal migrants or any migrant.

0: Okay. Some people don't have the resources to know what the propaganda is there. And all I did was direct them to Human Rights Watch's own website. It says it right there. They are an open border organization. They do
1: not. I give the people more credit. And here's the problem, Bill. And, you know, we grew up in this type of environment. People are so busy and they get up every morning. They work hard. They get their kids ready for school. They pack them a lunch. They send them off to school. They put in their 12, 14 hours, come home, help them study, prepare a meal. You know, and they just hopefully watch Hannity crash, go to bed, and they get up and they go through the grind once again. The good, law-abiding, tax-paying, hardworking Americans, really the people that make the country great, and they're not deep in the weeds like we are every single day studying this, but that's our job.
0: Right. That's why I cut them some slack, because it's very hard to know. The Democratic progressive propaganda machine is at the highest level in the nation's history right this moment.
1: All right, quick break. More with Bill O'Reilly, all things self-proclaimed, simple man on the other side, all things O'Reilly at BillO'Reilly.com as we continue.
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1: All right, we continue now with all things self-proclaimed simple man. That means all things Bill O'Reilly, all things O'Reilly, BillO'Reilly.com. So what do we do as we head into the most important midterm? The silence is deafening from Democrats in terms of the radicals that now control this party. You know, it's run by Grandpa Bernie, Pocahontas, Mamdani, AOC, the squad. You know, then you got, you know, guys like Plattner, this idiot that is now taking over for him. Al Sayed campaigning with Hassan Piker, who blames America for 9/11. Six-gender Tallarico that thinks God is non-binary and fights and champions the rights of men to have access to abortion. Bill, do you know the other four genders? And do you know, has there ever been a case where a male could give birth to a child? If you do, I'd really appreciate the enlightenment.
0: I mean, I'm confused all day long. And
1: when Bill O'Reilly says he's confused, that's funny.
0: I can't. I don't know what they're going for there. And Texas, because there is so much money, and some of it is Chinese money through this guy Singham. So much money going into that Senate race. It's like 6-1 that Tallarico.
1: It's not going to work. That guy's not getting elected senator in Texas. Not going to happen.
0: It's not a matter of whether it works or not. It's a matter of it that it's happening. So that the progressive left, the communists and Marxists and all, they now know that the George Soros strategy can work. So
1: definitely. I mean, this has been happening a long time. Now it's worse than ever.
0: It's worse than ever. And when you have money to buy television time, and then you have a compliant, your word, media that backs up all this progressive nonsense, you can understand why somebody who doesn't have time to watch and listen to the news in a large measure would be confused. I mean, my friends are fairly sophisticated, and they're all well-educated, and they're making a living. You can believe some of the questions they ask me.
1: No, I get the same thing, and I don't hold people accountable because I know they're busy. All right, my brother. Thank you. Bill O'Reilly, all things O'Reilly, BillO'Reilly.com. Sir, thank you. We appreciate you being with us.
0: Thanks.
1: Listen, you want to open your business. You're excited about opening your business. Okay. 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
1: All right, 25 now till the top of the hour, 800-941-SEAN if you want to be a part of the program. It is heart-wrenching to see a dignified transfer like we did earlier today, and any American that loses their life in any conflict is heart-wrenching. The president now has brutalized Iran for the last 11 nights, and I would assume that will continue tonight as we've gone through what his next targets are earlier in the program. It's just hard. Now, imagine you're living in Israel, where they, meaning the Iranians, their proxies have been targeting densely populated areas, and that complicates things even more. And you have so many people, thousands of them, that have been displaced, their homes destroyed. They need food, water, shelter, clothing, medication. The elderly are locked in, and, you know, our friends at the International Fellowship of Christians and Jews are providing mobile medical clinics to help them out. We now have Israel's border with Lebanon, Hezbollah, you know, drones struck the home of a woman named Yelena, widowed earlier this year, living alone, trapped inside by the blast, thankfully not injured, but she is one of the people displaced. And as they fight for their very survival, they are in desperate need of humanitarian assistance. That's where our relationship with the IFCJ comes in. And we hope you'll help the International Fellowship of Christians and Jews as they fight for their survival and help those people that are in desperate need of humanitarian assistance. They've set up a website. You can donate. It's prayifcj.org. That's prayifcj.org. You know, I like doing this new podcast of mine, hanging out with me, Sean Hannity. I really enjoy doing it. You can get it on iHeart. You can get it on YouTube, you can get it on Spotify, you can get it on Apple. I mean, it's all over the place. And, you know, one of the things, because we are so heavily focused on politics on this show and on the TV show, it just gives me a chance to talk about other things like UAPs and UFOs and meet interesting people. I just did a huge podcast with Kathy Lee Gifford. I mean, she was so ill, she was praying to go home to Jesus. It's unbelievable. We had this guy, this young man, 20 years old. His name is Clavicular. And, you know, we explained the process of him, you know, looks maxing, which is young people that want to always look their best. And look, there's been studies on this. I don't think Linda wants to weigh in too much on this, but there have been studies that looks do play a part in, for example, people's ability to get a job. It plays a part. The odds go up somewhat exponentially, according to studies, where if you're better looking, the odds that you might get hired go up. I don't know why that is. I mean, I don't really look at other people's looks, and people aren't going to believe that, but I just don't. But anyway, so he's taken it to this whole other level. And, you know, we show a picture of before Clavicular started doing all this stuff to after. You know, one of the things he talked about, and he's sick of talking about it, but he will take a hammer to his jaw and create micro fractures within his jaw, for the purpose of making that jawline, you know, just be that much tighter and better looking. And here's him explaining it.
2: So bone smashing follows Wolf's Law, right? Which is, you know, when you cause these microfractures, the bone grows back stronger. But, you know, that's something that if, you know, people were like, Clav, never talk about bone smashing again, I'd be like, fine, this isn't like a hill I'm willing to die on, because I think the results are quite minimal versus something like taking melanotan 2 and creating a strong contrast between, like, you know, your skin tone, your hair, and your eye color. That's one of the most important things you could do to improve how striking you look.
1: All right, so he makes all of this. Linda's not paid. You've not paid any attention to any of this, have you? Because it's a trend.
3: I never heard of him before you.
1: Okay, now, if you ask your older children, probably not Liam, if they know about Clavicular, I guarantee you they do. young people are very familiar with him. He's got a huge following. I found him to be very interesting. I just found the whole thing, like, I mean, I spend so little time looking in the mirror, it's ridiculous. You know, it takes me...
4: Because you're normal.
1: Seen me, well, you've seen me in action, all of you. You know, I'm about to do a TV show, finish the radio show, and I'll put on makeup, which you have to do for television. Otherwise, you look like a ghost, and I'll do my own makeup. It takes 30 seconds because I don't want to spend the time in a makeup chair. And I'll comb my own hair, and I just don't look at how I look. I don't really care. How popular, Ethan, I think you know more than Linda on this. This guy, Clavicular, is a phenomenon and has a massive following.
4: Yeah, it's undeniable that he's everywhere. I am not a fan. I actually think what he is doing is horrible advice. It goes against a lot of conservative and Christian ideals. And I think in the end, unless something changes, it's going to be a very sad story for him at the end. When you were talking to him about longevity, and he basically was like, oh, no, I don't want to live long. I just want to look the best I can. And all of that stuff. It's very unbiblical, in my opinion, to live the way he's living. You know, the pursuit of perfection, if you're going to go back to biblical teachings and whatnot, is basically what, you know, Satan was described as, the perfect beauty. And the idea that you're willing to destroy your own body, and if we're all made in God's image, you're destroying what God made you in order to pursue something else. It's just not really good. I think it's good that you exposed maybe some older people to this so that they know what their grandkids and kids are watching, because he is undeniably everywhere. And it is, I don't know what to say. Like, when he, you know, 14 years old to start using testosterone and steroids and whatnot, and not, you know, talking about the things it does to your joints, your bone density. And it's like, yeah, I'm sure that he could fracture his jawline pretty easily, considering he's used steroids for 6 years at the age of 20, because your bone density is going to be lower. So congratulations. But the long-term impacts of what he's doing, I'm sure, are going to come back to bite him in the end.
1: Yeah, I mean, I hope not. I mean, maybe, you know, again, if you're 20 years old, to me, you're a kid. And I kind of looked at it that way.
4: Well,
1: and
4: I mean, look at it from your parents' generation way. Your dad, you know, being part of the greatest generation. Most of those boys on Normandy and storming the beaches were 20, were 18, were those ages where they were putting everything on the line. And this kid is just out there smashing his own face so that he gets more likes on social media. Which, you know, which generation do we want to live and look like?
1: Well, I mean, the challenge that you're describing for my father, who lived through the Great Depression and grew up really poor, and then Pearl Harbor happens and he signs up and spends 4 years in the Pacific. Maybe we're all guilty of spoiling our kids a little bit. Although I really, as a dad, try to watch that part of how I deal with my kids. It's like,
4: but think about, you know, he's basically the opposite of what you just described, though. Like, you're glad that your son and daughter haven't pursued this because it is so destructive. And he's destroying himself to get the attention that you're glad that your children haven't sought.
1: Well, I've said this so many times in the past, I don't want to, you know, repeat myself. I don't think fame in and of itself is healthy. Now you have this entire new world. It's social media. And, you know, even at a young age, it's kind of rough to handle that you're now famous. I mean, he would often film himself going into clubs, and it's like he's a rock star. My kids knew exactly who he was, and I barely being prompted by it, and could tell me chapter and verse about him. And I bet if Linda were to ask her children or older kids, I guarantee they know who this guy is. Not sure Linda wants to go there. I don't think her younger son would know, but, you know, it's...
3: Well, he's not allowed on social media. That's not even a conversation. And as the kids, as we get back,
1: here we go. He's not allowed to have McDonald's French fries. He's not allowed to go on social media.
3: My kid's not going to have... Are you looking at these House committee hearings? They've got these poor kids that are getting targeted, and they take these pictures. No, they pretend to be girls. I mean, this stuff is real, man. Like, you're not coming at my kid. My kid's going to be probably 14, 15 years old before he's allowed to have any kind of social media. I didn't let any of the kids have TikTok. They're still not allowed to have TikTok because there's still Chinese involvement. They're not allowed to have anything on Facebook. They have Instagram accounts that are all private except for their sports stuff. They can have Snapchat, but I have access to everything. They can't do anything. They're not doing anything.
1: Now, look, I wish more parents were as aware as you are, and I'm being
3: That's a great word,
1: here.
3: Aware, and it's lacking.
1: You know, because they have no idea, and you add another component to it, and this is why I'm telling parents, you've got to know what your kids are doing on social media. You don't know. They're in their bedroom, and they're all over the place. And first of all, the bullying on social media, and they'll attack your looks, they'll attack how you speak, they'll attack the clothes you wear. And for teenagers that are not prepared for the criticism, you know, I mean, you have kids committing suicide over the stuff that's said on social media. It's
3: 100%. 100%. And that's why you have these kids getting in these weird things, right? Like, I want to dress like a lunatic. I want to dress like a cat. I want to, you know, be a furry. I want to smash the bones in my face.
1: By the way, this is Linda speaking for herself. She wants to be a furry. I just.
3: Oh, very funny.
1: Whoa.
3: That took a turn. Take it easy.
1: Look, I
3: like animals.
1: I
3: don't want to be one.
1: I still can't even define what a furry is. I've said this many times. I cannot even begin to think about when I started in talk radio, you know, many, many decades ago that I'd ever thought I'd be talking about. Here we are. You know, you got six gender Tellerico. God is non-binary. Championing the rights of biological men to have access to abortion. I'm like, what the hell is going on here? And this is another example. But here's one other thing. What people don't know is our top geopolitical foes, China, Russia, Iran, other countries, Mideastern countries, they are targeting young people. You know, you hear about the rise of anti-Semitism on social media. A lot of it is because of the tens of millions of dollars and bot accounts that target young people to create an impression, and they want to be part of what the modern thinking is without any knowledge base at all whatsoever, or without a full knowledge base, for example, of the history of Israel and how they've been constantly under fire and they're defending themselves. Nobody really knows what happened on October 7th, 2023. Or what would you expect your government to do if 40,000 Americans, you know, died in a day?
3: Let me tell you something. And I will say All right. It's a very simple thing. People today do not read. They're headline heroes. They don't read a whole article. They don't read books. They chat GPT and AI their way through homework, through papers. There is a lack of effort and a lack of interest because there's so much stimulus everywhere. On top of that, all of those devices have given parents the ability to be completely absent. So you have two jobs as a parent, in my opinion. Keep your children off of devices. Keep your children off of YouTube and social media. And stop being their friend. Start being their parent. Take them out. Spend time with them. Teach them. Be a great role model and a mentor so that we don't have another generation of DSA lunatics. That's what I think we need to do.
1: Well, I think all of this is real. All right, quick break. More, I guess, on clavicular and much more on the other side. 800-941-SHAWN is our number if you want to be a part of this program as we continue.
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19: As a parent, when you send your kid off to school in the morning, you know that they're going to be learning, they're going to be spending time with their friends. But a new study out of UCSF found adolescents are spending an average of 70 minutes of their school day on their phones. Now, some kids will say they need their phones to help with schoolwork, but this study found that they were spending the vast majority of their screen time on TikTok, Instagram, and Snapchat. Not really apps that you're going to be turning to for homework help. Now, the study's lead author said, don't blame kids for using their phones at school. Teach them how to resist them. Focus on what they'd get by putting them aside rather than what you're taking away. Explain how phones could hurt their academic performance, and also remind them of this. Nothing takes the place of real face-to-face friendships. I'm Dr. Sanjay Gupta, helping you live a better life.
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1: Look at this. The University of New Hampshire releases a poll today showing AOC leading the field, the potential 2028 candidates, followed by former Transportation Secretary Pete Buttigieg. And according to the data, she has 22%, Buttigieg 21%, Harris 5%, no-show Governor Newsom, Mark Kelly, Bernie Sanders, you know, have less than 10% each. Oh, poor Gavin. He's going to have a meltdown when he sees this poll.
3: Yeah, and what do they all have in common, Sean? They have millions of dollars. Well, yes. And they have millions of dollars spent on them and invested into them onto, you guessed it, social media. So they're seen, they're recognized, they have face and name value. What they don't have is any other kind of value. They're morally vapid. They're politically vapid. They don't know anything about the legislative process or body. It's just a face, period.
1: I'm telling you right now, Bernie Sanders, who is second only to Donald Trump in helping people win primaries this election, midterm election season, along with AOC, has been preparing AOC for a run. And I think it's 2028. And if she runs, I predict her odds of winning are very high.
3: And I predict her odds of falling flat on her face are very high. And I look forward to watching.
4: But will that improve her bone structure?
1: I think she looks fine. Don't get me in trouble, Ethan. Really, stop. But my prediction is you have to hope that the fall and the Kamala word salad moment comes after she has the nomination. All right, our friends at Sig Sauer, they are celebrating 250 years of freedom. They have an exciting summer promotion. 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I carry it every day. 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
12: Funding for the Iran conflict. I'm Sue Guzman, Fox News, and the House has approved $95 billion in funding for the conflict with Iran and also okayed a $1.5 trillion defense bill. Details from Fox's Chad Pergram.
13: The House of Representatives trying to cure the legislative summertime blues. The House approved a stopgap bill to avoid a government shutdown this fall. The House sending the Senate a budget framework to pay for the conflict in Iran, tacking on the Save America Act. But there's GOP skepticism. Senate Majority Leader John Thune may not even tackle the budget blueprint until September.
14: We could pull that budget resolution passed by the House and use it to fund government.
13: That package is immune to filibusters. Republicans could then cut Democrats out of the funding process. Republicans hope the threat compels Democrats to help avoid a full government shutdown. The House also approving a plan barring members from trading stocks.
12: President Trump Wednesday honoring the four U.S. soldiers killed in the Iran conflict, joining their families as their remains were returned home. This as Tehran continues to target U.S. allies in the Middle East.
15: There were dozens of ballistic missiles and drones that were fired that night on July 17th at the base where these Americans were being housed. And it was at least one, possibly more, ballistic missile that struck the base and caused the devastation that led to the deaths. It's important to point out that the Iranians have fired more than 8,500 drones and missiles at U.S. bases since the war began 4 months ago.
12: Secretary of State Marco Rubio meeting with Russia's Foreign Minister Sergei Lavrov in Thailand for talks about Ukraine and the conflicts in the Middle East. Fox News asked Lavrov whether Russia is helping Iran target American troops, but Lavrov didn't respond and walked away. 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

0: We don't think that anyone should have a constitutional right to double-digit returns on their investment.
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2: Imagine if there was a non-evil version of the D-Trip that existed, right? Man, they really know how to pick terrible candidates sometimes. But it's fine. They usually lose.
3: Freedom is back in style. Welcome to the revolution. Yeah,

0: 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Coming up next, our final news roundup and information overload hour.
1: All right, news roundup and information overload hour. Here's our toll-free number. It is 800-941-SHAWN if you want to be a part of the program. Well, the no-show governor of the communist state of California, Gavin Newsom, I bet his head is exploding today at this new poll that comes out that's showing, oh, by a pretty significant margin, AOC is leading the pack in terms of who would likely be the winner of any Democratic presidential primary for 2028. And he comes in down, you know, way below where I'm sure that he thought he would come in. This is now, he's a no-show governor. We have been pointing this out often. He is a full-time podcaster, full-time author, full-time world traveler, full-time Trump stalker. He is a, you know, full half-time Hannity stalker. He hates me, which, by the way, I'm very happy about. This guy has the single worst record in terms of the highest income taxes, sales taxes, gas taxes. He has the highest poverty rate. He has the highest homelessness rate in the country. The example of him, you know, not being prepared for predictable wildfires. I lived in Southern California in the mid 80s. Those wildfires are predictable. Santa Ana winds are predictable. And to have fire hydrants that didn't work, had no water, is unforgivable to me. To have a reservoir that would otherwise be used to put fires out is unforgivable. Not practicing the science, got lectured a lot by Gavin over science during COVID, except it didn't apply to him or his family, is unforgivable also. And here we are 18 months going on 2 years later, and people that lost their homes in the Pacific Palisades, according to people that have called this program, still paying taxes on their property and insurance on their property, and they can't get a building permit to rebuild their homes. But Gavin, delusional as he is claiming that California is a model for the globe on fire management. Now, this is about as delusional a statement I've ever heard from any politician. Listen.
2: I can say this with absolute conviction. We don't imitate. We're a model for others. We have people coming from all over the United States and around the globe to look at what California is doing in orbit, in the air, and on the ground. People continue to have old talking points about California. You need to do more prescribed burns. Well, we've doubled the prescribed burns since 2021. We've 10x'd. And I'll remind you of this. When inevitably the President of the United States will put out a tweet saying otherwise. Let's get the facts straight before the lies are perpetrated. We've 10x'd our vegetation and forest management. We fast-tracked the efforts. That was what Wade just referenced. That first executive order I signed as governor of California in Colfax, California, to fast-track our vegetation and forest management.
1: Okay. What you just heard was Gavin flat-out lying. Just look at the Pacific Palisades as the greatest example of failure that I can ever think of. Now, Steve Hilton, who is the Republican candidate to replace the worst governor in the country, here's him discussing the exodus of business and high earners from California. Remember, you know, we have Mark Zuckerberg now lives in my free state of Florida. Two of the co-founders of Google, they're out. Elon Musk now lives in Texas. He's out. All these people, because they have a wealth tax on the ballot in November that would be retroactive to January 1 of this past year, they all got out. They said they're not paying it to them. They're sick. They've been taxed to death already. Now they're chasing all this money and business out. I told you about New York losing $11 billion in a single year. Anyway, here's Steve Hilton discussing the exodus of business and high earners. They're all leaving. Listen.
3: We're losing jobs. And I think that that's the consequence of squeezing businesses and high earners more and more. And you're seeing it right now. You're seeing the business exodus. If the billionaire tax proposal goes through, everywhere you go in the state, there are so many conversations. You sit down with business people. You know, we are on the brink of leaving. I don't think people realize quite how near the cliff edge we are.
1: All right. And by the way, Steve Hilton, who we are supporting on this program passionately to be the next governor of California, I think he's the only one that this might be the last chance to save the state. Here is his latest ad in his campaign.
4: I get it. Maybe you hate Trump, MAGA, whatever. But life here has become impossible for anyone who isn't already rich. We are going to fix that. $3 gas, better schools, help families afford a home. We can do it together with a little common sense. Enough is enough. Let's fix California.
1: Anyway, Steve Hilton, the Republican gubernatorial candidate, is with us. Steve, great to have you back, my friend. How are you?
5: I'm great, Sean. We just launched this phase of our campaign, the general election campaign, in Boyle Heights in East Los Angeles, because it's a symbol of the utter failure of this rotten Democratic regime. That's the place where the warehouse fire, we had the Palisades fire, now the other side of L.A., the warehouse fire that burned for a week without any kind of urgent action from the Democrats here, either Karen Bass or Gavin Newsom. And then weeks and weeks later, you have still got there in that working class Latino community, 85 million pounds of rotting meat, the stench.

0: showing. It's the University of New Hampshire, and it shows AOC leading the field of potential 2028 presidential nominees. She's in first, and she has 22%. Buttigieg, you know, mayor, you know, Pothole Pete had 21%. Kamala Harris only 5%. Newsom, Mark Kelly, Bernie Sanders, you know, trailing with less than 10%. I've been saying now for some time, Gavin's not going to make it. His record is that atrocious.
1: But I mean, look at all. I mean, what a crew they're putting up. I mean, it's, your choice is between ideologues and incompetence. I mean, it's just a joke. There's literally not a single one there that gives you any kind of hope. I mean, that's why, and you're right. Gavin, I used to call him Mugger. I've told you that before. Mugger, the most useless governor in America. He is just on every measure, literally everything you look at, you listed them and you can add to them, you know, the highest unemployment, homelessness, as you said, highest poverty rate, highest cost of living by far, gas prices, electric, housing costs, the lowest home ownership. U.S. News and World Report ranks California 50th out of 50 states for opportunity. We should be number one on that. Used to be number one on that. Business Climate, Chief Executive Magazine does an annual survey, 50th out of 50 states for business climate. We just had one the other week on, say, on just Consumer Reports, I think, 50th out of 50 states for public safety. I mean, it's just, everything is a total failure. And this guy, and as you say, the brazen gaslighting, the shamelessness, the way he just lies about everything, like we're a model for the nation. Yeah, you're a model of how not to do things. That's what's going on here. And that's why I think people are sick of it. The guy who's running against me, Javier Becerra, wait till we get started with him. I mean, he's Gavin Newsom, but even worse. And he won't change anything. He said that clearly. He's more of the same cost and failure, incompetence and corruption. And I think people are waking up to just what a disaster this California model that Newsom represents really is.
0: Like, I'm a big fan of Bruce Blakeman in New York, and actually I've been pleasantly surprised that he's been able to close the gap with Kathy Hochul. What I worry about for him and for you is you begin to run into a math problem. And what do I mean by that? Is so many people have packed up and said, I'm not taking this anymore. And they have taken their businesses. They packed up their bags. They have exited the state. They're trying to avoid wealth taxes, exit taxes, all things that have been discussed where you live in California. And frankly, the incompetence of government. I mean, for this proclamation by Gavin that California is a model for the globe on fire management, I just sit here in stunned silence at the arrogance in light of the Pacific Palisades. Where does this come from?
1: It's incredible. And as we've said all along, you know, and it's the truth. The residents of the Palisades, who are it's a very Democrat area. I went to the one-year event to commemorate the 1 year, and they the title, the name of that rally in the Palisades was They Let Us Burn. And who's the they? Newsom and Bass. That community clearly believes that it was an avoidable disaster that was caused by Newsom's policies. And so he's just shameless because he's got nothing else except lying and gaslighting because the record is so completely devastatingly bad. On the math problem, you're right. I mean, there's one way of looking at it, which is basically our estimate is that we're going to need 6 million votes to win in November. The gap traditionally between Republicans and Democrats in California is about 2 million votes in the last 20 years. That's been the gap, 2 million votes. Well, as Fareed Zakaria on CNN pointed out just the other week, guess what's the number of people who've left California or Gavin Newsom's watch on net? 1.9 million. So that's true. And it's an uphill battle. But here's another number that's important. We just did a poll just to get the lie of the land, to understand the battlefield. And here's what we found. 33% right now is solidly with me. 41% solidly with Becerra, 26% completely up for grabs and undecided. Mostly they are working class Californians, regular people leaning a little bit Latino, who just, they're not particularly political or ideological. They're not Democrats, Republicans. They just want a better life, just simple, practical things. And that's why my whole campaign is focused on them. $3 gas, cut utility bills in half, your first $150,000 tax-free starter homes for young families, Cal Affordable. That's the plan. And so we're going to be out there incredibly aggressive and high energy.

0: got Spencer Pratt's AI, guys. We released a short teaser of the ad we're releasing tomorrow, the first time that's been officially part of a campaign, a great AI ad that's going to set the fight up with Becerra. Next week, wait till you see what we've got on Becerra in terms of the scandal of the migrant kids. So this is going to be the kind of fight they've never seen before in California, these Democrats, and I think we can do it. It's not easy, but I think we can do it.
1: 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More with Republican gubernatorial candidate Steve Hilton on the other side, and your calls coming up 800-941-SEAN as we continue.
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1: We continue our final moments with Republican gubernatorial candidate in California, Steve Hilton is with us. You know, I'm watching your campaign closely. You know, you actually put out answers, you know, even a little exam for people about, you know, can you be anti-Trump and still vote for me? And I understand, especially in California and Gavin Newsom's California, he's obsessed with Trump, stalking Trump 24/7, 365. I mean, if I say a word about him, he's obsessed with going after me, which I love living rent-free in his head, to be blunt. And I watch him very closely, and the reality is his life is not good for the people in California. Quality of life issues, poverty issues, homelessness issues, taxation issues. And you go through what you will do to improve the life. Forget about that you worked for Fox at one point. You know, forget about that. Yeah, Trump endorsed you. It's what are you going to do for the people of California? That is the question I think everyone in California does need to ask, not whether or not Sean Hannity's your friend.
0: Exactly. And look, I'm proud to have the president's endorsement. I say all the time when they say, oh, what about Trump? I say, it's great. It's going to be good news for California to have a governor who's got a good relationship with the president and his team. All the important things we need to get done, whether that's Doug Burgum on forest management and Chris Wright on energy and Brooke Rollins on agriculture. These are friends of mine. Tom Homan on making sure we have a cooperative relationship with immigration enforcement. People I've known for years. And so it's going to be beneficial to Californians to have a governor that's got a good relationship with the administration. But I understand that there's a lot of people, because they believe all the nonsense that they get from Newsom, don't like Trump. Okay, whatever. Who cares? This is not an opinion poll on what you think about national politicians. This is about what we can do here in California to change the insane policies that have given us all these ridiculous costs and the homelessness and all these things. That's California policies that have done that. It's not nothing to do with Trump. And so we can change that here. And that's why what I'm building is a coalition of the Trump supporters, of the Republican base. And
1: you're including everybody.
0: Exactly. It's everyone who just wants common sense, practicality to make life better. It's very straightforward.
1: Well, I'm really pulling for you, and I'm pulling for Bruce Blakeman in New York. This may be the last chance for two formerly great states to recover. I don't know if it goes beyond this. I don't know if there's any chance at recovery, to be honest with you. Anyway, Steve Hilton, we appreciate you, man. Thanks for the time. 800-941-SHAWN is our number. 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

0: up for What's Right with America. 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
1: All right, 25 now till the top of the hour. It's 800-941-SEAN if you want to be a part of the program. 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Now, there are certain instances you may run into in your life. 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That is the lethal option. Now, the last year we have FBI statistics for is 2022. 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So what do you do in the other cases? Well, technology now gives us options. 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The beauty, it's legal in all 50 states. You don't need a permit. You don't need a background check. 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All right, let's get to our busy phones. Let's say hi to John, Connecticut. John, hi. How are you? Glad you called.
2: Hi, Sean. Thank you. I was listening to your program yesterday. You had a caller from California, and all of a sudden I thought to myself, with California's policies, if California was a flyover state, would anybody live there? And second, if you have a second, if you can explain to me, I've always wondered why you stopped skiing, because you used to always talk about Vermont.
1: Let me go to your second question first. My son, who started out playing hockey as a kid, because that was my favorite sport as a kid, although I played every sport. Anyway, when he was 6, 7, 8 years old, he became a great skier. Great skier. And one year we were skiing in Vermont, and it was a horrible snow year. It was all man-made. It was very, very icy. And he actually hit a patch of grass, if you can believe it, because I would always ski behind him in case, you know, something happened. He fell. Anyway, he drags me out when the slope opens up. He first comes into my room at 6 in the morning. Slopes don't open till 8. The chairs don't open till 8. And he's like, Daddy, let's go skiing. I'm like, okay, we got 2 hours. Wake me at 7:30. I'll be ready to go. We'll be the first people on the mountain. We do every black diamond mountain on this mountain because, you know, it's people don't want to get up early. They're exhausted when they go skiing. Anyway, he finishes that. Then I always would send him to ski school. We're finishing the last black diamond mountain, and he hits this patch of grass. Boom, up and over, and he snapped his tib and fib. And I think that trauma for me was worse than it was ever for him. And I was done with skiing. I just never went back. I went back one time with friends, and I had no intention. Now, I also tore my meniscus a number of years ago, so the injury doesn't give me I guess I'd have to wrap the knee really tight, and I'm sure I could probably ski. I was always a pretty good skier, but I skied like a madman. I mean, I was racing my nephews down the hill when they were young. I mean, at lightning speeds, I was a reckless skier. So I'm like, I think I pushed my luck with skiing. All right, what was your first question?
2: First question is, you had a caller on from California, and I thought to myself, if California was a flyover state, would anybody live there?
1: Well, I mean, California's geographic beauty that is remarkable. I mean, I lived in Santa Barbara. At the time of my life, I was the poorest person there. I could barely pay my rent. And that's where I got my radio start out there at the University of California, Santa Barbara. And they threw me out probably, but really for good reasons, to be honest. And anyway, but I never wanted to do anything else. But in terms of have you ever driven the Pacific Coast Highway, for example?
2: No, my wife keeps talking about how she wants to do it. So eventually I will.
1: I'm telling you, it's beauty. It's spectacular. Now, I see the same beauty in my free state of Florida, except the government isn't all screwed up. You don't have the highest income taxes, sales taxes, gas taxes, highest poverty rate, highest, you know, highest homeless rate in the country either. And a government that is just spiraling out of control and chasing business and wealthy people out of the state. I mean, Gavin is the worst governor in the country. The idea he thinks he can be president is mind-numbing to me, because he's rarely there and focuses on everything other than fixing his state. So, you know, we'll see what happens. I mean, you never know. I mean, I never thought Barack Obama could win, so you got to be careful. But it is a beautiful place to visit. I wouldn't stay there. And, you know, there are places now that are uninhabitable to me. San Francisco is nothing like what it used to be. L.A., nothing like what it used to be. And it's always had bad components to it, but it's worse than ever. You know, the fact that people 18 months later, you know, predictable Santa Ana winds and predictable wildfires, they don't practice the science of forestry. No water in hydrants or a reservoir is unforgivable. Not allowing people the right to rebuild is unforgivable to me. I want nothing to do with this. I'm not sure I'll even go back there, to be very blunt. Like, I'm not going back to New York. I'm done.
2: Sean, my point was, if California is where Nebraska is with the policies, who would actually live there? If it wasn't
1: Nobody. You know the answer to that question. Nobody. I don't think many people. I mean, look, when Mark Zuckerberg moves to my free state of Florida, two of the founders of Google moved to my free state of Florida. There are more Wall Street firms with more employees and more New York Wall Street banks and private equity firms and investment firms. They have a much higher presence of employees in Florida and some in Texas than they do in Wall Street. I mean, you know, they've left skeletal staffs compared to what they're building. Like, I can tell you, Wall Street South is real. That's from Miami all the way up to West Palm Beach in Florida. And I know because I see it, and I know people that left New York because they were forced to if they wanted to keep their jobs.
2: All right. Well, I hope you get back on the mountain. One of my dreams is spotting you.
1: No, I don't want to live my life in fear, so you might be right.
2: One of my dreams is spot you on the mountain and scream out, "You're Sean Hannity, you're a great American." That would be fun.
1: That's the reason I wear a mask over my face when I'm skiing and goggles. It's one of the moments of anonymity in my life that I don't often get.
3: Way to crush this guy's dreams, Sean. Oh, you'll never see me. I have a mask on.
1: I have a mask on. You know, I was in Columbia, South Carolina to interview Darlene Graham, Lindsey Graham's sister. I can't believe I've been asked to speak next week at the service at the National Cathedral. And I'm very honored by it. I was very close to Lindsey. Whether we agreed or disagreed, we had the best conversations you'd ever want in your life. And I really am now putting some deep thought. I think the hardest speech to ever give is a eulogy. I think it's the hardest one to do. And I'm taking inspiration from the eulogy that Lindsey gave at Joe Lieberman's service. It is the funniest eulogy I've ever seen. And, you know, you've got to live life while you can. And, you know, what you're bringing up here is a good reminder. You know, I just got to figure out a way. I'll probably start with, you know, the bunny hill again. It's been built up from there. I don't know. I think you're right. Don't live your life in fear. I don't think that's how God designed us. John, appreciate you, man. Thank you. 800-941-SEAN if you want to be a part of the program. Captain Ma, Ohio. What's Captain Ma in Ohio? What are you the captain of?
4: I'm sorry. It's Captain Mac. I'm a captain of my own vessel up here on the lake.
1: Oh, that's awesome. Do you, like, take people out on trips and stuff like that?
4: No. I'm just retired. I'm a retired deputy sheriff here in Ohio. And
1: nice.
4: Bought a boat, and I'm living a retired life. I probably was your last caller yesterday, and the focus then was on the oath of office, and when does a representative cross that red line to violating their oath of office, and you know, what was your opinion on that red line? Did we have to actually wait until the violation was done, or the attempt to violate it, and especially when it comes to the Constitution, And then I wake up this morning and Zaraz made a speech in New York that, in my opinion, has set the city on fire.
1: Which is this a speech about Bibi or?
4: Yeah, Bibi Netanyahu. How can he come to that city? I mean, he just asked every hitman in New York to stand by for September.
1: Let me tell you to not let your heart be troubled. I've known Prime Minister Netanyahu and I've been friends with him for 30 years. I promise you, this guy has security. I could tell you I've been to his home. I've been to his office. I've been around him when he's in New York. I've been around him when he's in Washington. And I can tell you, this man will be defended the right way. And, you know, but do you always have to worry about the crazy? Yes. But even Zoran, Marxist Kami Mamdani, had to admit today that he does not have the statutory authority or jurisdiction to do anything to Bibi Netanyahu. Nothing will happen to him if he shows up and wastes his time at the UN. I think the UN is an agency whose time is gone. It is historically anti-American, anti-Semitic, and, you know, they're just nuts. And frankly, let China have it. Let Russia have it. Let Iran have it. I don't care who has it. I don't think we should be participating or spending $7 billion a year on the UN and the amount of money we spend on security, you know, to protect even the worst of the worst leaders in the world is disgust me. Never mind when I did live in New York, the amount of traffic is unbearable. It's unbelievable. Appreciate the call, my friend. Let not your heart be troubled on that one. Let's go to Bill, Tampa, Florida. In my free state of Florida, what's up, Bill? How are you?
5: I'm doing well, sir. Absolutely a free state. I love it here. First time caller, long time listener.
1: Thank you.
5: Quickly on the auto pin and Bogus Joe and the fake auto pin. You know, all of those, or most of those, were done electronically through electronic signature. So there, it seems to me like you should be able to go into that file, open it up, and get a location and who did it and a time stamp based on each one of them, and then compare that against where Sleepy Joe was at and see how many of them he actually did, if any.
1: Well, I think the general consensus is he did Hunter's, but I don't know of any others specifically that he did. I agree with Greg Jarrett's analysis that would invalidate them. Did he personally sign off on all of them? I tend to doubt it. I don't think he was cognitively strong enough to even have the time to focus in on the people he was pardoning. I just don't. Would that invalidate them? I believe it would.
5: Yeah, there should be metadata embedded in each one of them that could give some insight on the who did it and where it was at.
1: No, I think that's a great insight. And you know what? That's worth looking into. Let me make a call about that. I appreciate it. Thank you, Bill. Tom, California, Gavin Newsom's Communist Utopia. Tom, how are you?
6: Hey, Sean.
1: What's going on?
6: I've got a question regarding the U.S. freezing the Iranian funds. And I was just wondering, I don't even know if this is doable, but all these damaged cargo ships that have been damaged by the Iranians, can we take that money and reimburse the owners of those cargo ships and the deaths of those sailors, those merchant sailors that were killed, their families be compensated? And the insurance companies that are insuring those ships, can we tell them, hey, you know, we're going to put an escrow fund together with their money paying you if they damage your ships?
1: I would. And I'll tell you what, I was watching the dignified transfer of these soldiers today and it breaks my heart. It really breaks my heart. I would compensate those families in millions of dollars for the loss of their brave loved ones. I would compensate every one of them.
6: Also, those merchant sailors that were missing, I guess there were 13 of them missing or killed or something. Those families also should get compensated because they were not at war. They're just working, you know, on those ships.
1: 100%. You're 1,000% right. And as far as I'm concerned, the Iranians with their reign of terror have given up any rights to any monies that have been frozen. And you know what? They've been given every opportunity to have a peaceful resolution to the conflict, and they just keep making things worse every time they're involved. Tom, appreciate the call, my friend. God bless you. Look, if you are excited, you want to open your business, you can't wait, then you have these obstacles. You find out you need this insurance, that insurance, that insurance, this insurance. You need to deal with this broker, that broker, and it's like, it's worse than dealing with the healthcare system. 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
19: A better life with Dr. Sanjay Gupta.
20: As a parent, when you send your kid off to school in the morning, you know that they're going to be learning, they're going to be spending time with their friends. But new study out of UCSF found adolescents are spending an average of 70 minutes of their school day on their phones. Now, some kids will say they need their phones to help with schoolwork, but this study found that they were spending the vast majority of their screen time on TikTok, Instagram, and Snapchat, not really apps that you're going to be turning to for homework help. Now, the study's lead author said, "Don't blame kids for using their phones at school. Teach them how to resist them. Focus on what they'd get by putting them aside rather than what you're taking away. Explain how phones could hurt their academic performance, and also remind them of this. Nothing takes the place of real face-to-face friendships." I'm Dr. Sanjay Gupta, helping you live a better life.
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1: All right, that's going to wrap things up for today. John Fetterman tonight, Ted Cruz tonight, Jim Jordan tonight, Clay Travis tonight. Interestingly, the Colorado governor, Jared Polis, and he and I have had a few shootouts over the years. He is upset over the new direction of a radicalized Democratic Party. We'll get his thoughts on that. Set your DVR tonight, Hannity, 9 Eastern on the Fox News Channel. We'll see you tonight, back here tomorrow. Thank you for making this show possible.

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4: The U.S. bombs Iran 12th straight night.
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6: Iran is begging us, okay, both directly and indirectly. Let's do a deal. Let's talk. Iran is begging every day. The problem with Iran is every time they make a deal, the people that are in charge there, they either break it or they want to change it.
4: Secretary of State Marco Rubio at a regional summit in the Philippines. As for the latest U.S. attacks,
7: CENTCOM says these strikes were once again focused on degrading Iran's ability to threaten vessels in the Strait of Hormuz.
4: Fox's Trey Yingston, Tel Aviv.
7: This follows a new warning from President Trump on Wednesday, when he posted to True Social saying, from this point forward, anytime the Islamic Republic of Iran shoots at a ship in the Strait of Hormuz, whether it be by missile, rocket, drone, or any other device or weapon, the United States will bomb and destroy one bridge or power plant. While no vessels were attacked in the Strait overnight, a Saudi-owned oil tanker was targeted in the Red Sea by Houthi forces in Yemen.
4: And oil prices are rising even more, nearly 4%. WTI is at a 6-week high. It's back to around $90 a barrel. Gas is up another 3 cents today. AAA national average for regular $4.09 a gallon. But President Trump insists a lot of prices have come down lately.
8: This economy is ready to blow everything away ever of any country. There's never been anything like what's happening.
5: That was at a rally for Republicans in Georgia, though. In a new Fox News poll, 76% rate the economy only fair or poor. 53% say if the elections were today, they'd vote for a Democrat for Congress. Now, the president went to Marietta, Georgia, after attending the dignified transfer ceremony honoring four American troops killed last week in the Iran conflict as they returned in flag-draped caskets. The family of one of them, First Lieutenant Tyler Feehan, flew with the president to the rally.
8: To Sherry and Stephen and David, we will carry Tyler's memory in our hearts forever, and I just want to thank you. It's an honor to have you here today. Please.
5: The president also met with the other families of those killed. 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
5: Well, back to Secretary of State Rubio in Manila. He also talked about another conflict, the Russia-Ukraine war that President Trump's been trying to stop.
6: Well, here's what he most cares about, that people stop dying. He thinks it's a senseless war, and if we can play a role in bringing it to an end, we're going to use the power and influence of the United States to do so.
11: Secretary of State Marco Rubio met Russian Foreign Minister Sergei Lavrov at the ASEAN summit in the Philippines. We're not being given many details, but it was expected Secretary Rubio would try to revive efforts to end the war in Ukraine. A State Department spokesman confirmed the two men discussed efforts to conclude that conflict. In a statement, Foreign Minister Lavrov said he reaffirmed Russia's readiness for a diplomatic and political settlement. Russia wants to go back to proposals put forward by Presidents Trump and Putin when they met in Alaska last August. Jonathan Savage, Fox News.
5: A disaster in India. A tunnel under construction collapsed after an explosion, killing at least 22 workers. About two dozen others are feared trapped, but making a rescue difficult for crews trying to get to them, mud and water and toxic fumes. Ford is recalling SUVs, nearly 400,000 of them.
12: The problem is with Ford's easy entry seats, which are features of certain 2020 to 2026 Ford Explorers and 2020 to 2027 Lincoln Aviators, which may include a defect that could cause the seat to tip or slide unexpectedly while the vehicle is in motion, increasing the risk of injury to a passenger during a crash. Ford says it's unaware of any injuries related to the issue. Gary Baumgarten, Fox News.
5: On Wall Street, stock futures are falling more than 200 points for the Dow. In baseball, the Boston Red Sox extended their winning streak to a team record tying 15 games, beating Baltimore. But in the second game of a doubleheader, the Orioles won, ending the Sox streak. I'm Dave Anthony. This is Fox News.
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24: All right. So we know that Los Angeles will host the Olympic Games coming up in 2028. And if you live here or have visited here, you know that LA is in no way ready to host a big global event like the Olympics, but we're just going to go ahead and press through and do it anyway. Well, one of the things that people are focusing on right now is, okay, well, if you come to Los Angeles for the Olympics, what else do you do? You can only see so many, I don't know, so many games of badminton before you have to go out and do something else. Well, there's Disneyland, that's Orange County. There's Knott's Berry Farm, that's Orange County. There's Huntington Beach, that's Orange County. That's where all the nice stuff is. But if you want to stay in Los Angeles and you want to do something touristy, you look for the LA options. And one of the LA options is the Hollywood Walk of Fame. Because after all, Randy, if it's good enough for Lucy and Ethel, it's good enough for the rest of us, right?
1: New data shows that tourists are finding the Hollywood Walk of Fame in Los Angeles to be one of the worst tourist attractions in the country.
24: What it is an outdoor homeless shelter.
1: You don't want to know what they're doing to those names of movie stars in the middle of the night.
24: Have you ever been to a ceremony where someone has been inducted into the Hollywood Walk of Fame?
1: Not personally, but I've watched many on the YouTubes.
24: Okay. I've been there many times for various friends who have been put on the sidewalk.
1: You mean paid to be on the sidewalk?
24: Yes. And one of the things that happens is they have to rope it all off. Not because they're worried about cars coming through, or not because they're worried about anything in terms of tourists taking too many pictures or whatever. What they're doing with the barriers is they're keeping the homeless out. And oh boy, do the homeless show up whenever there's a ceremony.
1: It's not just on Hollywood at Highland. It's also at Hollywood and Cahuenga and Hollywood and Vine. And just on that one little stretch, you're going to see something that you wish you never saw.
24: Oh, yes. And of course, when someone gets put on the sidewalk, they bring all their friends, all their family, and they get exposed to that.
1: Well, News Nation did a report on the Hollywood Walk of Fame. Let's give it a listen.
2: Well, meantime, the Hollywood Walk of Fame, long viewed as a must-see destination for LA visitors.
1: Who said that?
24: That's a very good question.
1: What is must-see about a bunch of names on a sidewalk in a bad part of town?
24: I don't get it, but people seem to like it.
2: Is now being called one of the worst tourist traps in the entire world.
1: Oh, I was corrected. I thought it was just in the country. No, it's in the entire world. And I will say, accurate.
2: A new report says the Walk of Fame tops the list according to multiple metrics. One of them being that it's an underwhelming visitor experience with many reviews calling the area rundown and unsafe.
1: Oh, I looked at a name. I recognize that name. Let's go to the Hooters. That's the experience.
2: Nancy Liu is live in Los Angeles. Nancy, you are on the Walk of Fame right now. And Nancy, tons of people still flock there every day.
14: Yeah, you're right, Nicole. But this Walk of Fame, it stretches nearly a mile and a half. There are nearly, or actually more than, 2,800 stars. So it's pretty tough to see.
1: Sometimes the people on there, the term star is very loosely defined.
24: Again, remember that they paid to be there.
1: There are some names I could be saying right now, but I'm going to be nice.
24: Yes.
14: It's pretty tough to see every single one. The newest star debuted just over a week ago, and that is to honor actor and director Alan Cumming. But
1: why? Because the Traitors is out? They always tie it into some kind of promotion.
14: But according to this new study, the Hollywood Walk of Fame, it's a tourist trap and not worth coming to. The International Review.
1: What about the Dave and Buster's at Hollywood and Highland? Is that worth going to?
24: No, it's not.
14: The International Review by luggage company Stasher considered factors such as Google reviews, TikTok engagement.
1: Well, now I'm going to have to, during the break, look up the Google reviews for the Hollywood Walk of Fame.
24: Well, be careful, because there's going to be a lot of bad words used.
14: TikTok engagement and safety. And by far, the Walk of Fame is considered the worst, with reviewers noting that the actual experience fails to deliver on expectations. Current visitors find the ranking as the worst to be a little harsh.
1: Well, because you're in denial that you wasted money on traveling to Los Angeles for a vacation.
24: You know what's funny is whenever I travel and I'm looking for things to do, if I want to use for shorthand, don't go there, that's a miserable tourist trap, I always say it's Hollywood Boulevard. If you're going to Brazil, hey, John, is it worth going to Christ the Redeemer? My response would be, it's a little bit Hollywood Boulevard for me. And you know exactly what I mean.
1: Here's a review from Mitch that was posted on Yelp for the Hollywood Walk of Fame from a day ago. A homeless person rushed me from behind with a bucket full of dishes and something else and dumped it on me before I can react.
24: Another happy tourist.
1: Also, gasoline is twice as much here as anywhere else in the USA.
24: Well, that's Gavin's fault. You can't blame that one on the homeless.
1: You know, one of my favorite things, it makes you happy, but it also makes you so jealous. Whenever I fly into New Mexico or to Texas, you just look at those gas stations, $2.75 a gallon, and you're like, boy, what's that like?
24: Oh, yeah. And then you look at the gas stations here, and it's like that billboard counting all the smokers' deaths.
0: I like it. I like to see the names. I like to have a look.
1: She sounds fun.
24: Oh, yes.
0: I like it. I like to see the names. I like to have a look at it. And it's my first time in America, too. So it's nice to...
1: Dude, there is so much better America than the Hollywood Walk of Fame. Who told you that this was a good tourist trick?
24: Okay, if you're from another country, do you think she even recognizes any of the names besides Michael Jackson?
1: And then she'd find out it's the wrong Michael Jackson.
0: It's nice
24: because both of them have one.
1: Yes, Michael Jackson, the longtime KABC radio host, has one. That might have been back when they just gave them to you.
0: It's nice to have that impression.
3: Is it worth the trip just to see this?
0: Not specifically this. I think there are nice things too, but I'll go to the Beverly Hills. I saw the Hollywood sign. So it's a combination of things that you combine to come here.
1: Notice how the second thing she said is not in the city of Los Angeles.
24: No. No, whenever people come and they want to know what to do, what tourist things to do, all of the things that you assume that you would want to do when you are here, I always say to avoid. Hollywood sign? No. No, no, no, no, no. Hollywood and Highland, Walk of Fame? No, don't do that. Downtown LA, stay away. Venice Beach? No. Maybe when Reardon was mayor, not now.
14: The Hollywood Walk as the worst attraction is more bad news for local tourism officials. According to Visit California, the number of international tourists over the summer, that was down by more than 170,000, an 8% drop. Now, while this slice of Hollywood is a flop, others on the international tourist trap list include the Dead Sea, the Grand Bazaar, the Great Wall of China.
24: Could you imagine flying halfway around the world to look at a wall?
1: Hey, it's a big wall.
14: And Hong Kong's Victoria Harbor. Now, as for the walk, some sections, they are pretty grimy. Homeless people, they are always around. And a lot of the stores.
1: It used to just be that you would get accosted by people who are dressed up in costumes. Now you're addressed. Now you're, it looks like you're being accosted by people coming out of a zombie movie.
24: And it's not the costumes that you would expect. It's not what you're used to at Disneyland or any of the theme parks. Superman comes up and wants his picture, wants you to take a picture with him. And of course, he wants payment for it. But Superman.

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3: I can confirm that as well. All right, Nancy Liu, live press there in LA. Thank you.
0: So there you go. If you're looking for somewhere to vacation to, if you have friends that live in other cities, other states, other countries, you should do them a favor and tell them to stay away from the Hollywood Walk of Fame.
4: Let's go to Dave in La Mirada. Dave, hello.
5: Hey, you guys. I want to tell you about the story about the Avenue of the Stars. Back in February of 2001, a certain presidential cat, animal, thought that the Avenue of the Stars was fantastic. What happened was I found out that one of President George Bush's top fundraisers, Brad Friedman, George Bush gave the cat, his cat Ernie, to Brad to keep. Okay, and that's in Brentwood, which is on the west side of the 405 freeway. I found out that the cat was lost, and so I went out there and helped Brad to try to find it. He met me in the gate and let me put stuff around, because I have a thing. I know how to catch cats, so I put stuff around his yard. Turns out he wasn't there. I went around the neighborhood, did the same thing, and all these huge dogs were barking, and I figured that's why he got loose. He was scared. So it turns out, a couple of days later, the news reported Ernie was over at the Avenue of the Stars. He walked all the way across the freeway from Brentwood, went east over the freeway to the Avenue of the Stars, and the security guard found him. So we need to restore the Avenue of the Stars to when Ernie loved the Avenue of the Stars.
0: That took a long time to get there, but I'm glad we were all there together.
5: You can find the story. You can search it.
4: All right. It's Thank you for the call, sir.
0: Hey, here's another review on Yelp from Sarah. 1 star. A thoroughly underwhelming walk with a lot of pavement stars cracked and more than a handful of homeless people sitting on the sidewalk. Most of the shops were peddling cheap junk, sex stuff, bongs, or other drug-related merchandise.
4: Have you ever done one of the tours on one of those double-decker buses?
0: No, I haven't.
4: Those used to go around my neighborhood all the time. And they were super annoying because they're not only loud enough for everyone on the bus to hear what they're saying, but if you're a pedestrian or you live in the neighborhood, you can hear it too. All right, if you look to the left-hand side, that used to be a Schwab's drugstore. Back when it was a Schwab's drugstore right behind the building, that was where Marilyn Monroe, who was then known as Norma Jean Baker, had her first back alley abortion. Everyone take your pictures. I don't know. It doesn't seem like my cup of tea, personally. All right, let's go to Petri in Rio Vista. Petri, hello.
6: Hey. So talking about the homeless in L.A. on the Hollywood Walk of Fame and downtown, please share with the audience what they're like. If they are the type that

0: are stretched out all over the sidewalk where you have to either walk over them or around them because they claim that little piece of cement as if it's their own home, because that's the way it used to be in San Francisco in the Haight and Ashbury area. And forget about the Tenderloin. You could just give up on that. But, I mean, what's it like there in L.A.?
1: Yeah, what you just described is entirely accurate. They feel that they own those particular stars. And if they live on a particular star, then they feel like no one should be able to shoo them along. And they seem to be irritable all the time, too.
0: Yeah. But although you just mentioned the stars, though, so it's like they're not picking a certain star because they really like that actor,
1: no,
0: like the Jim Morrison grave or the Jimi Hendrix grave site. Because I had an experience at the Jimi Hendrix grave site where these boozers were up there in Seattle, and I went to go check it out, and they're just sitting there hanging out as if they used to be buddies with Hendrix. And I was all like, okay, can you guys get out of the way? I want to have my little own moment thinking about Hendrix instead of looking at you bums that were sitting there drinking and acting like fools. So I can imagine Jim Morrison's grave, how that used to be. But a Hollywood Walk of Fame, a star on a sidewalk, you know.
1: Well, if you ever go back, just stay away from the guy that lives on top of the Fatty Arbuckle star, because that guy is pissed off 24/7.
0: That's funny. Now, Skid Row, yeah, of course, don't even go close to Skid Row over there in downtown. But, oh, my God, what's this place coming to? You mentioned Venice Beach earlier. Is Venice Beach nasty like that now?
1: Venice Beach is one of these areas that's very expensive. But if the city of L.A. is safe, Venice Beach is great. If the city of L.A. is not safe, you're constantly looking over your shoulder. Thank you for the call, sir.
2: You and California have so much in common. For one, you're both broke. 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It's the Fix California Hour.
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27: What are the chances you are listening to this while drinking a nice hot cup of coffee? If so, don't let me stop you. For years, we've been reporting on the health benefits of coffee, and that's not going to stop today. A new study, this one out of Harvard School of Public Health, found that coffee and tea could help lower your risk of developing dementia. People who enjoyed 1 to 3 caffeinated cups a day saw the biggest impact. In addition to the caffeine, coffee contains hundreds of bioactive compounds that can influence inflammation, glucose metabolism, vascular function, and oxidative stress. It's also possible coffee drinkers might be doing other things that keep them healthy. Eating a more balanced diet, getting plenty of exercise, sleep, not smoking, or drinking too much alcohol. And finally, staying socially active. I'm Dr. Sanjay Gupta, helping you live a better life.
0: Faithful. Since 2005, game days have been heard on these airwaves with moments like this.
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0: And this.
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1: All right. So you've been talking about the naked person in the San Fernando Valley that's been causing a stir, and we've been avoiding doing the story up until now.
3: It's time, everyone. There is a dispute going on in a Sherman Oaks neighborhood because a woman who lives in an apartment building looks outside her window, and she sees inside a different apartment building a man who has his blinds open and his pants off.
1: Uh-oh.
3: Let's start with the piece from KTLA.
31: Now at 10:30, a Sherman Oaks woman says she is living a nightmare. Her neighbor walks around naked all the time and refuses to cover up.
1: Okay. I'm going to be in the minority on this one, but she could shut her blinds too.
3: That has been suggested to her. Now, just for clarification, he is not doing this outside. He is naked in his own home. Just the windows are open.
1: Okay. I don't know why he has his windows open, and I certainly don't know why she has hers open if that's what she's seeing day and night.
31: She says her neighbor exposes himself at all hours of the day, upsetting her son and making her uncomfortable.
1: I heard a story, by the way, about a certain elected assemblyman in Sacramento who lives downtown and does the same thing.
3: Oh, boy.
1: Yeah.
3: Nudes up.
31: And she says she needs help.
32: KTLA's Chris Wolf joins us live in Sherman Oaks with a story you'll see only on 5. Chris.
4: That's right, John and Sandy. This mom I spoke with tells me she got this apartment here in Sherman Oaks because of its large windows with all of that beautiful...
7: Okay, first off, nobody gets an apartment because of the windows. That's not happening.
1: No.
4: Because of its large windows with all of that beautiful California sunshine pouring in. But now she's also getting a daily dose of a full moon and...
7: Oh, boy.
1: I'm surprised he didn't sing in the lyrics of Moon River.
4: A full frontal.
7: Oh, my.
1: Whoa.
8: It's traumatic.
4: Neighbors can be noisy, nerve-wracking. But what would you do if one of yours was constantly naked and naughty?
1: Okay. Here is the honest to God truth. This is one of these cases, it's like sexual harassment, where if the person is attractive, it's not a problem. But if the person is repulsive, it is pornographic.
7: So you're saying that if the naked man was in better shape, no one would have a problem with it?
1: Yeah. When I hear this story, I'm picturing a guy who looks like Christopher Lloyd in Back to the Future. And no one wants to see that naked.
4: Exposing himself through an uncovered bedroom window. That's exactly what one mother and son in Sherman Oaks say is happening. They feel hopeless and helpless, describing an obscene, unwanted, endless skin show.
7: You know, reporters in a city like LA have to cover so many awful, awful, awful stories. It's nice when you get to have fun with one.
1: Boy, where's Ed Laskos when you need him?
7: I'm surprised they didn't send Ed. We do have a Fox report, but they did not send Ed.
4: On the day of this interview, Michelle McClintock recorded her nude neighbor, who lives in another apartment building across a breezeway just feet from her home.
9: He has touched him.
7: Couldn't you consider that revenge porn?
1: I guess you could.
7: She's filming him naked without his consent.
9: He has touched himself.
7: Oh, boy. Well, I mean, he's in his bedroom.
1: Because there are some people who are just nudists, and they do everything in the nude. They clean their house in the nude. They watch television in the nude. They fry bacon in the nude.
7: What if that's his religion, to be naked all the time?
1: What religion is that?
9: He has touched him.
7: A nudist.
9: He has touched himself.
10: Oh, yes. He's definitely touched himself. I've seen him touch himself several times. Yeah.
7: So why are you watching?
1: Yeah, I don't understand. This is not that complicated. Then you shut your windows.
11: Doing the most with his hands.
10: You know, and he lays in a bed and you can kind of see what he's doing.
13: Sometimes I'll be coming back from school and I'm seeing him naked, or I'm cooking, or I'm eating in the living room, or watching TV. I
7: think you want to see it. I think you're curious as to what's going on in there, because there are plenty of places to point your eyes while you're cooking. Staring out the window at naked man doesn't seem like you're paying attention to your knife work.
1: I can't think of a time where I've ever looked into someone else's unit from wherever I've been living. I don't even think that's happened to me once.
13: Or I'm eating in the living room or watching TV, and I look and I just see him.
7: How big is this window? It seems like the entire apartment is just facing naked guy.
1: Maybe it's one of those bifold doors.
13: And I look and I just see him naked. It's just really disgusting. And I hate it.
4: McClintock explains she reached out to police but was placed on hold and finally gave up.
7: Now, just in the name of gender disparity, do you think this teenager would have a problem if it was naked woman?
1: No. No, I don't think so at all.
4: Placed on hold and finally gave up.
7: That's the fun part of the story. She called the non-emergency line. Nobody picks up the non-emergency line.
1: Well, I'm sure she could fill out a form online.
4: She reached out to police, but was placed on hold and finally gave up. She's contacted her apartment managers, her naked neighbor's apartment managers, and so far has received no help. She even placed a large note in her window, urging the stranger to close his blinds when he strips down.
7: So now you want him to stare into your room?
1: Okay, this is like Kramer going to war with Kenny Rogers Roasters.
7: So now she has in her apartment a giant sign that says, put your clothes on or close your blinds.
1: Yeah, well, I have a feeling that this single mom won't be bringing home a new dad anytime soon if that's what she's doing in her window.
10: He does not seem to care. And when I put the note in the window and the response I got back was for him telling me to close my blinds.
7: Yeah, he put up his own sign that says, you close your blinds.
1: This is real healthy.
7: This is the strangest feud I've ever heard of.
1: It's like the Hatfields and McCoys. McCoys were naked.
10: To close my blinds. I don't know what to do.
5: If he is willfully exposing his genitalia.
7: But it's his apartment.
1: Yeah, he can do whatever he wants in his living room.
5: To other people, and they are annoyed or offended by it. And it is intended to direct their attention to his genitalia, specifically for sexual arousal or to be sexually offensive, he would be looking at an indecent exposure charge.
7: I don't know how you charge someone with indecent exposure in their own house.
1: No. If you actually charged him with a crime, the ACLU would be on this one.
12: Attorney Allison Treasel says that if this individual does have a criminal record, including sex offenses, he could possibly...
7: You know, not every naked person is a sex offender. I feel like we're generalizing.
1: No, there are people who are sex offenders, and then there are people who are just straight up perverted. It is not illegal to be straight up perverted.
12: He could possibly be...
7: What if it's just really hot in his apartment?
1: I guess it could be that.
12: He could possibly be facing...
7: Save on that AC.
12: He could possibly be facing a felony case here. Also, Michelle McClintock tells...
7: We don't charge felons felony cases. I don't think Naked Guy is getting the LAPD on his door anytime soon.
1: Nope. What are they going to do? Tell him to put a leaf in front of it?
12: Also, Michelle McClintock tells me that she has two beautiful granddaughters, ages 3 and 4 years old, but they simply cannot visit her here because of what they might see across the way. Reporting live in Sherman Oaks, Chris Wolf, KTLA 5 News.
7: Now, this might surprise you, Johnny, but that story didn't go away yesterday. So now here's the Fox 11 version.
14: News 5, nothing wrong with going nude in one's...
7: All right, Christine.
1: By the way, she can't bring her 3-year-old grandchild over because of that. Either shut your window or play ring toss.
14: News 5, nothing wrong with going nude in one's own home. But a family in Sherman Oaks says what's objectionable is when it's happening right outside their living room window. What to do about that? Fox 11 says...
7: How close are these apartments?
1: They must be right on top of each other.
7: But they're different buildings.
14: What to do about that? Fox 11, Susan here is doing it. Joining us live in Sherman Oaks to get to the bottom of this unusual complaint. Susan.
16: Well, Christine, so what is the naked truth here? We try.
7: Of course.
1: I love the fact that all of the news channels sent a crew over there to cover this.
7: Well, of course, this is clickbait. You know people want to see the naked story.
16: Well, Christine, so what is the naked truth here? We try.
7: By the way, you imagine you're just this dude. You're nude and up in your apartment, you're flipping through the TV, and all of a sudden you're famous.
1: Hey. If he's an exhibitionist, he's probably enjoying the attention.
16: Well, Christine, so what is the naked truth here? We tried to find the guy who lives in that apartment complex right there to get...
7: Apparently he's really easy to spot.
1: Yeah.
16: His version of the reason why he walks around regularly in his bedroom in full view. And we failed. We were hoping perhaps he might want to bare his soul to us instead.
1: Well, it's not a soul that he wants to bare.
16: We got his point of view from a sign posted in his window.
19: I think we know that we see him.
16: There's a regular peep show outside the second floor window of the Sherman
7: Oaks. Okay, it's not even on the ground floor. You have to look up to see this.
1: No, these people are purposely looking into that unit.
7: You mean the apartment unit?
1: Yeah, well.
16: So There's a regular peep show outside the second floor window of the Sherman Oaks apartment. 24-year-old Isaiah says without warning, he'll see his naked neighbor.
7: Everyone's watching this guy. This is the entertainment.
1: Okay, people are just sitting there with binoculars or something.
19: Typically, I usually leave the blind just open, just like that, and like I'll see him just walking, sleeping on his bed, or just like kind of just like walking around naked.
7: Wait, you can't sleep naked in your bed anymore?
1: A lot of people sleep naked. If you don't believe me, just pay attention the next time you run out in the street in the middle of the night when there's an earthquake.
19: Bed, or just like kind of just like walking around naked, grabbing his phone, and it's just.
7: Thank God he said phone.
1: I didn't know where he was going with that.
19: And it's just very disgusting.
16: Isaiah and his mom finally got fed up and posted a sign.
7: This, by the way, this entire piece, the KTLA piece and the Fox 11 piece, you know what the neighborhood is responsible for here? Body shaming.
1: Is this the same couple that talked to the other channel, or are these different people?
7: These are different people.
16: Isaiah and his mom finally got fed up and posted a sign asking him to...
7: Oh, maybe it is the same guy. Although, he was described as a teenager in the other piece, but this piece says he's 24. Maybe there's multiple.
1: No, I think they're different people.
7: So, different apartments now have signs that say, hey, cover up, buddy.
16: Isaiah and his mom finally got fed up and posted a sign asking him to close his blinds. The unidentified man then posted his own sign telling them to close their blinds, calling them creepy and rude.
1: Oh, my.
7: Well, they're the ones staring.
1: Well, if you could see his genitals when he's in bed, that's not something you just casually see. You're standing there staring.
16: Other neighbors know all about the naked guy.
1: I wonder if they ever have conversations with him when he's clothed, you know, go out and get the mail or something.
7: They wouldn't recognize him.
1: That's true.
0: Everyone knows who he is in this building. They definitely have talked about him and think it's like kind of odd.
6: Lola looks out that window every day.
15: You're saying that your young daughter.
7: The entire neighborhood is staring at this guy.
1: Okay, I have a feeling they're the perverts.
15: Might be able to see something.
6: Correct. I don't love that.
16: Isaiah's mom tried to file a complaint on a non-emergency line, but no one picked up. Her next step is to go to the community LAPD station. And according to attorney Dimitri Gorin, she's got a valid complaint.
7: I don't think so.
1: No, she doesn't.
17: When you constantly walk around naked, it implies that you want other people to see you, especially once.
7: I think you're reading into things.
1: I think everyone in this story has lost their mind.
17: They have warned you.
16: Well, attorney Gorin says that the sign that Isaiah posted is warning enough, but better still to get the police involved, because if that man continues to violate a police warning, well, that could lead.
7: I don't know how the police are supposed to tell you to cover up in your own domicile.
1: Sir, you're going to need to wear jammies when you go to bed.
16: Well, that could lead to him being forced to register as a sex offender. Reporting live in Sherman Oaks, I'm Susan Hirasuna, Fox 11 News.
18: As you said, they're the naked truth.
7: Christine had to get it on the fun.
18: All right, thanks so much.
7: There you go. The saga of an entire neighborhood in Sherman Oaks that can't stop staring at the naked guy, but they claim they don't like it.
1: The fruit is out of the loom. 800-222-5222 is your telephone number. 1-800-222-5222. 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The last part of, well, I guess we're now officially out of summer. 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
1: Sirens have sounded in Kuwait and Bahrain. I'm Dave Anthony, Fox News, as Iran retaliates again after a 12th straight night of American bombing.
19: CENTCOM released a statement saying more than 50,000 U.S. service members are operating across the Middle East and remain highly vigilant, focused, lethal, and ready.
1: Fox's Trey Yingst also reports from Tel Aviv. Iran-backed Houthi rebels attacked two Saudi Arabian oil tankers in another waterway, not the Strait of Hormuz, trying to restrict more shipping in the region.
19: This is certainly an escalation because it means it's not just rhetoric from the Houthis in Yemen. And Secretary of State Rubio spoke earlier specifically about the threat from the Houthis. And he said, look, they're getting dragged into this conflict by Iran. They were smart to stay out of Operation Epic Fury. But if they get more directly involved, the possibility of U.S. or Israeli strikes against the Houthis is certainly on the table. We've seen it before.
1: President Trump keeps threatening to intensify U.S. attacks after nuclear talks broke down.
31: They're not ready to make a deal. Because every time they make a deal, they want to change it and everything. They're not ready. They'll be ready very soon.
1: The president said that at a Republican rally in Marietta, Georgia, where he also said prices have been coming down lately, but oil is up again today, almost 4%. WTI hitting a six-week high. It's $90 a barrel again, and the price of the gas pumps also risen again. It's up 15 cents since last Thursday. And in a Fox News poll,
32: if the November election was today, 53% would back the Democratic candidate in their House district, while 46% would back the Republican. roughly three quarters of those polled, 76%, say they'd rate the economy as only fair or poor. And another three quarters say inflation has caused them financial hardship.
2: Fox's Kristen Goodwin. Tropical Storm Bertha keeps moving slowly in the Gulf, headed toward Texas later today after flooding some low-lying areas when it first hit Louisiana.
6: But really, it's not much of a center of circulation there. That big bulge of rain, mostly out over the Gulf. The heaviest rain has been offshore, but the winds are still there. The waves are still there.
2: That's Adam Klotz. 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
15: Stay on top of the latest forecast with America's Weather Team in the palm of your hands.
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17: That heat's going to be out there for one more day.
18: Temperatures being 30 degrees above average.
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2: Venezuela's ousted leader Nicolas Maduro now has a trial date in New York City, where he and his wife remain jailed after being captured by the U.S. military in what he calls a kidnapping, labeling himself a political prisoner of war.
20: June 1st, 2027 is when a federal trial for Maduro and his wife Celia Flores will begin. Both pleaded not guilty to drug trafficking charges. During a short status hearing Wednesday, defense attorney Barry Pollack said his case will likely begin by arguing that the couple's detainment was illegal. He'll start filing those arguments in September. If the court agrees with that argument, the case comes to a halt. Prosecutors maintain Maduro worked with drug lords to funnel cocaine into the U.S. Pre-trial oral arguments are set to start November 17th in New York. Gernal Scott, Fox News.
2: In another federal case, a Louisiana pastor convicted of fraud.
21: 56-year-old Dale Sanders guilty on 25 counts, including wire fraud, access device fraud, and obstruction of a federal investigation. Prosecutors say Sanders stole money from two churches where he served as pastor between 2020 and 2024, using church accounts and a church debit card to pay for gambling, dining, and other personal expenses. He's set to be sentenced October 13th. And faces up to 20 years in prison. Ted Lindner, Fox News.
2: On Wall Street, as oil prices rise, stocks may fall. Dow futures down more than 100 points. The longest win streak in Major League Baseball in 5 years is over.
22: And a little flare on the infield. That'll be caught by Holiday. That's the ball game. The Red Sox lose for the first time since the 1st of July.
2: The final out on Nesson as Baltimore snaps Boston 15-game win streak 5-1 in the second game of a doubleheader. Boston, the Red Sox won the opener, tying an 80-year-old team record with 15 straight. I'm Dave Anthony, Fox.
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9: Taxes are high.
10: Housing is expensive and businesses are leaving.
1: California needs fixing. California needs fixing.
12: California for some needs things fixing. To really sink in.
1: California needs fixing.
12: They often need repeating. 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
1: It's the Fix California Hour Replay with John Phillips and Randy Wang. We are spending a record amount of money at virtually every level on homelessness, despite the fact that the number of people living on the streets continues to grow. And Randy, in the county of Los Angeles, they're now even creating an entirely new department.
13: Let's take the same people that have screwed this up for years and years and years and put them under a shiny new roof. Forget Lhasa. Now we have La Casa.
1: La Casa? I recommend the chimichanga.
13: For more on the LA County Department of Housing and Homelessness and how this is going to be totally different from Lhasa, here is Fox 11 in Los Angeles.
14: The local store closing its doors over the homeless crisis in L.A. County. This time, Block Party in West Hollywood shutting down that location come February 23rd.
13: Because of the homeless?
1: Well, the homeless have kind of taken over that neighborhood, but I would assume they have other problems than that.
14: While some businesses say homeless issues are too much to handle, LA County's trying to come up with solutions. Today, it announced the new Department of Homeless Services and Housing. The goal is to allow the Board of Supervisors to have better oversight of the money being spent on homelessness. Fox 11's Nick Garcia is live in downtown LA to explain how this will work. Nick?
13: And how this is any different from the system we had for the past 30 years with Lhasa.
1: No, they just keep rearranging the chairs on the deck of the Titanic.
26: Right, Christine. Well, that new department is called the LA County Department of Homeless Services and Housing. It comes after hundreds of millions of dollars were mismanaged by Lhasa, another group. Now, this single department, though.
13: And if you don't know, especially, you know, if you're in the Bay Area, so there was a massive problem with how the county and the city were getting along when it comes to running homelessness. So they created a joint authority called the Los Angeles Homeless Services Authority. And they've been terrible at everything. And they've been getting a lot of money from county taxes like Measure H and city taxes like Measure Triple H. And the problem has only gotten worse. In 2024, LA County voters for some reason passed Measure A, which was a doubling of the homeless tax. And at that point, the county saw an opportunity for a power grab to make sure that they get all of that money and the city doesn't get any of it, because they say it's the city mismanaging it. And the city says it's the county mismanaging it. And why do you think we are where we are?
1: You know what I think the subtext is here? This is Lindsay Horvath setting herself up to run for mayor.
26: Now, this single department, though, will oversee all of the county's homeless services. And the supervisors say one of its main goals is transparency.
13: We're going to show you how we're wasting all this money.
1: There's a novel idea.
26: Homelessness is a top issue in Los Angeles County, and now the LA County Board of Supervisors says the answer is a new Department of Homeless Services and Housing.
13: By the way, there's nothing more LA County and more California than the answer to our awful bureaucracy is another bureaucracy.
1: Well, this is what happens in the state of California. We talk about waste, fraud, and abuse. Yes, that's true, but there's also overlap. For example, when you go to the ballot in 2026, you're going to vote for the state superintendent of public instruction. The state superintendent of public instruction works for the education board in California. That board is appointed by the governor. So you have a duly elected official who technically works for an appointed body that doesn't have the power to fire the person. In addition to that, the governor gets to appoint a secretary of education. So you have two departments that exist to essentially do the same thing. But you have the Department of Education because the governor wants to say that they have a role in education and they have a role in appointing people that have a say over what goes on in public education. And then you have an independently elected office for a termed out politician to run for. It's nuts.
26: Headed by Sarah Mahon.
0: We are making the county's response clearer, faster, and more accountable to the people.
13: Just because you say it's going to be accountable doesn't mean you have any track record. We don't know where billions of dollars in homeless money was spent, and the same people that were running all these programs are still running all these programs.
1: And nothing has changed.
13: The only thing that has changed is Karen Bass's appointed leader of LASA, Dr. Valicia Adams Kellum, who was fudging the numbers to make sure Karen Bass didn't look bad.
0: And to the communities that we serve.
26: Supervisors Catherine Barger and Lindsay Horvath worked to get the new department started after failures.
13: Oh, and by the way, I listened to the first budget hearing of this new department at the Board of Supervisors meeting last week. This department just opened. It's brand new. And John, it's facing a massive deficit because they've already planned for more money to be spent than they have. And this is after they doubled the homeless tax. They still don't have enough money.
1: Well, at least they're coming into it knowing the county culture.
26: After failures within the LA Homeless Services Authority.
3: We aren't just standing up a new department to take all the problems that existed at LASA and bring them over here. We are trying to untangle the mess and make sure that we're starting out with a clean slate and doing the things that work.
13: And when this doesn't work, remember that Lindsay Horvath owns this.
1: No, when it doesn't work, what she's going to say is, well, they need more money. They're not fully funded. They need more dough.
13: Money is not the problem here.
6: Depending on where that request is for, it'll go to the appropriate staff person here.
26: The new department is asking the Board of Supervisors to approve a hefty budget, more than $820 million, much of it from Measure A, an increase to sales tax passed by voters in 2024.
13: And that one's on us. That one's on Los Angeles County. You knew better. You saw all the damage that was done with Measure H and how spending more money on the problem made the problem worse, and you decided to double down.
1: They always do. Whenever they're given the opportunity to tax themselves to spend more money on the bums, they do it. And when more people end up living on the streets, there's never any, to borrow a word from Gavin Newsom, accountability.
26: But now the public will be able to track where the money is going through online dashboards.
8: Accountability now.
13: Even from Barger, that word is hollow.
8: Accountability now ends with the board. We are bringing in the money as it relates to the measure. And it's important for us to...
13: By the way, there isn't any accountability. Barger's termed out.
1: Well, and then Lindsay Horvath is probably running for mayor.
8: Recognize that the buck is going to stop with us.
26: Every dollar spent on housing, care, and other services will be overseen by the Board of Supervisors, and the department vows to keep the public informed.
13: How about the money that goes towards the Department of Public Health, where Barbara Ferrer takes your tax dollars, some of those tax dollars coming from Measure A, but also state and federal programs, and gives them to a nonprofit called Homeless Healthcare Los Angeles that passes out meth pipes in Skid Row and Santa Monica.
9: Yeah.
1: No, what we need is we need a doge of California. We need a doge of L.A. County. We need a doge of L.A. City. Because the amount of money that is laundered to these phony baloney organizations that make all of these politically connected people and their families rich is disgusting.
13: I mean, you look at Karen Bass's Inside Safe. That's a city program. This is a county thing we're talking about. But where we're spending $800 million a year to house about 4,000 people in motel rooms, how much money are the nonprofits and the organizations that we contract out to run those hotels getting?
1: A lot.
0: So you can see how many people are moving off the streets, how many people with serious mental illness and substance use are going into housing. And we'll continue to roll out that kind of information.
26: Now, today also marks the beginning of the homeless count done annually here in L.A. That is still facilitated by LASA. The supervisors.
13: So the crooked organization that has been fudging the numbers for the last 2 years is still going to be making the count. So what exactly does this new department do if they're not doing the count?
1: And then if you don't believe in their cookbooks, they call you a conspiracy theorist.
26: Wanted to be clear, LASA still exists, though its scope of responsibility has dramatically been reduced. Most notably, this new department will be controlling the purse strings going forward. For now, live in downtown Los Angeles, I'm Nick Garcia, Fox 11 News.
14: Nick, they talk about how they're going to sense or get a feel for the public's trust on this issue. I mean, it's a huge problem everywhere.
26: You know, they're really leaning into that. They've done a lot of this publicly. They've held public town halls in which they were.
13: That doesn't mean anything.
1: You know, it's funny to go back to the stats here for a second, because they're doing the count, as they said. And we know that LASA got in trouble for cooking the books to make the mayor look good, correct?
13: Yes.
1: Okay. We also know that the fire department is under fire for taking the report on the Palisades fire and watering it down so the mayor doesn't look quite as bad, correct?
13: Yes.
1: And then their position, whenever they put these numbers out or these reports out that we know are not legitimate and you question them, then they say you're spreading misinformation. That's what Bass always says. You don't know what you're talking about. You're not familiar with the facts. You're spreading misinformation. So you use our bogus numbers or you're a conspiracy theorist.
26: Public town halls in which they were constructing the budget that will go before the Board of Supervisors in a few weeks. So that is obviously also a very public setting. And then having those online dashboards.

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0: 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I'm going to do some flat irons this week. It does a great job on chicken, including chicken breasts. I have a video on my social media at Randy Wang Radio on Instagram and Facebook. You can see me doing some sausages on there. I'm going to put up some videos of some chicken breasts later this week. Even does a great job on shrimp, on veggies. 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
6: All right. As we told you before, they are currently conducting the count of the number of homeless people living on the streets. That number has been called into question on any number of occasions in the past for legitimate reasons. And Randy, this year will be no different.
0: Well, and what's funny is Fox 11 sent Matthew Seedorf to the ground zero of homelessness, Skid Row, where the residents of Skid Row have a very different opinion on if this thing is going down or not. For more, here's Fox 11 in Los Angeles.
7: Happening tonight, the annual homeless count is underway across Los Angeles as LASA faces major budget cuts, questions about whether the numbers match reality. Fox

0: 11th math.
1: You've had other organizations like the RAND Corporation do their own studies in specific areas, and areas where Karen Bass said we saw this reduction, they saw a 30% increase over the last 2 years.
2: Well, part of the reason is because she gives them a room at a motel, and that's where they store their stuff. But they hang out day and night in the encampments because that's where the drugs are and that's where the fun is.
0: Fox 11's Matthew Seedorf live near Skid Row tonight with more on what you saw there, Matthew.
3: Well, Christine.
1: Boy, this guy is, I got to say, Matthew Seedorf, he is the hazard repair reporter for Fox 11. 2 weeks ago, they sent him to that tunnel where he was literally spelunking for stolen cars. Last week, they sent him to El Segundo where there's a mosquito outbreak. And now they're sending him to Skid Row.
2: He never gets an easy assignment.
3: Well, Christine, we just got back from Skid Row, and I can't even guess how many homeless people we counted just ourselves tonight. But Michael
1: could have used those numbers.
3: But Michael,
1: there's also just the simplest things of because the LASA guidelines for safety for the volunteers are you don't directly engage. You kind of count from afar. So you just guess that it's one person in a tent and two people in an RV when it might be five people in a tent and 10 people in an RV.
2: There's a good chance that's true.
3: But Mike will show you some of the things that they're counting. RVs like this, a common sight across L.A. is tonight. The count is on. The massive annual count underway across L.A. Volunteers with LASA hitting the streets, counting everyone they see, tents and RVs.
4: When proven solutions lose funding, homelessness doesn't stay flat. It may rise.
3: That warning from LASA's interim CEO as the
1: interim because the CEO that Karen Bass appointed, Dr. Felicia Adams Kellum, with a salary of $430,000, had to resign in shame. Remember, Johnny, she was writing checks to her husband's nonprofit from LASA?
2: Oh, yes. And I'm sure from her point of view, what's the problem? That's what you're supposed to do in these positions.
1: She was apparently also sexually harassing one of her male employees at an event in D.C., allegedly.
2: Oh, so she's fun, huh?
3: As the agency faces $300 million in budget cuts after an audit revealed a lack.
1: And you know where she came from, Johnny? A crooked homeless nonprofit. She was the head of one of the ones in Venice that Mike Bonin was propping up for years and years and years.
2: Well, who's in charge of investigating all of this? Rob Bonta. And weren't he and his wife doing something similar in the Bay Area?
1: Rob Bonta, for many years, when people weren't paying attention to him, would set up nonprofits that then his wife would run, and then he would have his donors send money to those nonprofits.
3: After an audit revealed a lack of transparency in their spending.
5: After last year's audit, how do you respond to people that maybe feel like those budget cuts are justified?
4: Right. Well, we have an interim internal audit committee now at LASA. We are really trying to...
1: We hired more people to find out how we wasted the money.
2: It's just unbelievable how these people have one speed and one speed only. And if you challenge them, they don't know how to respond to you.
4: Be good stewards of people's money.
3: Here on Skid Row, this is just one of the encampments that we're seeing on a block that is full. Excuse me, guys. Can we talk to you for 30 seconds? One man speaking with us from inside a tent to hide his identity. And how many people are in this tent?
6: Five of us in this one area.
3: They say homelessness is down.
6: Homeless is up.
3: LASA reports it.
1: Yeah, the people that are actually homeless on Skid Row, they haven't seen any improvement. By the way, if your whole platform when you run for mayor, as Karen Bass did, is that she wanted to solve homelessness, and wouldn't you want to, I don't know, work on the place where it's most visible, where people would see, oh my goodness, you actually did something? Skid Row looks as scary as it does today, as it did when Eric Garcetti was in charge, as it did when Antonio Villaraigosa was in charge.
2: So you just heard from this gentleman that there are five people living in that tent. How much do you want to bet when they do the count, they put one person in that tent?
3: LASA reports a decrease in homelessness the last 2 years in a row.
1: And does that account for all the overdose deaths?
2: And none of the homeless people believe it. And they live there.
1: And you also notice, based on the conditions of a place like Skid Row, where is all of that money going?
2: Good question.
3: But every person we meet on Skid Row says that doesn't match their reality.
7: I feel like it's more homeless people than it was before.
3: You feel like the city's giving you enough resources for help?
6: No.
1: Here's what I want to know. All the money that is being raised at the local level with Measure A, at the state level, and everywhere else, how much of all of this money goes to that guy's pocket? None.
8: No.
2: Well, you would think that with all the money that we were spending on homelessness, people living on the streets would be able to see it. And it's hilarious that not one of them does.
8: People that are not using the funds the way it's supposed to be used, get them out. We need good people with good consciousness.
9: We are doing more here to hold the system accountable.
1: No, you're not.
2: They just say it over and over and over again, and they expect the LA Times and public radio and everyone else and the mainstream media to just print it, and the public is supposed to go along with it.
1: That's Nithya Raman, and she got reelected outright in a primary.
9: But we can't do it if you pull your dollars away.
3: City Council member Nithya Raman in Wausau pushing for more funds amidst the cuts.
8: No, it ain't, no.
3: While LA's homeless are counted to see where in the city needs the most help. How do you think we get this?
1: I think it's obvious where it needs the most help, and it's right outside of City Hall, and it looks as dangerous as it does now as it did 15 years ago.
2: Nithya doesn't want to help these people. She wants to keep the gravy train going. The bullet train may not be running in California, but the gravy train is. All aboard.
10: That's right. I like that. That was amazing.
11: 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But first, 5 minutes of prescription drug commercials.
12: What the f***?
11: It's the Fix California Hour replay.
1: Well, I had my make ahead grilled chicken thigh barbecue chicken salad again for lunch yesterday, and it is so great. 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
11: John and Randy can fix many things. Your relationship...
25: I hate you!
11: Good! ...isn't one of them. It's the Fix California Hour. Replay.
1: John, Governor Gavin Newsom is in Davos, where he just got banned from a speaking event by the U.S. State Department, which also leads to the question, why is Gavin Newsom in Davos to begin with?
2: He needed to hit a number of miles for executive platinum.
1: Well, and it's funny, if you see all these interviews that he's doing out there, he definitely had a cold on Friday at his press conference with Daniel Lurie, and he is sick as a dog, but he's still going there, probably giving COVID to everybody.
2: I love the fact that he shut everything down in the state of California all through COVID because he wanted to slow the spread, yet he got on an airplane, sick as a dog, to go to a conference that he doesn't even belong at.
1: And he's not getting the warmest reception there either.
2: Well, before we get to that, the last time I got sick because of the pig I sat next to on the airplane coming back from Brazil, who I don't know if she had COVID or if she had just a regular flu or if she had, I don't know, some tropical disease that I'm not familiar with. But she spent the entire flight, the entire 11 hours, blowing her nose into her bare hands and touching everything. And of course, I got sick after I got home.
1: You were sick for a while on that one.
2: I was. Well, Gavin Newsom, of course, is pretending to be a head of state at this conference. And boy, did he get name checked by the Secretary of the Treasury, Scott Bessent.
1: Let's go ahead and listen to what Scott Bessent had to say about Gavin Newsom showing up in Davos.
26: I think it's very, very ironic that, you know, Governor Newsom, who strikes me as Patrick Bateman meets Sparkle Beach Ken.
1: Accurate.
2: What do you think he would have said about Ferrer if she showed up?
1: By the way, if you wonder why Marshawn Lynch, Gavin Newsom's former podcasting partner, calls Gavin Newsom Batman, it's because Gavin Newsom has a striking resemblance to Christian Bale in American Psycho, Patrick Bateman.
26: Maybe the only Californian who knows less about economics than Kamala Harris.
1: I don't know about that.
2: Yeah, what does the average voter have to say about that, Randy?
1: Well, let's go ahead and check in with the average California voter. And the average California voter says,
27: no, I don't know enough to give you any good information, but good luck finding someone who does.
2: She knows less.
26: He's here this week with his billionaire sugar daddy, Alex Soros. And the
1: isn't that more like the sugar cousin?
2: Well, he's a sugar baby, isn't he? He's the son.
26: Davos is a perfect place for a man who, when everyone else was on lockdown, when he was having people arrested for going to church, he was having $1,000 a night meals at the French Laundry.
1: And I'm going to have to fact check that. It was way more than $1,000.
2: Wasn't it something like the liquor bill alone was over $20,000, wasn't it?
1: They were going for it. It was Gavin Newsom's lobbyist friend's birthday. And so they bought, I believe, as much as $12,000 in just wine on top of course, the meal at the French Laundry. That was a very, very, very expensive bill. And that's also probably where Gavin Newsom negotiated bailing out PG&E.
2: $20,000 in wine? Won't $20,000 get you the whole, I don't know, Bartles and James bottling factory itself?
1: Well, it depends on the wine. $20,000 sounds like a lot, but for the French Laundry, $20,000 could be maybe 10 bottles.
2: Oh, my.
26: He was having $1,000 a night meals at the French Laundry, and I'm sure the California people won't forget that.
1: No, they did.
2: And he got elected after that.
1: He beat a recall, and then he won another election by an even wider margin.
2: That being said, I do think this is going to be an issue for him in a Democratic primary.
1: He's a little too highfalutin.
2: Oh, yeah.
1: Well, that's what the book is supposed to be about. Young man in a hurry coming to bookstores next month, where Gavin Newsom wants you to know how poor he was growing up.
2: And no one believes that.
1: Will you be getting a copy?
2: No.
26: And I can tell my message to Governor Newsom is the Trump administration is coming to California. We are going to crack down on waste, fraud, and abuse. And I was told.
1: Maybe you start at EDD. We got about $30 billion missing.
2: And then when you're done with that, move on to the Oakland Coliseum.
26: And I was told.
1: Well, yeah, that deal's got a lot of issues, doesn't it, Shangy?
3: That's right. I like that. That was amazing.
1: Hey, Shane, get a name check early today.
26: And I was told he was asked to give a speech on his signature policies, but he's not speaking because what have his economic policies brought? Outward migration from California, a gigantic budget deficit, the largest homeless population in America, and the poor folks in the Palisades who had their homes burned down. He is here hobnobbing with the global elite while his California citizens are still homeless. Shame on him. He is too smug, too self-absorbed, and too economically illiterate to know anything.
2: He must listen to this show. Oh my God, I love him.
1: I don't think Gavin Newsom was expecting that kind of welcome when he flew all the way to Switzerland.
2: No, but it's exactly what he deserves. And while he's in Switzerland dealing with the global elite in Davos, apparently there is anger brewing towards Gavin Newsom among his fellow Democrats back in Sacramento.
1: That's because Gavin Newsom didn't show up to his budget presentation where he had a lackey say that this budget presentation does not matter. This budget does not matter. The real budget is in May, which means the legislature has nothing to do for the next 5 months.
2: And they have a big problem on the horizon with the storm clouds, the Bruin.
1: For more, here's KCRA3 and Ashley Zavala.
4: Tonight, several California lawmakers signaled today they're concerned Governor Gavin Newsom wants to wait until May to sort out major state money problems. Thanks for joining us at 5. I'm Lisa Gonzalez.
6: I'm Golston Dart. State lawmakers holding the first hearing on the governor's proposed state spending plan. KCRA3 political director Ashley Zavala was there. She joins us now and explains the concerns that a lot of folks have.
7: Yeah, Golston, the two big issues the governor is not ready to address right now. First, big funding gaps left by the Trump administration's federal budget cuts.
1: Shouldn't we be figuring those out now?
2: You would think maybe that could be more important than going to Davos.
7: The other problem, the state's overall issue that it's spending more money than it's bringing in.
1: Also something huge, but also something we have not addressed in many, many years.
2: And something that Gavin Newsom doesn't seem to care about.
7: The governor said he's waiting until
1: we brought in more money last year, but somehow we're still spending in more money than we're taking in. Now, some of that is all these stupid laws that we have on the books that say if we bring in more money, a certain portion of that has to go to the schools. With enrollment in free fall, we got to kill that.
2: No, we should be closing schools and combining schools and using that money for other things. But of course, we can't piss off Cecily Myard Cruz.
1: Can't do that.
7: The governor said he's waiting until May because that's when the state's money situation is clear ahead of the new budget year that starts in July. But that did not seem to sit well with lawmakers in the Assembly Budget Committee, which
1: are we finally going to see in the eighth year of Gavin Newsom's term, the legislature stand up to him?
2: Well, they're doing it because he's not here. The moment he gets back to town, they're going to start acting like a chihuahua that lives in his purse.
7: Held the first hearing on this today at the state capitol. The governor's spending plan is banking on the stock market staying hot, which has been helping the state bring in more cash than expected.
1: Yeah, but that's not a sure thing.
2: No, and to Gavin's credit, I think it's reasonable to assume with AI exploding and California being the home to AI that we will do okay. However, if you and the SEIU chase all of the AI leaders out of the state and you lose $10 trillion in wealth, guess what? Even if the stock market does well, the people who benefit the most from that, who would be paying the most, are residents of other states.
7: But still, the state has committed to spending programs that are expected to leave the state with a shortfall somewhere between $3 billion and $18 billion next year. And then even...
1: What is that, a rounding error?
7: And then even bigger deficits between $22 billion to $35 billion in the years to come.
1: Maybe that's why nobody wants to run for governor.
2: Would you?
7: The state's top
1: in. You know, you're going into a job where you can't promise anything because the state is broke because it's overcommitted itself to a bunch of nonsense.
2: And here's something else. And the guy who screwed it all up is going to be running for president saying, don't blame me. It's the next guy's fault.
7: The state's top independent fiscal advisor, legislative analyst Gabe Pettick, said he could not in good conscience advise lawmakers to adopt the budget under the governor's assumptions. Lawmakers told Newsom's administration they need more before May.
8: The main thing I would say about waiting until May is that, you know, the risk that we're talking about goes all, you know, 17 more months, essentially, until the end of the upcoming budget year. We may not know in May whether or not the budget problem, the revenue problem or the revenue risk that I'm highlighting has occurred. A lot of times there's a delay even when the revenues start to turn down. We don't really find out about it until after the fact.
1: And so we don't know exactly how many of those billionaires moved out, but they're moving.
2: Oh, yeah. And the more belligerent that Newsom and his cast of Glee are on social media, the more we'll move out.
8: And so even in May, if things are looking good, that doesn't mean we're in the all clear. And also, I really don't think that it's ideal to wait until May if we have to make big, difficult decisions for the public to have a part in this process and for the legislature to be able to have full input and flexibility about considering its options and not wanting to jam the legislature at the last minute, I think is very important.
1: Gavin prides himself on jamming the legislature. I think he came up with that term.
2: Oh, this is exactly what he's going to do. If in May we find out that the situation is worse than we think it is, he's going to come in with a bunch of cuts or a bunch of tax increases that benefit him and screw over constituencies that matter to other people. And he's going to say, we have no time. This is the deal. This is it. Approve it or else.
9: If the governor is intending to propose significant solutions to balance out your shortfalls, I think it's really important that we have the opportunity to have conversations about those prior to the May revise so that they can get the public vetting that they deserve so that we can hear from impacted stakeholders. And so,
1: no, let's do all this at the last minute where the legislature has 3 weeks to get a budget done.
2: It's not even that he's not there participating in the process. He's not even thinking about this. This is not at the top of his list of issues of importance. He's running for president. And his entire program right now is trying to become a story on CNN and Fox and MS Now or whatever the hell they're calling themselves now, because he sees himself as a national figure and not a state figure.
9: That members of the committee have the opportunity and members of the legislature have the opportunity to weigh in on that. So I'm confident that that's a direction in which we're going to head. And I just appreciate your partnership here. I don't know if you wanted to respond.
10: Yes, just wanted to say this, the sooner the better.
2: Yeah, good luck with that.
4: That was the voice of Erica Lee, the head of budgets for Governor Newsom's Department of Finance. Now, also brought up in this hearing was a wildfire fund that the governor said he wanted to establish in his State of the State address earlier this month. His Department of Finance confirmed in today's hearing it's not in his budget, but is something that could be included in May. Golson, back to you.
6: All right, Ashley, thank you.
1: Now, Johnny, because I heard it so many times, I'm only going to do it once, but every 3 seconds when listening to this story on my hike this morning, all I could think of was this.
4: It's not in his budget, but is something that could be included in May. Golson, back to
6: you. All right, Ashley.
2: It is the month, the special month out of the year.
1: May! Which is 2 months after
15: March!
2: Thanks, Cecily.
11: If it ain't broke, don't fix it.
10: You may be frightened, and I know how you feel.
11: So I guess we'll be back after the break with more Fix California Hour Replay.
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7: And new at 5, a string of 7-Eleven robberies in LA and Orange County is happening before dawn. CBS LA's Michelle Geely shows us police believe it's the same crew of robbers and they got away with cash and more.
1: Well, you do it once, you realize you can get away with it. Of course you're going to do it 10 more times throughout the night.
2: And at a certain point, when you're really confident, you take a Slurpee on the way out, too.
1: Oh, just wait till the end of the story.
8: A robbery crew vaulted over a 7-Eleven counter in Anaheim Monday morning and stole cash drawers, police say. The same crew is responsible for crimes at several other convenience stores, according to authorities. One involved a knife.
12: So the suspect had brandished a knife to him. The employee had his cell phone in his hand. In fear of getting stabbed or hurt, the employee gave the suspect his phone. In addition to the cash drawers, the suspect had also taken the employee's phone as well.
8: Two 7-Elevens were hit on East La Palma Avenue in Anaheim around 1:30 a.m. Officers say at least three others.
1: I do not know how 7-Eleven makes money. There must be one hell of an upcharge on cigarettes.
2: Well, and what could an old cell phone possibly be worth?
1: Well, you don't steal the cell phone because you're going to sell it. You steal the cell phone so they can't call the cops.
2: I see.
8: Officers say at least three others in Brea, Santa Ana, and East LA were robbed before dawn by a group of men.
1: I'm going to guess they started in East LA.
2: That would be my guess.
8: In a light-colored sedan. Security videos show them storming in and heading straight for the money.
12: They seem very comfortable walking inside to each one of these stores. Hooded sweatshirts, their face are covering. Some of them are wearing gloves. It's immediate. As soon as they enter the store, it's straight to the cash drawers. They know what they want.
1: They're not browsing first?
2: No, they're not taking a look at the Slim Jims to make sure they're not expired.
8: Police say evidence was left behind from the pair of Anaheim robberies. A couple of minutes after the second robbery, about a mile from that 7-Eleven, people in this neighborhood here at Dutch Drive and Plantation called the police. They said that they saw a group of men throwing things out of the car. When officers got here, they found some cash drawers in the middle of the street.
1: So they're litterers, too.
2: Boy, they don't follow any rules.
1: Well, I got to imagine after robbing so many 7-Elevens in one night that you run out of room in the getaway car. So you're going to have to start dumping some cargo.
2: So you just leave it like breadcrumbs?
8: Along with some coins and dollar bills.
13: Hopefully a lot of us have cameras around here. So hopefully we're able to get some kind of identities or some information that they need. So, but like I said, they were asking questions today, seeing what we knew about it.
8: Police say the thieves who have not been caught grabbed more than cash. In one of the videos, they're seen running out with bags of chips and a slice of pizza.
2: They stole chips and pizza too?
1: They stole that 7-Eleven pizza that has been sitting in the warmer for 8 hours.
2: Well, they deserve what's coming to them next.
8: In Anaheim, Michelle Geely, CBS LA.
1: There you go, the Anacrime 7-Eleven crime spree.
2: And again, Randy, I agree with you. I don't know how they keep any of them open.
3: If the cashier is dummy.
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22: As a parent, when you send your kid off to school in the morning, you know that they're going to be learning, they're going to be spending time with their friends, but New study out of UCSF found adolescents are spending an average of 70 minutes of their school day on their phones. Now, some kids will say they need their phones to help with schoolwork, but this study found that they were spending the vast majority of their screen time on TikTok, Instagram, and Snapchat. Not really apps that you're going to be turning to for homework help. Now, the study's lead author said, "Don't blame kids for using their phones at school. Teach them how to resist them. Focus on what they'd get by putting them aside rather than what you're taking away. Explain how phones could hurt their academic performance, and also remind them of this. Nothing takes the place of real face-to-face friendships." I'm Dr. Sanjay Gupta, helping you live a better life.
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23: Another night of American bombing in Iran. I'm Dave Anthony, Fox News, the 12th consecutive night.
24: It looks like they're not ready to make a deal, so they're going to continue to pay a price. And they're going, every night the price gets higher and higher and higher.
23: Secretary of State Marco Rubio at a regional summit in the Philippines. U.S. Central Command said in a statement they hit more military targets, trying to further degrade Iran's ability to threaten ships in the Strait of Hormuz. But as Fox's Jonathan Savage reports, it's not just Iran and not just the Strait being targeted now.
25: Houthi rebels in Yemen are trying to stop Saudi Arabian ships from using the Red Sea. The Iran-backed group says it struck two Saudi oil tankers yesterday. The near closure of the Strait of Hormuz by Iran has meant the Yemeni side of the Arabian Peninsula has become ever more important. Eight other tankers have chosen to avoid that area in recent days.
23: And oil prices continue to surge, rising another 4% today. WTI back over $90 a barrel, a six-week high, driving the price at the gas pump higher, up 15 cents the past week. But President Trump said at a Republican rally in Marietta, Georgia,
26: "I just want you to remember that if you're paying a little bit more, a lot of it's come down now."
23: Touting the June drop in inflation.
27: So the latest Fox News poll shows about 75% of voters say inflation has caused them financial hardship. The president, who campaigned on the economy, now receiving negative marks on the issue, with 65% saying they disapprove of his performance.
23: That's Fox's Madeline Rivera. As the U.S. keeps battling Iran with the goal of preventing them from having a nuclear weapon, the Trump administration's worked out a much different nuclear deal with Saudi Arabia to help them develop nuclear power. Energy Secretary Chris Wright tells Fox Business,
29: "Saudi Arabia has been an ally of the United States since the nation's forming, and I'm thrilled in our efforts and where this is going. This will be top level, highest standards for nuclear safety and safeguards."
23: It would pave the way for the Saudis to enrich uranium for nuclear energy, but that'll be under scrutiny from lawmakers. Congress would have to approve the agreement. 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
37: Temperatures being 30 degrees above average.
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23: The White House Correspondents' Dinner is back on tomorrow night after the first one was interrupted by gunshots in April when an armed man tried to force his way in, attempting to assassinate the president among the charges he's facing.
1: The number of threats against protectees is as high as Secret Service Director Sean Curran says he's ever seen in his 24-year career, but says the agency will always get the president where he needs to go.
2: It's important to note that the president has been back to the Hilton since. We have done massive major events since.
1: Those include President Trump's attendance at the NBA Finals and World Cup Final.
2: We can't shut down an entire community when we have an event. It's our job to understand that site and to mitigate the threat.
1: At the White House, Jared Halpern, Fox News.
23: June 1st, next year. That's when ousted Venezuelan leader Nicolas Maduro will go on trial in New York City, along with his wife, Celia Flores. That was set at a short hearing yesterday. Fox's Brian Yenes was there.
3: They were both wearing brown prison outfits. They were not restrained. Maduro looked noticeably thinner and was taking notes. Maduro and Flores face federal cocaine trafficking and weapons charges. Maduro also faces a narco-terrorism charge. If convicted, they face up to life in prison.
23: Maduro claims he's a political prisoner of war after he and his wife were captured in a U.S. military raid. In Louisiana, the state's attorney general, Liz Merle's off the hook, no longer facing a criminal trial.
5: After a special prosecutor dropped the felony charges, Merle was indicted on accusations of threatening the jobs of New Orleans officials who fought a Republican overhaul of courts in the city, which is heavily Democrat.
7: It's not over, and it's not because I'm angry. It's not because any of us want to retaliate against anybody. It's because what they did, it can now be weaponized and used against other people.
5: The indictment from a New Orleans grand jury accused Merle of intimidation and malfeasance. Lisa Lacerra, Fox News.
23: On Wall Street, stock futures are down big. I'm Dave Anthony. This is Fox.
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6: I'm Shannon Bream.
9: I'm Tom Shalhoub.
6: I'm Maria Bartiromo, and this is the Fox News Rundown.
10: July 23rd, 2026. I'm Aisha Hasni. As voters consider the issues that matter most to them, more and more believe that the system is stacked against them. So, what's driving that trend?
13: Affordability across the board is just a concern. And I think that leads to this everything is stacked against me, everything is working against me sort of sentiment here.
14: I'm Dave Anthony. The U.S. keeps bombing Iran, which keeps retaliating, with no apparent end to the conflict in sight.
15: Iran's goal would be to wait out President Trump and hope for a president that moves on, and then they've kept all their centrifuges 300 feet below ground, and then they restart their nuclear program.
16: And I'm Brian Hollihan. I've got the final word on the Fox News Rundown.
10: Midterm elections are slowly marching closer, and many are getting ready to make their voices heard at the polls. The latest Fox News power rankings show that the majority of Americans, 72% of middle class and 86% of working class adults, believe the country's political and economic systems are stacked against them. That is a 30-point increase from just 10 years ago. A Reuters ISPO survey conducted in June found that the cost of living is a top concern for nearly half of those respondents. Other major issues include health care and housing, and high prices on daily essentials like food and gas, impacted by tariffs and tensions in Iran. Lawmakers on Capitol Hill know that spending is top of mind for voters.
17: We're going to deliver for the American people. We're going to make our country safer and more affordable, and that is why we're going to win decisively in the midterms.
18: Trump has broken every single promise to lower costs on day one. While Trump might not be on the ballot, Republicans who are greenlighting this agenda are.
10: President Trump delivered remarks in Georgia on Wednesday touting his record on the economy.
26: While the stock market is skyrocketing way up, inflation is way down. We're coming way down. And last week, it was announced just last week that inflation dropped by the largest amount in more than 6 years. Because we're doing it right. We're running the country properly.
10: So, will voters let their wallets speak this November? And which party will win the majority in Congress? Matt Whitlock is a senior vice president of CRC Advisors and host of the 10-Minute Drill podcast. Welcome in, Matt. Great to see you. Thanks for being on.
13: Great to be with you.
10: So, I can't believe it. We're 3 months away now from the midterms. It is flying by. I wish it wasn't, but a lot's changing, and we have these new, amazing Fox News power rankings on. So I want to go through it with you. The headline, though, I want to get to first, because I want to pick your brain about everything, but the headline here is that the majority of voters believe the system is stacked against them. And that's not just, we're upset about the economy, like voters normally are, gas prices, the Iran war, but this is also digging into how they feel about healthcare and housing. I believe it's 28% are worried about healthcare, 19% are worried about housing. That's according to a Reuters survey. So immediately I think of Democrats and Democrats trying to take advantage of that, trying to use that as an opening to create a pathway into the midterms. How are you looking at this?
13: I think you're exactly right. And I think that these dynamics lend themselves to an anti-incumbency midterm. That's what we're seeing in so many of these primaries, even before we get to general elections. And I think affordability across the board is just a concern. And I think that leads to this everything is stacked against me, everything is working against me sort of sentiment here. And one challenge that Democrats are facing, and one reason that I think some polls show a tighter generic congressional ballot, is the fact that while Democrats can talk about these concerns, none of them are really proposing any plans or solutions to say, here's the value proposition if you vote for me. And that will be the main
10: Medicare
13: Republican
10: for
13: message.
10: All. That's what they always go to.
13: Exactly. And I think that that's a challenge for Democrats in a lot of these primaries where you've got sort of burn it all down primary candidates that are actually on the Democrat side succeeding because there's such low enthusiasm and turnout among your sort of normie voters. But when they get to a general, things like Medicare for All are actually going to probably be big anchors against that. So I'd say it's anyone's game, but the primary fights on both parties right now are shaping up for midterms that are making it more unpredictable than usual.
9: So if you were on a race, Matt, you know, and if you were in one of these swing districts, maybe a House seat, what would you be telling that Republican to talk about? How would you be telling them to message to voters who are kind of feel like, you know, they can't get ahead?
13: I think there's twofold there. I think the first part is you have to make clear every single policy anecdote coming from the Democrat side is actually going to make life worse. And if most people remember, things were worse just 2 years ago under Joe Biden. The economy was worse. Inflation was worse. Costs were worse. The problem and the challenge for every Republican and every, you know, member of Congress, elected official throughout history is voters think of what have you done for me lately? And so it's a challenge to say, look back 2 years, but you have to be able to make the case of the trade-offs that Democrats are demanding. Republicans' vision is going to lead to a better economy than Democrats burn it all down, ban your private health insurance, raise taxes to fund government programs that are already failing you, and leading to, as we've seen, trillions of dollars in fraud. That's the case they have to make, but it is a complicated one, no question.
9: You know, I think the president is really aware of the fact that midterms tend to go the other way, right?
13: Yep.
9: For the party in power, they normally lose their at least House races. But what we're looking at with these power rankings is that we're not expecting a blue wave as of right now. So voters prefer Democrats or Republicans by around 4 points, Matt, on a generic ballot. That's nothing. The party has open leads in statewide races like Georgia and North Carolina, but the president, and by the way, the president visiting Georgia this week, so he gets that too. It's an important state. But these are huge margins for Democrats, right?
13: You're exactly right. This is one of the strangest midterm setups that we've seen in a long time because there's so many X factors. What redistricting did to the close races, the number of close races, is incredibly fascinating. It has narrowed the margin to where a great night for Democrats looks completely different than it did in, you know, those previous sort of blue wave cycles like 2018, 2006, things like that. We're looking at narrow margins, but narrow margin or not, majority is a majority, and it gives you the power to have major control over Washington. And so Democrats are going to fight for every seat, but I think Republicans have a lot of reasons to feel more confident than they have in those past elections, both because of the structural shifts around things like redistricting, but also this Democrat civil war that is nominating crazier people for Republicans to message against and say, hey, the other side is going to make your life even worse than you're concerned about right now. And I think President Trump is trying to get out there and make that case while also making the case for things like the big, beautiful bill, no tax on tips, things that he feels like are tangible wins that they just need to keep reminding people of going into this summertime.
9: Trump accounts. I mean, everybody brings up the Trump. I mean, I was getting my hair done the other day, and my hairstylist, you know, who I don't think is a conservative or Republican, said, Aisha, I signed up my daughter for the Trump accounts. Like, I don't know if it's going to help me, but I wanted to do it because it sounded like a good idea. So that is catching on with moms and dads out there. By the way, you mentioned redistricting. I think the GOP is likely to gain about a dozen seats, majority in Florida and Texas. Can we zoom in, though, on some of these toss-up seats,
13: sure.
9: Matt? The one that everyone is watching, including Speaker Mike Johnson, is Mike Lawler's seat up in New York, upstate New York. This is New York 17 in the Hudson Valley. Also a weird district because they elected him by six points in 2024, but they also voted for Kamala Harris, I think, not even by a point, like barely registered. So what do we need to know about this race? It's a wonky one. What are you looking at in that race?
13: Mike Lawler's done a phenomenal job of sort of establishing a brand as sort of an independent voice who is with the president when it makes sense to be for his constituents and is sort of an independent voice where he needs to be on a different set of issues. And I think he's built out such a great policy portfolio on everything from affordability to standing up for example, his Jewish constituents against the rising anti-Semitism that we're seeing from the Democrats and around the country and things like that. So I think that will be a great race to watch.
9: So the Senate has been really interesting this year. It isn't really usually. I think it was like super wild in the presidential race. But now you've got four toss-up states. I think the Republicans have something to be concerned about. We were talking Alaska, Iowa, Maine, and Ohio. But I want to zoom into Michigan. I love Michigan, man.
13: Yeah.
9: I grew up in Indiana, so I really get people in Michigan. I get what that state's about. Super swingy, purpley state. Went for, obviously, President Trump in 2024. But it is kind of going
10: going to be a litmus test of how far progressives can push it in a swing state. If progressive candidate Abdullah El-Sayed for U.S. Senate wins this primary, I wonder, does it mean that swing voters, even those in Michigan, a state like that, are eating up the West or the left-wing policies like Medicare for All? What do you think?
13: I think that's a really great question. This primary, to me, is the microcosm of the entire sort of Democrat identity crisis that's been brewing now in some ways for over 10 years, all the way back to the Bernie and Hillary 2016 primary. But it's interesting to watch because

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0: 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It does a great job on chicken, including chicken breasts. 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Even does a great job on shrimp, on veggies. 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
7: So what I'm about to share with you contains a lot of stuff that is laughable and silly about these lefty jackasses, but they remind me very much of Marx and Lenin and Trotsky and Che Guevara and Fidel Castro, and I could name several people in South America whose names you might or might not know. They won, you see. They won. Anyway, at least for a while. Barton Swaim, thoroughly sane writer, writes mostly for the Wall Street Journal, is talking about how this new book's coming out by Evan Barker. That's a girl named Evan. Grew up in lower middle. Yeah, I know. A gender bending madness. She grew up in lower middle class Missouri. Her parents leaned left. She's a lady of the left, attended the University of Kansas, briefly worked for Hillary's campaign in 2016. Went to San Diego for a while, then New York, where she held a series of low-wage jobs, having majored in creative writing. At last, she found work as a fundraiser for an entitled tantrum-throwing would-be Democratic politician. Thus began a short, tumultuous career in left-wing politics, chronicled in her new book, Nothing Left, Confessions of a Democratic Operative, which is coming out next week, I guess. Her memoir seeks to explain how and why a large segment of the Democratic Party, emotionally undone by the improbable two-time triumph of a helter-skelter populist celebrity, that would be Trump, sought solace in socialism and various racialist and radical ideologies. And after her turn in campaigns, she turned to the more lucrative world of progressive consultants.

0: the victims and the barely out of childhood victims of radical gender ideology and what it's done to them. It is, you know, I have at various times when I get fired up, described this sickness as being on par with Joseph Mengele, the infamous Nazi doctor who experimented on poor Jewish concentration camp victims. I stand by those words. It's horrifying what this has wrought, particularly, I'm getting fired up again, among confused, alienated, often autistic children and young adults.
1: You want to do that in hour four? Get into that?
0: Yeah, it's a little tough to take, friends. But it's true, it's real, and it's important. And it's about protecting children.
1: We also need to get to Sophie Cunningham of the WNBA, who the haters call MAGA Barbie, because she believes dude shouldn't be able to participate in girls' sports. That's right. Pretty good stuff, too. Nice. Good for her standing her ground on that. A lot on the way.
2: Armstrong and Getty.
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5: Major military punishment.
6: I'm Dave Anthony, Fox News. As President Trump warns is coming for Iran in a Truth Social post, writing if the Houthi rebels Iran supports attack another Saudi Arabian oil tanker in the Red Sea after two tankers were hit, then he'll go after them, threatening shipping in another waterway beyond the Strait of Hormuz after talks broke down and a ceasefire fell apart.
7: It looks like they're not ready to make a deal, so they're going to continue to pay a price. And they're gonna, every night the price gets higher and higher and higher.
6: Secretary of State Marco Rubio at a regional summit in the Philippines after a 12th straight night of American bombing in Iran, but the House just approved another war powers resolution trying to limit the president's actions in Iran. The Senate will soon vote next on it. Democratic leader Chuck Schumer says,
8: "You cannot claim to support the troops while leaving them trapped in a war with no mission and no end."
6: Four House Republicans joined Democrats voting for the resolution today, but GOP Senator Rick Scott tells Fox it's a waste of time. He supports the president attacking Iran.
9: Enough's enough. We put up with 47 years of appeasement where they've been killing Americans and killing our allies and destabilizing the area, and that's going to stop. And the only way it stops is through U.S. military force.
6: Well, this conflict is to stop Iran from having a nuclear weapon, but the U.S. is helping another country have nuclear power, working out an agreement with Saudi Arabia that Congress would have to approve. The president posted on Truth Social, it's only if the Saudis join the Abraham Accords.
10: They are a series of agreements which have expanded the number of Arab states with diplomatic ties to Israel. Critics, including some in Israel, have voiced concerns the U.S.-Saudi proposal could lead to the Gulf Kingdom developing a nuclear weapon. But President Trump writes the deal doesn't allow for the enrichment of uranium.
6: That's Fox's Jonathan Savage. Concerned about Iran and the Houthis and shipping have oil prices surging again, up more than 6%, WTI at $92 a barrel. Brent crude is over 107%, and on Wall Street, a stock market sell-off. The Dow's down almost 500. 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
20: Slow going through downtown San Jose on northbound 87. There's a crash right around heading in the center divide, and it's pretty solid coming off the 280 interchange. Westbound Richmond San Rafael Bridge, a collision at Canal blocking the left lane. It stacks up from Harbor past the wreck to the toll plaza of the Richmond San Rafael Bridge. Bay Bridge back up to the 880 overpass. That's traffic. I'm Mark Nieto.
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5: Armstrong and Getty.
12: And now, he. Strong and Getty.
27: U.S. forces launched a 12th straight night of strikes against Iran overnight. According to CENTCOM, these strikes once again targeted Iran's ability to strike vessels in the Strait of Hormuz. CENTCOM released a statement saying more than 50,000 U.S. service members are operating across the Middle East and remain highly vigilant, focused, lethal, and ready.
3: And so that's Trey Yinks to Fox. And so, as we mentioned yesterday, Trump had truthed out that we're going to start doing this deal where every time you shoot at a ship, we take out a power plant or a bridge. I don't know if he's going to hold to that or not, but apparently Iran is trying to prepare for that eventuality.
27: Here in Israel, the assessment is the conflict could expand in the days ahead. According to initial reports, some cities have started to open public bomb shelters in preparation for the possibility of incoming Iranian missile fire.
3: All the Middle East, from everything I read, is preparing for this to get bigger. more rockets and missiles to be flying around all directions, and to prepare for that. So Iran put out a angry statement about eye for an eye. You attack us, we'll take out an eye. And Marco Rubio responded to that.
0: Their foreign minister, who the other day say, or something about their policy is an eye for an eye. The president's policy is a head for an eye. I mean, honestly, that's what it's going to be. I mean, they will pay a very heavy price, okay? These people who are calling us every day, begging, let's do a deal. They send us messages through other countries, third countries.
3: I'm a Marco fan. I'm not sure head for an eye was the best line.
17: I like it.
3: Okay. Just seems odd to me.
17: We're not going to tit for tat back and forth. You're going to mess with us, we're going to devastate you.
3: Head for an eye.
17: You get used to it.
3: So, Wall Street Journal reporting today is we have a whole bunch of medics that we've sent to Germany to be ready to receive casualties. We got all kinds of new planes and boats and people and special forces headed to the area. And a variety of people pointing out that at least so far, when Trump sends assets to an area, we eventually use them. He says all kinds of things. His actions don't always meet up with his words. But when his actions are sending material and troops, eventually we do something. So I think we're about to do something big.
17: Yeah, more than 150 medics sent to Landstuhl Hospital in Germany, which is the that's where you take people who are wounded in the Middle East, generally speaking.
3: I don't know.
17: Squadrons,
3: I
17: mean, of jet fighters.
3: It's a tough call in how you get the regime to want to change their behavior. I don't know why shutting off the electricity in Tehran is going to make the Revolutionary Guard change their behavior.
17: Mm-hmm.
3: They don't care if the average Iranian has electricity or their lives are miserable. That is pretty obvious. They don't care if they shoot them in the head. So,
17: yeah, if for instance, the U.S. were to take out a giant electric plant and the explosions killed 5,000 and B, those are martyrs. They're with Allah now. Their fate is a great one. So anyway, what do you want to have for lunch?
3: Right.
17: What the hell do you do? What are your levers? How do you negotiate?
3: I don't know. And then the other angle, that the Houthis have basically closed off that other strait over by Saudi Arabia. They shot at a couple of ships, Saudi Arabian oil tankers, yesterday. And so Saudi Arabia is not sending any ships through. That's 10% of the world's oil supply, in addition to the 20% that's not flowing

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3: So a little bit more from Brandon Gill as he squares away this president of the American Bar Association yesterday.
6: Court quotas.
7: I'm not asking about quotas. I'm asking if it should roughly resemble America's racial makeup.
6: It should represent all of what people are.
7: Of what people are. Okay. So right now there's about two of nine of Supreme Court justices are black. That's about 22%. Of the Supreme Court, according to your testimony, about 13% of America's population is black. If the Supreme Court should roughly resemble America's demographic makeup, as the ABA states, is proper, in your opinion, regardless of qualifications, should the Senate refuse to confirm a third black Supreme Court justice?
6: The ABA supports and encourages diversity in all of its forms.
7: That wasn't my question. My question was, if a Supreme Court vacancy opens up, should the Senate refuse to confirm a third black Supreme Court nominee based on his race or her race?
6: The ABA does not support quotas, and so
7: the ABA does support some sort of, and we'll get into that. The ABA does support making sure the ethnic makeup has a amount, but my time is up.
3: Yeah, well, man, you used it well. Holy cow. Stranded her on Gilligan's Island. She didn't know what to do with Brandon Gill. You know what she could have done, which is answer the question. Answer the question and change your stupid policies. There's no world in which you should be advancing racial prejudice. In fact,

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3: 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The homeless numbers are going up. No surprise. The city is dirty. What say you at 800-222-5222? 1-800-222-5222. 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
5: Redwood City Hills, southbound 280 after Edgewood Road. We have a crash in the left lane. Somebody lost a metal shelf in Concord. Northbound 680 at Highway 4. It's in the middle lane. And then a grass fire in San Pablo, West 80 before San Pablo Dam Road. Crews are on the way. Expect things to be a little...
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8: Back in 2019, I made a documentary for HBO called One Nation Under Stress. And what was true then is still true now. Money and financial problems are consistently ranked as the number one cause of stress in the United States. And a brand new study out of the Mayo Clinic found that worrying about money may age the heart even faster than traditional risk factors. Unlike an acute stressor, such as a short-term work deadline or a brief illness, financial strain is often chronic and ongoing. And because money affects so many aspects of daily life, financial stress can be difficult to escape. Even so, financial stress does not mean you're doomed. Just means you need to double down on the things you know are good for heart health: diet, exercise, sleep, and of course, not smoking. I'm Dr. Sanjay Gupta, helping you live a better life.
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1: All right. When you go We're going to have to leave it there. 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
1: A crash in Oakland, westbound 580 on the connector ramp to East 80. It's on the shoulder. You are backed up from 980 now. A three-car wreck in Alamo cleared from lanes to the side of the road, north 680 after Livorna. You're backed up from Diablo. And then a two-car wreck cleared in Palo Alto, south 101 after Oregon Expressway. We still have a delay from...
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7: A new threat from Iran. I'm Lisa Lacera, Fox News. Tehran issuing a warning to the UK for letting U.S. forces use its bases during airstrikes.
8: Iran basically saying, because the United Kingdom has allowed the U.S. to use its air bases for B-1 bomber raids over Iran, that those British air bases are now legitimate targets for Iran to potentially strike. British government responded quickly, saying the UK stands ready 24/7 to defend itself. That B-1 bomber, of course, a massive plane that carries more than 75,000 pounds of weapons. It can be refueled in the air. It can hit multiple targets on one run.
7: Fox's Steve Harrigan in Tel Aviv. Earlier, Yemen's Houthi rebels attacked Saudi tankers in the Red Sea. President Trump issuing a warning on Truth Social that if they do it again, the U.S. will hold Iran responsible and that the U.S. will carry out major punishment against Iran and the Houthis. The increased fighting in the Middle East sent stocks in the red. The Dow lost 506, the Nasdaq off 553, the S&P minus 90. U.S. crude oil closed over $93 a barrel. The House passing another war powers resolution meant to stop the ongoing conflict with Iran.
9: Four House Republicans voted for the war powers resolution, which directs the president to remove U.S. armed forces from hostilities with Iran unless receiving congressional authorization. The four Republicans were Thomas Massey of Kentucky, Tom Barrett of Michigan, Pennsylvania Congressman Brian Fitzpatrick, and Warren Davidson of Ohio.
7: Fox's Jessica Rosenthal. The measure did not pass the Senate. President Trump welcomed the World Series champs Los Angeles Dodgers to the White House with praise for star Shohei Ohtani.
10: Last year, Shohei did what was previously unthinkable. Nobody thought it was possible. He collected his third straight unanimous league MVP with a franchise record. 55 home runs.
7: The Dodgers won their second World Series in a row last year, defeating the Toronto Blue Jays. 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
6: Bay Area Chevy Dealers Traffic Update on KSFO.
23: Slow traffic on the Bay Bridge, westbound coming into San Francisco. Looks like the metering lights are off at the toll plaza, but it's slow from the tunnel all the way into the city. Crash in Palo Alto, North 101 before University Avenue, off to the side, and you're delayed from Shoreline. And then a stalled truck in Millbrae, southbound 280 before Truesdale, off on the shoulder.
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4: Back to Vacaville and our problem on eastbound 80 after Peña Adobe Road. The right lanes are blocked because of a fire, and you're backed up from North Texas Street. 2 acres burned so far. That delay costing you almost a half hour. A crash cleared in Oakland, North 880 before 29th Avenue. You're still backed up from Heckenberger.
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0: you know, it's so odd. So people will interview Tucker Carlson, and people will comment on him. You know, today's sort of comparing us to, he's using Bernie Sanders propaganda about how the billionaire elites basically run the country and so forth and so on. When do we reach a point, America, when we dismiss the mentally ill, the delusional, the obsessed? When is it that we reach a point where we just don't have to analyze the Jew haters, the America haters, the Israel haters, the Christian haters, but we just realize they're the enemy? Tucker Carlson's the enemy. He's the enemy. He gives aid and comfort to our enemies, whether it's Putin, whether it's the Islamists in Iran or Qatar, whether it's the communists and the Islamists here at home. Do we really need to take him seriously and analyze the mental illness that he's obviously experiencing? I'll be right back. For nearly 3,000 years, Homer's epic poem, The Odyssey, has shaped the literary and moral imagination of the West. 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
2: Back to Novato for our crash. North 101 before 37. Cleared from lanes now. You're still delayed from North San Pedro for about 20 minutes. Palo Alto, a two-car wreck. South 101 after San Antonio Road on the shoulder. A delay from Embarcadero Road waiting for you. And a stall cleared in Oakland. West 580 before the 80 interchange. We still have a delay from West Street.
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